0: U.S. joint military exercises with South Korea. That comes just days after North Korea resumed ballistic missile testing activities that are banned by the U.N. But the president said he has a good relationship with North Korea's Kim Jong-un, and since he's been leader of the U.S., the North Koreans have been unthreatening. The president also made it clear he's not happy that the South Koreans didn't assist the U.S. in military action against Iran. Jill Nato, Fox News.
1: A 60-day ceasefire between the U.S. and Iran appears set to expire tomorrow without a peace agreement.
2: Reports indicate very little progress on a diplomatic solution to reopen the Strait of Hormuz and address Iran's nuclear ambitions. This weekend, Iran continued attacks in the strait. On Saturday, a bulk carrier reported being hit by an unknown projectile. A day prior, an Emirati oil vessel was also targeted. With a focus on Iran, we're also tracking the latest developments between Israel and Iran-backed Hezbollah in Lebanon. Hezbollah violated the ceasefire over the weekend, wounding three Israeli soldiers. This prompted Israel to launch a new round of airstrikes against targets in southern Lebanon.
1: Fox's Trey Yingst. The Russia-Ukraine war is escalating with both sides launching major drone and missile attacks. Ukraine carried out one of its largest drone assaults on Russia, including the Moscow region, killing at least six people. Russia also launched strikes across Ukraine, killing civilians and damaging infrastructure, while a NATO fighter jet shot down a drone that entered Romanian airspace. America is listening to Fox News.
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1: Search and rescue operations are underway in Hawaii after Hurricane Lala was downgraded to a tropical storm early Sunday. Hawaii Governor Josh Green says 226 members of the National Guard are on hand to help in those recovery efforts.
5: Many thanks to General Logan and his whole team. We will send more. I've also been in touch with people that are at Pohakuloa. The feds, the military there are going to be more than willing to help us. We'll probably use their aid to get there. We've had a bunch of high water vehicles here.
1: At least one person is dead after a storm-related car crash. The governor says at least 100 houses are damaged or lost. About 40,000 people are without power. Historic flooding in Indiana has left at least seven people dead after days of severe storms. The White River reached record levels, forcing evacuations and hundreds of rescues. Officials warn residents to stay away from fast-moving floodwaters. The Trump administration has approved an emergency declaration to provide federal disaster assistance. Attorney General Todd Blanche says he is committed to delivering justice for those the government wronged.
6: Ahead of his nomination as Attorney General, Todd Blanche faced pressure to provide guarantees on a couple issues. One of them was the $1.8 billion anti-weaponization fund. Well, Blanche appeared on Fox News Sunday saying that both he and the president believe that the Justice Department was used against people and that Trump thinks those people should be compensated. That being said, Blanche says that individuals could sue. The fund will not be used.
7: The fund is dead, or whatever word you want to use. It never started, so it's not as if the fund is coming back.
6: Another concern, the Department of Justice's settlement that shields President Trump and family members from past IRS tax audits. Blanche clarified the audit immunity does not cover future tax returns.
1: That is Fox's Alex Hogan reporting. I'm Angelo Bavaro, and this is Fox News.
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8: Tonight, clouds and humid. Shower and thunderstorm mainly early, low 68. Breaks of sun tomorrow. Humid, a passing shower. High Monday at 80. Monday night, partly cloudy, low 63. Partly sunny and a bit less humid on Tuesday with a high near 82. And then clouds and sun Wednesday. Shower and thunderstorm. The high for Wednesday afternoon at 77. From the Stellar Roofing Weather Center, I'm Steve Williams.
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0: 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All right. Round River, part two. The media taking the phony narrative on Hunter, Burisma, Joe Biden, you know, leveraging your tax dollars to get some prosecutor fired. Next.
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0: I know the headlines changed, the threats facing Israel and their survival, that does remain. 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
3: News on Carmen Roberts. President Trump tells War Secretary Pete Hegseth to dial back the war games with South Korea.
4: That comes just days after North Korea resumed ballistic missile testing activities that are banned by the UN.
3: Fox's Jill Nato. The president posted online that he has a good relationship with North Korea's leader, Kim Jong-un, adding that he's unhappy that South Korea declined to help the U.S. denuclearize Iran. Historic flooding in Indiana leaves at least 7 people dead. The head of Hamilton County's emergency operations, Chad Kinnett, says the danger is not over.
5: The hazards are still there. There are large holes. There may be washouts. There may be bridges that we need to actually inspect to make sure they're effective.
3: And baseball's Tommy John, namesake for a pioneer in elbow surgery, dies at 83. 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
7: Tonight, clouds and humid. Shower and thunderstorm, mainly early, low 68. Breaks of sun tomorrow. Humid, a passing shower. The high Monday at 80. Monday night, partly cloudy, low 63. Partly sunny and a bit less humid on Tuesday with a high near 82. And then clouds and sun Wednesday. Shower and thunderstorm. The high for Wednesday afternoon at 77. From the Stellar Roofing Weather Center, I'm Steve Williams.
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0: Governor Josh Green thanking first responders and local officials.
1: Many thanks to General Logan and his whole team. We will send more. I've also been in touch with people that are at Pohakuloa. The feds, the military there are going to be more than willing to help us. We'll probably use their aid to get there. We've had a bunch of high water vehicles here.
0: And the storm left at least one person dead, swept several homes off their foundations, and knocked power out to tens of thousands of customers. The outer bands of now tropical storm Lala are dumping heavy rain on portions of Maui County, Oahu, and Kauai County as it moves to the west-northwest. Indiana floods claim at least seven lives. Meteorologist Adam Clark.
2: Some of these communities, a foot of total rainfall. Still could see a little bit of rain. The ground is saturated, right? So additional rain could cause a problem.
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0: The latest inflation report shows the war in Iran might not be dragging down America's economy as much as first thought. Fox's Mike Emanuel reports from Washington.
7: Consumer prices increased in July by 3.4% compared to a year ago, a mild decrease from June's 3.5%, and a significant improvement from 4.2% in May. Despite the good news on paper, many Americans may not be feeling it all that much, with prices still rising faster than wages can keep up. Oil prices remain elevated during the Iran war, with the national gas average sitting at just over $4 a gallon. Energy costs also factoring into a 2.2% jump for airline fares from June to July. A recent Fox poll shows the cost of living is still the number one issue for voters this November. In Washington, Mike Emanuel, Fox News.
0: Dollywood is set to open its night flight expedition ride to the public this week, and Fox Weather's Melanie Black spoke with Dollywood Company President Eugene Naughton at Dollywood in Pigeon Forge, Tennessee.
8: It must have been a huge undertaking, especially with all the technology, all the light displays. Let's talk about how big this is, too.
9: It's a big building, and our maintenance and construction team built this thing in 16 months. It's 44,000 square feet. That's as big as four football fields. Inside of the first ride experience is a ride through the Smokies, where you're actually flying through. The next big opportunity on the ride is getting a chance to ride rapids of 500,000 gallons of water. And then, of course, the grand finale is searching after the secret lake with 1,200 synchronous fireflies as part of the grand finale.
8: And that was one of Dolly's favorite childhood memories.
0: And Tommy John, the namesake for a pioneering elbow surgery that saved his MLB career, dies at 83. I'm Carmen Roberts, and this is Fox News.
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12: Overnight clouds and humid, and a low at 68. Breaks of sun on Monday. Humid day, passing shower, and a high near 80. Monday night, partly cloudy, low 63. Partly sunny and a bit less humid on Tuesday, a high near 82. And then clouds and sunshine with a couple of showers. A thunderstorm on Wednesday. The high for Wednesday afternoon, 77. From the Stellar Roofing Weather Center, I'm Steve Williams.
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0: crowned the Big 3 Season 9 Champion. 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

0: right, our final moments with our nation's drug czar, the director of the White House Office of National Drug Control Policy, Sarah Carter, our old friend, is with us. Let me ask you, though, Sarah, what about the recidivism rate? I know people that have been in and out of rehab, you know, 10 times before either they get off it or die, because that's basically that's your choice. You either give up your addiction or the odds are high that you're going to die from some drug-related complication, overdose, whatever it happens to be.
1: Yeah, Sean, you're absolutely right. And that's the tragedy, right? That's why primary prevention has to be number one. We have to reach our children. We have to reach them, as Dr. Levin, our office, always says, before they jump in the river, before they put their toes in the river, before they start experimenting with these drugs. Because nothing good comes from it. You gave a great analogy, you know, with alcoholism, which is very deadly for some people, destroys families, destroys lives. You know, when you have those receptors, when you become addicted and you're unable to unleash yourself from those shackles, it becomes very, very difficult. It's a long process. Sometimes it takes multiple times sometimes I've heard 5, 6, 7, 8 times going into rehab before people let it go. And if they don't let it go, you know, the choices are very, very narrow. And a lot of times it ends in death. And that's the tragedy. So we want to get the word out. We want to be there. This is why, you know, it's generational as well. We want to get families off of our streets. We want to protect children. We are a nation that is both tough, but is caring. And we are doing this so that we can actually save lives. We talk about housing first in the past. You know, that didn't work. The recidivism rate was through the roof. And a lot of addicts who have recovered have said to us, and these are personal testimonies, that they couldn't even believe coming to California, you know, that they would get keys to an apartment, to a motel room, where they could actually, you know, they didn't have to pay for it. They could go in and then they could just use drugs. And a lot of the people that were using with them would die. But there was no follow through. There was no oversight. It was like wasted taxpayer dollars leading to the deaths of Americans. That is not going to happen anymore in the United States. Not if we have anything to say about it. We're making sure that we give a roadmap to do things the right way. And well, Secretary Turner said we're pulling the money so that the fraud stops.
0: Sarah, you were made for this job. Our drug czar, she is the director of the White House Office of National Drug Control Policy. Keep up the great work, Sarah. I'd like to save lives. I put a high price on human life, and you do too. Keep it up. We appreciate it. Update us often. 800-941-SEAN if you want to be a part of the program. Though the headlines changed, unfortunately, the threats facing Israel, that remains. People that are sworn to Israel's destruction. And it's sad. What has happened is, you know, the headlines move on, but all the densely populated areas that were hit with these ballistic missiles, either from the Iranians themselves or their proxies, well, those homes are gone. People are homeless. People need bare necessities, humanitarian assistance. 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It's PrayIFCJ.org. 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
4: 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Here's Manny Munoz.
5: I am Manny Munoz. Thank you for tuning in to iHeartRadio's Communities. It is our weekly public affairs show where we try to bring you conversations that'll help you better understand important issues or maybe just some interesting topics. Either way, I do hope you'll stick around for the next half hour. And if you have any comments, questions, or suggestions, please feel free to reach out on Instagram. My handle is at IODManny. That's at IODManny. Now, let's get on with the show. Back to school shopping is a yearly ritual, but for a lot of families right now, it's also becoming a financial burden. Let's go inside some new numbers with LendingTree's Chief Consumer Finance Analyst, Matt Schultz. Matt, I appreciate the time. Thanks for joining us.
6: Yeah, thanks for having me.
5: Your latest numbers show $858 is the number that might sound pretty manageable until Americans look at the big picture.
6: Yeah. There's no question that $858 is a lot of money. When you consider that the price of everything seems to be rising, so many people are living on a tight budget, living paycheck to paycheck. So when you're talking $800, $900+, that's significant money, no question about it.
5: How did you guys come up with that $858 number? What exactly does that signify?
6: Well, what that signifies is that we started off with data from the National Retail Federation from 2025, and then basically looked at spending in the categories of electronics, clothing, shoes, and school supplies, and then applied consumer price index data to basically extrapolate out what these costs looked like in previous years. And what we found is really interesting, which was that spending hasn't really changed much going all the way back to 2019, so before the pandemic. And part of it is because the price of electronics, so like computers and tablets and things like that, has actually fallen a little bit in that period, and it's allowing people to spend less.
5: So the back to school spending is almost unchanged, but because of inflation, everything is costing, what was it, 26% more, something like that?
6: Yeah. Those are really crazy numbers because most people have not gotten a 26% raise since 2019.
5: No, most people surely have not. So people aren't getting any more. They're getting actually less for a lot more.
6: Yeah. It's what we're seeing is that people are spending about the same, like we said, since 2019. And the truth is that while the cost of, you know, clothing and school supplies and shoes and things like that have gone up, people spending has roughly stayed flat. And again, some of that is that the price of electronics and the spending of electronics has fallen off a little bit. But some of that is also almost certainly that people have been more thoughtful about their spending on back to school because they've had to be because they're dealing with high prices in other spaces.
5: Sure. And now we're seeing the prices for those electronics, a lot of them anyway, go up because of the demand on RAM memory and things like that. A couple more minutes here with Matt Schultz. He is LendingTree's Chief Consumer Finance Analyst. You talk about the K-shaped economy. How does that show up when it comes to back to school shopping?
6: Well, we see the K-shaped economy in so much of what we talk about. But here, I think it's a situation where you have some people who are feeling good about things and don't mind spending more on back to school because they're not worried about taking on a little debt, paying a little bit of interest. But then you have the flip side with people who are really struggling and who are dialing back their spending because they really need to. And that all adds up to about flat spending, which is what we saw.
5: Are families, you think, keeping laptops, tablets, other devices so much longer because they simply can't just afford to replace them?
6: There's definitely some of that. And it's a smart thing. I mean, so much of back-to-school spending is about getting things that may, or replacing things that may still be in perfectly fine shape. So that backpack or that lunchbox or those shoes, you may not need to replace it, so it's okay.
5: Are there parts of the country that will spend a lot more than that $858 average and parts of the country that will spend less?
6: Yeah, what we found is that the places that will spend the most are places that you would expect, kind of in the Northeast and kind of coastal sort of places. But what was the most interesting was the burden that various areas of the country face, because when you're talking about maybe $100 or so difference in spending from the highest state to the lowest state, but the burden that that money creates is more significant. So in the Deep South in particular, the burden of that back-to-school spending is more significant than it is in some higher-income areas like California and Massachusetts, places like that.
5: Well, it's shocking that it's only $100 difference from the most to the least.
6: Yeah, it was an interesting finding that most places around the country are spending roughly similar, with a little bit of wiggle, on back to school, even though their incomes are significantly different.
5: How much of a difference? I know here in Florida, where I am, we have a tax-free holiday, tax-free shopping period, right, for back-to-school supplies. Yeah. I know other states have that as well. How significant can those be? Those could really lead to big savings, right?
6: Yeah, I'm in Texas, and we have that too. And it can be significant when you're talking about in Texas, you have 6 to 8% savings. And while there's no guarantee that that retailers won't bump up their prices a little bit to make up a little bit of the difference, it can still certainly be significant savings. And it's important for people to understand that those sorts of holidays can be really useful, but also just shopping around and looking at bargain bins and dollar stores and clearance racks and different places than you would normally shop. All that stuff can make a real difference.
5: Couple more minutes here with Matt Schultz. He is LendingTree's Chief Consumer Finance Analyst. Do you see people making mistakes? Can people make mistakes while trying to save money for back-to-school shopping that'll actually cost them?
6: Yeah. One big mistake that people can make is just going in without a plan and also relying too heavily on their credit cards, because credit cards can be a great tool, especially if you collect rewards and that sort of thing, and it can help extend your budget a little bit, but it also makes it really easy to overspend. So that's something that's really important to avoid.
5: Online shopping versus brick and mortar shopping. We do really have more resources at hand to be able to find out where we could get the best deals these days. Do you find that people, because it is mostly just regular school supplies, don't take advantage of those things and bargain shop?
6: Yeah, I definitely think that people could do more bargain shopping in almost any aspect of life. But certainly with back to school shopping, we're creatures of habit.
5: Yeah.
6: When it comes to shopping, and it's true with groceries and on down the line, we tend to go to the same places and buy the same things. But if you can break out of your routine, you can save yourself some money. It doesn't mean that you have to drive across town to save a dollar on a lunchbox, but if you take the time to shop around a little bit and be smart about that whole process, it can add up to some savings.
5: So let's close it out with your best advice for our listeners. If they still haven't finished their back to school shopping, what should they prioritize? What should they cut corners on?
6: Different for everybody. It's about understanding how much you can afford and what really matters to you most. It's going to be different for everybody down the line.
5: LendingTree.com is the website where you could go find out more information. 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
5: You're listening to iHeartRadio Communities, our weekly public affairs show. I am Manny Munoz. If you have any thoughts, comments, or questions, please feel free to reach out to me on Instagram. My handle is at IODManny. That's at IODManny. As we approach the 25th anniversary of September 11th, many Americans are reflecting not just on what happened that day, but how it changed the world we live in. Scott Gibbs has written Toward the Turning, Rethinking the Meaning of 9/11, A Clash of Civilizations, and a Postmodern World, and he joins us now. Scott, thanks so much for the time.
7: Oh, thanks for having me, man. I appreciate it.
5: What pushed you to write this book and to write it now for the 25th anniversary?
7: Yeah, sure. Actually, it started as a germ of it started just after 9/11. I was, like so many of us were trying to understand what happened after the initial shock wore off. I was in graduate school at the time for getting a degree in clinical psychology, and I wrote a final paper for one of my classes about, sort of why 9/11 happened, focused on Islam and Islamism. And my professor said, Scott, this is pretty interesting. You ought to think about getting it published. So I rewrote some things and ended up submitting it to the Journal of Humanistic Psychology, went through a sort of a two-year peer review process, and ended up being published in 2005. Part of that, sort of going through that process, I realized that I was sort of uncomfortable with having focused on one side of the dynamic. Mm-hmm. Clearly there was a lot of rhetoric or information out there, Osama bin Laden and sort of the Islamist groups talking about all the things that the West had done.
5: Right.
7: And so it was clearly a dynamic there that needed to be unpacked to try to really understand what had happened and why. And so the article then led me to expand, look at both sides, try to understand what was going on at a deeper level. And that whole process took some time. So, fast forward, here we are today.
5: what does the title Toward the Turning mean?
7: It comes in part from the philosophy of a guy named Martin Heidegger, who mm-hmm. talks about the turning. And basically, different times in history, there have been turnings of the way we see ourselves and the way we see our world.
5: Sure.
7: So for example, the Enlightenment comes up in the late 17th century, etc. And we go from a predominantly Christian world in the West in particular to what we think of today as sort of modernity, focused on the individual, progress, science, etc. That's a completely different world than the Christian world before that, mm-hmm. The Middle Ages and before. And so the idea is, can we do that again to some degree with, a turning towards something that looks a little bit more or that's more conducive to a global world, an interconnected world, the reality that we are connected with one another. It's sort of a systems
5: right.
7: Type world, if that makes sense.
5: Sure.
7: As opposed to we are subjects, opposite objects in the world looking for control. So I don't want to go too far down the rabbit hole necessarily on this subject, but that is the turning. It's the hope that we can adjust how we see ourselves and the world toward, greater harmony.
5: Right. We're speaking with Scott Gibbs. He's the author of Toward the Turning, Rethinking the Meaning of 9/11, The Clash of Civilizations, and a Postmodern World. Clash of Civilizations. When people hear that term, that phrase, What do you think they get wrong about it? What does it mean?
7: Well, it comes from a political scientist, Sammy Huntington, who wrote this back in the 90s, I believe, a book, originally a paper called The Clash of Civilizations, trying to understand what the world of international affairs was going to look like after the fall of the Soviet Union. So we had these sort of two poles, communism and liberal democracy, the United States and Soviet Union. The Soviet Union's gone. Now we've got a world where it's sort of a unipolar world. And he was trying to understand, like, okay, what's the nature of conflict going to look like now? Mm-hmm. And his thesis was that there were different blocks, civilizational blocks, that were going to have conflict around the edges, meaning where they connected. And I think he's got some of that right, which is we see a place like Ukraine, for example, where they are half in the West, sort of Russia wants them, you know, back in the fold, and it's this fault line where there's conflict. Israel is a little bit the same. So there was a lot of pushback against that thesis. People didn't like the fact that he used clash, that it was inevitable, that we were just going to have conflict, that
5: right.
7: Et cetera, that nations were what determined, not civilizations. But the thing I think he got right but didn't open the door to was this idea of identity, civilizational identity he focused on, but identity itself being important across whether it's a nation or a group, and how these identities really influence group dynamics, sometimes to really bad ends.
5: You are a psychotherapist, right? And you, I guess your career was getting started when you wrote this thesis. How did that, your background and how you changed the further in your career you got, change the way you look at some of these issues that you address in the book?
7: Yeah, sure. I have a real, you know, sort of passionate interest in psychology and religious studies and philosophy, and in trying to help people heal division, in solving conflict. Mm-hmm. I have it at the sort of local level in the room with a couple, and I have it across society.
5: Right.
7: And so the two have informed each other over the years. When I'm giving these interviews or talks, I will often use examples from couples work that apply to group dynamics. Meaning, for example, a couple comes in and they're in gridlock fighting. One of them's very critical, one of them's very defensive, and around we go. We don't actually talk about what the fundamental problems are, the fundamental feelings are. And in truth, that is exactly what goes on in America, for example, between the left and the right.
5: Sure. You know,
7: different identities, different values, different ways of seeing the world. We're not negotiating those very well
5: And we're not trying to understand one another at all, because we don't speak anymore.
7: Right. And the not understanding is just keeps us locked in these, vicious cycles
5: right.
7: that sometimes spiral out of control, right? And people die. Charlie Kirk is a victim of, this whole division that has occurred. And, violence against other politicians, et cetera. And just, the gridlock that occurs around policy, et cetera. We don't problem solve. We get stuck in the rhetoric just like a couple does. And instead of really trying to, as you say, understand what the other person's saying, express that we understand that, and then trying to talk about it and negotiate it.
5: Speaking with Scott Gibbs, he's the author of Toward the Turning, Rethinking the Meaning of 9/11, The Clash of Civilizations, and a Postmodern World. What do you mean when you talk about inherited identities? What does that mean?
7: Well, we are all, we kind of take for granted that we're American. I was raised evangelical Christian, right? That, we're from the Northeast or the Midwest or whatever your identity tends to be. We were, we use socialized in that, but it's inherited, meaning
5: we're born into it.
7: We're born into it. That's exactly right. And we're born into it, brought up in it, and we take it for granted. and that's just the way things are. And if we were born in a different time or in a different place, we'd have a different identity.
5: We'd believe in a different God. We'd have different culture, all of those things. So how does that tie into 9/11?
7: First of all, that identity has a huge influence on what we do, mm-hmm. who we elect, what our behaviors are, what our policies are, both in the Islamic world and here. When our identities, when we feel threatened, usually in some way, our identities harden. They narrow down, they become more rigid and dogmatic, they become dichotomous, they amplify in their sort of feeling, right? We dehumanize people. That's fundamentalism. That's, you know, down a path or a recipe for disaster, particularly if we get a group mass movement, right? Then you're headed toward genocide, apartheid, war, right? The fury of war, or fervor. And so it's that identity that not only causes some, you know, influences our behaviors, but that is the risk that in hardening of something much worse happening, if that makes sense.
5: I guess that the point is that extremism, regardless what it's over, is the problem, right?
7: Yes, and I guess the deeper problem is extremism, meaning, you know, we see it in little ways, like, as you say, we don't understand, we're not listening, we're mm-hmm. closed off. I mean, right. that's on a continuum of extremism. We're not listening, we're not being open and fluid, right? And so fundamentalism, extremism is the overt challenge, but we have to like look at where that comes from and try to mitigate that risk before it sort of takes on a life of its own. And we can try to do practical things to minimize extremism. But for me, the fundamental sort of possibility is to have a different understanding of who we are, which is to say something along the lines of, you know, we understand as we're being socialized into an identity that part of that identity acknowledges that it's that,
5: right.
7: Which is to say it's one of many that it could be. It's not the truth of the way things are. There are other ways of seeing the world, and we can hold our identity loosely. It's not so important to our self-esteem, to our sense of control or safety in the world, that it sort of has a risk of overpowering us. And the more, the better understanding we have around that, the less risk there is of it spiraling into fundamentalism.
5: Right. This isn't a political book, right? It's not meant to be divisive. This focuses more on the psychology of 9/11, what happened and why, over the politics of it, right?
7: Yes. In fact, I do my best to, I think I say in there, I'm an equal opportunity critic. I mean, I look at both sides of the issue. I'm not trying to, you know, pick a side, right. So to speak. Some people don't like that at all.
5: Sure.
7: I don't feel like I can do my job if I pick a side and try to, you know, help us better understand what's going on here so we can transcend it. So, no, it's not meant to be political at all, though I will say people who's, I do touch on a number of different identities, you know, religious identities, national identities, and when people see themselves in that, they tend not to like what I have to say because I'm pushing on things that they hold as given. And it sort of can feel like an attack on me and mine,
5: sure.
7: So to speak.
5: I would imagine people from different backgrounds will respond differently, kind of like you were talking about the inherited identities. This book will be viewed differently by people of different identities. Speaking with Scott Gibbs, author of Toward the Turning, Rethinking the Making of 9/11, The Clash of Civilizations, and a Postmodern World, 25 years removed. What is it about the 9/11 story that you think maybe has been most forgotten over time?
7: There was a moment right afterward when we in the West and in large swaths of the world and the Muslim world too, I think, I mean, that's more complicated, but that was united in just a sense of shock and sadness, and that we were unified in that, in the sense of we don't want the world to be this way, right? That gave way to us and them, you know, you're with us or you're against us, you know, the March of Freedom, some of the Bush language, et cetera. And, you know, that led on a cascade to where we are today, to in some degree, at least a strain of it. And, you know, that we can be united, maybe, around this, and that we don't want this kind of a world.
5: Maybe it was the last time that we all felt like we were all in this together. We're all Americans. Didn't matter if you were black or white, if you were a liberal or a conservative, didn't matter what your religion was. We all felt like we were in it together. And I don't think we've had another time in the last 25 years where it felt that way.
7: Yeah, no, I agree 100%. I mean, I don't know if this is my politics exactly, but it is my sensibility, which is I'm longing for, hoping for someone who leads in a way that calls on the better part of ourselves.
5: Sure.
7: An inspiration toward.

0: I'm pretty skeptical that this the challenges we're in right now are going to change anytime soon. But I'm a hopeful about humanity, I guess, was what I would say.
1: Sure.
0: That we will understand some of these things eventually and come to grips with them and, you know, eventually reach a better place. So, yeah I think it is. Go ahead.
2: Yeah, we will persevere, right? I guess is what I'm getting from you. I guess last but not least, what do you... There's a lot of younger readers who were not alive or old enough to remember really 9/11 clearly. What do you hope they would learn from it reading your book?
0: Yeah, I mean, I guess it's in that regard, all they really know is sort of the division they've been a part of today. I mean, one thing I like the place we were just at, the whole, you know, and that we can be united. But I would say to be really thoughtful about their participation in the division.
2: Mm-hmm.
0: Young people in particular tend to be really passionate, and it's really fantastic about the change and the transformation. But in part, there can be not a listening that doesn't occur
2: right
0: in that as well, and makes them dogmatic and uncompromising themselves. They think they are acting against fundamentalism when in reality they are on a slippery slope headed in that direction,
2: exacerbating it. Yeah.
0: And so, you know, maybe if we're connecting it loosely to the sort of events, the shock that occurred that, you know, had some sense of unity, that you know, we all just sort of look in the mirror and say, how are we participating in the division?
2: Mm.
0: And maybe ask ourselves, are we really committed to to trying to unify things, if that makes sense?
2: Yeah, we should look, each one of us should look at ourselves in the mirror, right? Scott Gibbs, author of Toward the Turning, Rethinking the Meaning of 9/11, The Clash of Civilizations, and A Postmodern World, certainly a book that will get you thinking about how you feel. Scott, best of luck with it. I really appreciate the time today.
0: Oh, thanks, man. I appreciate it.
2: I am Manny Munoz. I appreciate you listening to iHeartRadio's Communities this week. As always, if you have any questions, comments, or suggestions, reach out to me on Instagram. My handle is @IODManny. That's @IODManny. And that'll do it for another edition of iHeartRadio's Communities. I'm Manny Munoz. Until next time.
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5: Storm cost.
6: As Lala weakens and moves away from the islands, it's revealing damage and potential dangers in its wake. Hawaii Governor Josh Green said preliminary estimates show
7: 100 houses or more are damaged and lost.
6: He added, through the storm, rain saturated land on Hawaii and other locations, which will present an additional hazard moving forward.
7: When you have 28 inches of rain, they had 28 inches of rain in some areas, there's just going to be a ton of landslides on the Big Island.
6: Flash flood warnings and other advisories are in effect for most of the island chain. Gernal Scott, Fox News.
8: Historic flooding in Indiana has left at least 7 people dead after days of severe storms. The White River reached record levels, forcing evacuations and hundreds of rescues. Officials warn residents to stay away from fast-moving floodwaters. The Trump administration has approved an emergency declaration to provide federal disaster assistance. President Trump is ordering the Pentagon to scale back the joint exercises the U.S. and South Korea have conducted for decades. Fox's Jill Nadeau reports.
9: The president posted on Truth Social that he's instructed the Secretary of War to substantially reduce U.S. joint military exercises with South Korea. That comes just days after North Korea resumed ballistic missile testing activities that are banned by the U.N. But the president said he has a good relationship with North Korea's Kim Jong-un, and since he's been leader of the U.S., the North Koreans have been unthreatening. The president also made it clear he's not happy that the South Koreans didn't assist the U.S. in military action against Iran.

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1: A 60-day ceasefire between the U.S. and Iran appears set to expire tomorrow without a peace agreement.
3: Reports indicate very little progress on a diplomatic solution to reopen the Strait of Hormuz and address Iran's nuclear ambitions. This weekend, Iran continued attacks in the strait. On Saturday, a bulk carrier reported being hit by an unknown projectile. A day prior, an Emirati oil vessel was also targeted. With a focus on Iran, we're also tracking the latest developments between Israel and Iran-backed Hezbollah in Lebanon. Hezbollah violated the ceasefire over the weekend, wounding three Israeli soldiers. This prompted Israel to launch a new round of airstrikes against targets in southern Lebanon.
1: Fox's Trey Yingst. The Russia-Ukraine war is escalating with both sides launching major drone and missile attacks. Ukraine carried out one of its largest drone assaults on Russia, killing at least six people. Russia also launching strikes across Ukraine, killing civilians and damaging infrastructure, while a NATO fighter jet shot down a drone that entered Romanian airspace. Attorney General Todd Blanche says he is committed to delivering justice for those the government wronged.
4: Ahead of his nomination as Attorney General, Todd Blanche faced pressure to provide guarantees on a couple issues. One of them was the $1.8 billion anti-weaponization fund. Well, Blanche appeared on Fox News Sunday saying that both he and the president believe that the Justice Department was used against people and that Trump thinks those people should be compensated. That being said, Blanche says that individuals could sue. The fund will not be used.
5: The fund is dead, or whatever word you want to use. It never started, so it's not as if the fund is coming back.
4: Another concern, the Department of Justice's settlement that shields President Trump and family members from past IRS tax audits. Blanche clarified the audit immunity does not cover future tax returns.
1: That is Fox's Alex Hogan reporting. I'm Angelo Bavaro, and this is Fox News.
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8: Overnight clouds and humid and a low at 68. Breaks of sun on Monday. Humid day. Passing shower and a high near 80. Monday night partly cloudy. Low 63. Partly sunny and a bit less humid on Tuesday. A high near 82. And then clouds and sunshine with a couple of showers. A thunderstorm on Wednesday. The high for Wednesday afternoon 77. From the Stellar Roofing Weather Center, I'm Steve Williams.
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1: Ice Cube's Big 3 season has come down to this. 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
10: A shift in policy. I'm Ted Lindner, Fox News. President Trump ordering the Pentagon to scale back the joint exercises the U.S. and South Korea have conducted for decades. Fox's Jill Nato with the latest for us tonight.
11: The president posted on Truth Social that he's instructed the Secretary of War to substantially reduce U.S. joint military exercises with South Korea. That comes just days after North Korea resumed ballistic missile testing activities that are banned by the U.N. But the president said he has a good relationship with North Korea's Kim Jong-un, and since he's been leader of the U.S., the North Koreans have been unthreatening. The president also made it clear he's not happy that the South Koreans didn't assist the U.S. in military action against Iran. Jill Nato, Fox News.
10: The memorandum of understanding between the U.S. and Iran set to expire, and little to no progress has been made in the negotiations. Fox's Trey Inks with more.
12: Monday will mark 60 days since the United States and Iran signed the memorandum of understanding. Reports indicate very little diplomatic progress to reach an agreement to reopen the Strait of Hormuz and address Iran's nuclear ambitions. We do know this weekend Iran continued attacks on vessels around the strait. On Saturday, a bulk carrier reported being hit by an unknown projectile. A day prior, an Emirati oil vessel was also targeted.
10: President Trump saying Friday the U.S. military is capable of destroying all of Iran and claimed the Strait of Hormuz could become an American territory. And a blaze in eastern Belgium burned about 12 square miles in the High Fens, a large nature preserve. One of the country's worst wildfires in recent history. About 600 residents have been told to evacuate as winds shifted and smoke spread through the area. Authorities also advised tourists to leave while a nearby gymnasium was open to receive evacuees. In Greece, two people killed in a wildfire Sunday on the island of Salamina, west of Athens. 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
2: Search and rescue operations underway in Hawaii after Hurricane Lala was downgraded to a tropical storm Sunday. Hawaii Governor Josh Green says 226 members of the National Guard are on hand to help in the recovery efforts.
3: Many thanks to General Logan and his whole team. We will send more. I've also been in touch with people that are at Pohakuloa. The feds, the military there are going to be more than willing to help us. We'll probably use their aid to get there. We've had a bunch of high water vehicles here.
2: At least one person dead after a storm-related car crash. Governor Josh Green says at least 100 houses are damaged or lost, about 40,000 people without power. Historic flooding in Indiana has left at least seven people dead after days of severe storms. The White River reaching record levels, forcing evacuations and hundreds of rescues. Officials warn residents to stay away from fast-moving floodwaters. The Trump administration has approved an emergency declaration to provide federal disaster assistance. And Attorney General Todd Blanche says he's committed to delivering justice for those that the government wronged. Fox's Alex Hogan with more.
4: Ahead of his nomination as Attorney General, Todd Blanche faced pressure to provide guarantees on a couple issues. One of them was the $1.8 billion anti-weaponization fund. Well, Blanche appeared on Fox News Sunday saying that both he and the president believe that the Justice Department was used against people and that Trump thinks those people should be compensated. That being said, Blanche says that individuals could sue. The fund will not be used.
5: The fund is dead, or whatever word you want to use. It never started, so it's not as if the fund is coming back.
4: Another concern, the Department of Justice's settlement that shields President Trump and family members from past IRS tax audits. Blanche clarified the audit immunity does not cover future tax returns.
2: And sad news in baseball, Tommy John, better known for the elbow surgery that was named after him, died this weekend. He passed away on Saturday. The four-time All-Star pitcher was 83 years old. I'm Ted Lindner. And this is Fox News.
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6: WSYR. Weather.
7: Overnight clouds and humid and a low at 68. Breaks of sun on Monday. Humid day. Passing shower and a high near 80. Monday night partly cloudy. Low 63. Partly sunny and a bit less humid on Tuesday. A high near 82. And then clouds and sunshine with a couple of showers. A thunderstorm on Wednesday. The high for Wednesday afternoon 77. From the Stellar Roofing Weather Center, I'm Steve Williams.
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1: Fox News, I'm Deborah Valentine. Lala has been downgraded from a Category 1 hurricane to a tropical storm after skirting Hawaii's Big Island. Hawaii's Governor Josh Green praising rescue personnel.
2: They saved lives. They were able to pull an elderly woman out of a tree when her house washed away.
1: Lala blamed for at least one traffic-related fatality. Roughly 100 homes were damaged or lost. 40,000 people without power. The death toll from Indiana's severe flooding has now climbed to at least 7, with several people still missing. Chad Kinnett is executive director of Hamilton County Emergency Operations, and he says White River near Indianapolis hit record levels.
3: It went to 24.6 feet. The previous record in 1913 was 23.8 feet, so we increased that by nearly a foot.
1: Federal disaster assistance has been okayed for Indiana by the Trump administration. 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
6: Overnight clouds and humid and a low at 68. Breaks of sun on Monday. Humid day, passing shower and a high near 80. Monday night, partly cloudy, low 63. Partly sunny and a bit less humid on Tuesday, a high near 82. And then clouds and sunshine with a couple of showers. A thunderstorm on Wednesday. The high for Wednesday afternoon, 77. From the Stellar Roofing Weather Center, I'm Steve Williams.
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15: Hi, Billy Cunningham, the great American. Thanks to Melanie Curtis for coming on. USPIE, United States Parents Involved in Education. And they're a conservative group that's encouraging you to be involved in your children's education by running for the Board of Election, the Board of Education. Go to meetings, express your displeasure with what is not being taught. They should not be indoctrination schools, but educational institutions. And how anyone in California can justify a 4 or 5 year old having to choose a gender and being prepared later, shall we say, for the transition into a different gender is thoroughly despicable. Let's continue with more. Joshua Phillips coming up next from Epic Times to talk about what's happening as we speak in Japan with the bond market. Bill Cunningham with you and all great Americans.

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7: Scaling back military exercises. I'm Deborah Valentine, Fox News. President Trump ordering the Pentagon to scale back the joint exercises of the U.S. and South Korea have conducted for decades. Fox's Jill Nato reports.
8: The president posted on Truth Social that he's instructed the Secretary of War to substantially reduce U.S. joint military exercises with South Korea. That comes just days after North Korea resumed ballistic missile testing activities that are banned by the U.N. But the president said he has a good relationship with North Korea's Kim Jong-un, and since he's been leader of the U.S., the North Koreans have been unthreatening. The president also made it clear he's not happy that the South Koreans didn't assist the U.S. in military action against Iran. Jill Nato, Fox News.
7: The memorandum of understanding between the U.S. and Iran is set to expire Monday with no extension in sight. Fox's Marianne Rafferty has the story.
9: The 60-day agreement ran into trouble early on, with both sides trading multiple waves of strikes. The deadline comes as Iran continues to attack ships in the Strait of Hormuz. Tehran is also working on a separate deal with Oman on managing the key waterway. The U.S., meantime, is ramping up economic pressure on Iran rather than launching a new military offensive. And elsewhere in the Middle East, a new round of diplomacy is playing out in Gaza. President Trump's son-in-law, Jared Kushner, holding rare talks with Hamas's leader in Egypt. He's trying to advance a Gaza ceasefire plan rejected by Israel. Kushner will meet with Israel's prime minister Monday.
7: President Trump claims the regime is near collapse, but Tehran's been able to skirt sanctions and sell millions of dollars of oil. Actress Hayden Panettiere has died at just 36 years old, best known for her roles in shows like Heroes and Nashville. 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
10: Have you heard the news? I knew what I was doing. Luigi Mangione pleads guilty to federal charges.
11: There can be no celebrity in assassination.
10: Arrested. World War II memorial vandal.
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7: Search and rescue operations are underway in Hawaii after Hurricane Lala was downgraded to a tropical storm earlier today. Hawaii's Governor Josh Green says 226 members of the National Guard are helping in the recovery efforts.
1: Many thanks to General Logan and his whole team. We will send more. I've also been in touch with people that are at Pohakuloa.

0: 14th. I'm Deborah Valentine. This is Fox News.
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3: Overnight clouds and humid and a low at 68. Breaks of sun on Monday. Humid day. Passing shower and a high near 80. Monday night, partly cloudy. Low 63. Partly sunny and a bit less humid on Tuesday. A high near 82. And then clouds and sunshine with a couple of showers. A thunderstorm on Wednesday. The high for Wednesday afternoon, 77. From the Stellar Roofing Weather Center, I'm Steve Williams.
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0: cease U.S. joint military exercises with South Korea. That comes just days after North Korea resumed ballistic missile testing activities that are banned by the U.N. But the president said he has a good relationship with North Korea's Kim Jong-un, and since he's been leader of the U.S., the North Koreans have been unthreatening.
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2: 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A 78-year-old man stabbed yesterday afternoon. Syracuse police say the victim arrived in upstate community hospital with a stab wound to his arm. His injuries considered non-life-threatening. Investigators believe the stabbing happened in the area of South Salina Street and East Brighton Avenue. There's no word on a suspect. A man accused of threatening to blow up a Sunoco gas station in Camillus in custody after a police standoff.
3: 54-year-old Christopher Piedmont of Auburn is charged with arson, criminal mischief, and menacing. Police say Piedmont told employees he had explosives, and if they didn't leave the business, they would die. The employees were able to leave the gas station unharmed while Piedmont barricaded himself inside. Police say that's when Piedmont allegedly began lighting the building on fire. After negotiations, Piedmont surrendered without incident. The building sustained significant damage from the fire. Joel Askey, News Radio 570 WSYR.
2: There's a public meeting in Clay tonight. The meeting is on a proposed name change for what was formerly known as Plantation Boulevard. Town board members are proposing to change the name to Owens Honor Boulevard. The meeting gets underway at 7:30 at the Clay Town Hall. Our next news in 30 minutes. Breaking news anytime. 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
4: Well, Spider-Man is still spinning a blockbuster web while dinosaurs are battling for the scraps.
5: Spider-Man is still spinning high above the box office competition.
6: What is happening to me? Did you miss me, Spidey?
5: Brand New Day raked in another $70 million in North America, pushing its domestic total to nearly $786 million. And globally, sailing past the $2 billion mark. The Odyssey held on to second place with $23.2 million, bringing its global haul to $1.2 billion. And the battle for third place was a prehistoric one, with the edge of Oak Street narrowly edging out Paw Patrol, the Dino Movie, $21 million to $20.5 million. Carmen Roberts, Fox News.
4: And our movie critic Bill Brigoli was one of the first in the country to see the edge of Oak Street.
7: Well, it takes place in the 1980s. Is this not quite happy suburban family headed by Anne Hathaway and Ewan McGregor start to feel something's weird happening in their neighborhood? And sure enough, there are dinosaurs in their yard eating their neighbors. It's kind of like Jurassic Park in the suburbs. They don't explain really much what's happening, but they concentrate on the action instead. So if you're willing to suspend your disbelief, you have fun.
4: You can catch Bill Brigoli's movie reviews Friday mornings at 7:45 right here on Syracuse's Morning News. Well, the only U.S. aircraft carrier in the Pacific is being relocated to the Mideast to replace the USS Abraham Lincoln.
8: That ship is moving right now, or very shortly, and it's being replaced with another very similar ship.
9: Everything's not perfect, but they're proud to be there. And also, of all 11 of the aircraft carriers in the yes. United States Navy, the USS Abraham Lincoln has the lowest percentage or rates of mental health issues.
4: All right, let's bring in our national correspondent, Rory O'Neill. Rory, a lot of talk about Abraham Lincoln. Why is that?
10: Yeah, the USS Lincoln is an aircraft carrier that's been at sea since November. Not one day, I guess that 2 days of docking, but they were very, very brief. And so there's really been no time for any of the sailors and Marines to get any time on shore. I was watching an interview with one sailor who said he has not been on solid land this year. And there have been more and more reports that it is getting to some of the crew members being away. There were some problems, especially early on in their mission in terms of getting fresh supplies. They think they've gotten that all worked out. So that problem has been resolved. But they're also talking and sharing more with family members back home. And they're telling stories of just how difficult things are. One sailor, in fact, jumped overboard. Thankfully, he was later rescued.
4: Are we getting sloppy with the military, with everything that's going on?

0: on with Iran, or what's the deal?
1: Well, that's one of the concerns that, you know, this is just too much of it's just too much in that, remember, a lot of these ships went right from Venezuela, that military operation there, went straight over to be deployed in Iran, and then you have these missions keep getting extended and extended and extended, which is also a strain on the families back at home. So, and of course, you know, other reports that maybe we're running low on drones and other munitions certainly puts more weight on the Pentagon as they continue to ask Congress for more funding to make up for some of these shortfalls.
0: Also, Moscow has said to be is said to be under siege as Ukraine says it's getting a new phase of the war.
1: Yeah, we saw a significant drone strike this weekend by Ukraine into Moscow. Essentially, it took out the last of the big warehouses that's run by Russia's version of Amazon. So this is it's a company called Wildberries, at least that's how it translates. And that's a big psychological blow to the Russian people. Imagine if you suddenly didn't have Amazon anymore, right? I mean, that's more because most of the people in Russia really aren't affected day to day by what's happening with this or had been in Ukraine. But Ukraine was launching this drone strike with more than 600 drones that were launched into Russia, getting much more effective with these low-cost attacks.
0: All right. And as if we don't have enough to worry about, President Trump is urging the Senate to vote soon on the bill to make daylight saving time permanent.
1: That's the thing, but boy, the votes just aren't there. You know, there are some senators, especially those in the Midwest, looking at you, Tom Cotton, in Arkansas, they don't like changing the clocks either. But if you were to lock in daylight saving time permanently, they wouldn't have a sunrise until 8:30 in the morning, maybe even later, and say, whoa, that's not a solution either. So President Trump wants to lock the clocks, as it were, and just pick one time or another. But the House and Senate have each passed versions of this legislation, although it doesn't look like a final bill could get through the Senate right now.
0: And real quick, the Great New York State Fair starts in 10 days. You should talk to your bosses there at iHeart and see if they won't fly up, and you could do all your stuff from the Great New York State Fair this year.
1: I'll just call the pilot and get the private jet. That won't be a problem.
0: All right. Good luck with that. All right.
1: Thanks, Dave.
0: Thanks, Rory. That's our national correspondent, Rory O'Neill. It's 5:09. We will check traffic and weather together on the 10s next.
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0: 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It looks like a few showers headed this way. Let's check traffic and weather together on the 10s. Here's Jeff Wise.
6: 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Right now, 690 westbound, moving along well from T-Lab to Townsend Street, still down to two lanes for ongoing construction. 481 south from Kirkville Road to 690, bridge work continues there. And no delays for you downtown on 81 south at 690 and Harrison Street. I'm Jeff Wise on Syracuse's breaking news, weather, and traffic station. 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
13: Peaks of sunshine today. It'll be humid with a passing shower or two, the high up to 80. Partly cloudy, humid tonight, the low 63. Less humid with partly sunny skies Tuesday, the high 82. Wednesday, a mix of clouds and sun with a thunderstorm, a high 77. Partly sunny, pleasant, and less humid on Thursday with the high 77 once again. From the Stella Roofing Weather Center, I'm meteorologist Jason Caterina.
14: Spotty showers and 70 degrees here in downtown Syracuse at News Radio 570 WSYR.
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33: Mayfield. President Trump is directing the Pentagon to scale back joint military exercises with South Korea, saying the decision is linked to Seoul's refusal to participate in U.S.-Israeli actions against Iran. In a Truth Social post, Trump wrote that although the drills could not be fully canceled at this stage, he was not happy that the U.S. had agreed to take part and highlighted his very good relationship with North Korean leader Kim Jong-un. The head of U.S. Central Command says there are indeed mental health challenges on board the aircraft carrier USS Abraham Lincoln after a sailor reportedly tried to jump overboard. Tammy Trujillo has the story.
34: But Admiral Brad Cooper said the ship had the lowest reported number of cases related to mental health out of all 11 active carriers. Cooper visited the ship on Saturday, which has been on a record deployment at sea in support of the war with Iran. Cooper called his visit awe-inspiring and praised the crew for making mental health a leadership priority. The USS George Washington is on its way to the Middle East to relieve the Lincoln. I'm Tammy Trujillo.
33: The memorandum of understanding that was supposed to put a pause on fighting between the U.S. and Iran is expiring today. The deal was reached in June after high-level talks mediated by Pakistan. There's little evidence that either side wants to extend the agreement. Both sides have accused the other of violating the terms of the deal multiple times. The Food and Drug Administration has upgraded an egg recall to the highest risk level. Here's Lisa Carton.
0: The FDA declared it a Class 1 recall on Wednesday, citing the possibility that consuming the eggs could cause serious health consequences or death. According to the latest update, nearly 98 people have been sickened across 17 states. The recalled products were sold under several brands, including Kroger, Brookshire's, Country Morning, Simple Truth, and Sunups. I'm Lisa Carton.
33: And Tropical Storm Lala is losing a bit of strength as it moves westward away from the main Hawaiian Islands. 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
1: News Radio 570 WSYR. Dave Allen here on Syracuse's Morning News. Got a few spotty showers across central New York already this morning, including just north of downtown Syracuse. Showers, maybe some thunderstorms in the Finger Lakes inching its way towards us. I think we'll see some of this here over the next hour or so. We'll check in with AccuWeather, get an update on the forecast here in just a couple of minutes. Well, let's bring in Washington correspondent Scott McFarland. Scott, sounds like Trump might be getting his name back on the Kennedy Center.
2: Maybe. You're going to get sued again for trying it, but the board of directors at the Kennedy Center, which is filled with Trump acolytes, has voted to renamed the facility the John F. Kennedy Center for the Performing Arts, restored and renovated by Donald J. Trump. So they're trying an end around to get his name back up on the facade and to get this through the courts. Now, whether they can get this through the courts is an open question, Dave, because the same plaintiffs who sued to get his name stripped from there in the first place are going to sue again. And this will end up in the hands of a D.C. federal judge who has raised questions about why. Is this not going through Congress? Congress named the Kennedy Center. Congress would have to rename it, presumably.
1: I don't watch CNN a lot, but it's been fun watching clips of Anderson Cooper have a meltdown over this morning.
2: It's something. I mean, you're circumventing the Congress to do this if you're Team Trump. And that's not a small thing. It may seem procedural, but Congress is in charge of naming federal facilities. To do this unilaterally sets a pretty strong precedent. You know, the next president can come in and rename things unilaterally too if this is left to stand. But also, there's a bit of shame here, Dave. The tarp that has been erected around the facade of the Kennedy Center is still there to mask the fact that Trump's name has been taken off the place. That's a decision that looks childish and petulant, according to the plaintiffs in the lawsuit. Let's see what the judge thinks. The judge wants the tarp down, too.
1: Scott, we've got about 30 seconds. It's one thing to hear this this news here in Syracuse or on Fox News Radio. What's the coverage of something like this within Washington?
2: It's a big local story. This is a huge local piece of pride. You know, this facade is part of the iconography down here in Washington. I think this is a bigger local story in D.C. than it is nationally. But here's the risk, Dave. We're 81 days from those elections. If Trump looks like he's fixated on vanity projects, he may not look like he's fixated on lowering prices. And that's a problem for Republicans in every district across the country.
1: All right. Thanks, Scott. That's Washington correspondent Scott McFarland. News Radio 570 WSYR. Let's switch gears, get some money news this morning. Here's Courtney Donahoe.
3: This is the Bloomberg Money Minute. AstraZeneca is stopping a clinical trial of an experimental drug for lung cancer after it didn't look set to help fight the disease better than existing therapies. The medicine wasn't faring better than the blockbuster Keytruda. However, the drug maker plans to continue to study the medicine in other cancers, including mesothelioma. Stocks fell from a record high on Friday, but managed to notch a third straight week of gains. Retail sales dropped in July by the most in more than a year. The Dow fell 108 points. This morning, tech shares are seeing gains. On the radar for investors, a number of major retailers, including Walmart, Home Depot, and Target, report earnings this week. S&P futures are rising 10 points, NASDAQ futures gaining 145. And Americans are showing signs that they've reached their limit with surging beef prices. Beef sales fell 0.3% in the 3 months leading up to mid-July. Consumers are switching to alternatives or skipping beef altogether. Courtney Donahoe, Bloomberg Radio.
1: 520, News Radio 570, WSYR. Start the day with some spotty showers. Let's check the roads, too. Time for traffic and weather together on the 10s. Here's Jeff Wise.
5: 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Right now, 690 westbound between T11 Townsend Street. That's down to two lanes for ongoing construction. In the city, Comstock Ave is closed from Waverly Ave to Marshall Street for construction there as well. And Almond Street remains closed from Van Buren Street to East Taylor Street. I'm Jeff Wise on Syracuse's breaking news, weather, and traffic station, News Radio 570 WSYR.
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10: Peaks of sunshine today. It'll be humid with a passing shower or two. The high up to 80. Partly cloudy, humid tonight. The low 63. Less humid with partly sunny skies Tuesday. The high 82. Wednesday, a mix of clouds and sun with a thunderstorm. A high 77. Partly sunny, pleasant, and less humid on Thursday with the high 77 once again. From the Stellar Roofing Weather Center, I'm meteorologist Jason Caterina.
11: Scattered showers and 71 degrees here in downtown Syracuse at News Radio 570 WSYR.
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18: NFL news, bad news for the Vikings. Safety linebacker Jamal Adams is out for the season with a right knee injury. Texas native and future Hall of Famer Von Miller agrees to a one-year deal with the Cowboys. Scottie Scheffler, an eight-shot victory at the FedEx St. Jude Championship to open up the PGA Tour postseason. At the ballparks, Royals over the Angels 3-0. Noah Cameron, a one-hitter. Massey and Witt Jr. with solo home runs. Brewers win at Dodger Stadium 6-2. Jake Bowers, an RBI single and RBI double. Mariners clip the Astros 3-2. Cal Raleigh and Randy Arozarena go deep. The A's hit three home runs and beat the Rangers 5-2. Rockies outslug the Giants 13-7. Colorado with 2 4-run innings. Cardinals win big at Wrigley 11-4. Jordan Walker and Alec Burleson with 2-run homers. Padres blank the Guardians 5-0 as Renjifo and Sheets go deep. The Mets over the Nationals 4-3. Torrens go ahead 2-run shot in the fourth inning. That's sports. I'm Trey Bender.
1: All right. Thanks, Trey. Great job. Well, the Trump administration is ramping up efforts to modernize the nation's air traffic control system.
19: Officials installed new technology at Newark Liberty International Airport, including a new surface movement radar. It'll help controllers with tarmac traffic, including cars and trucks. Transportation Secretary Sean Duffy says within 20 years, he expects American air travel to double to 2 billion annual passengers. And to keep up with that pace, this new digital technology will help replace the decades-old system now in use, including updated network connections, radios, and high-tech radars. And Duffy says artificial intelligence will be a big part of that, though officials stress humans will still be in control. At Chicago O'Hare Airport, Grady Trimble, Fox Business.
1: Reaction from our aviation analyst, Jay Ratliff.
4: You know, President Trump made it early in his administration a priority to upgrade the air traffic control system because, look, you and I have talked about forever about how antiquated these systems are and how we still rely on, World War II era technology on ground-based radar for tracking aircraft. Plus, we've got the shortage of air traffic controllers. And if he continues to make this a priority and gets things squared away where we can see things upgraded, it's going to take past his administration time to do it. But if we get headed in that direction and make some traction, he will impact aviation for the next 10 to 15 years. So it's a great goal. And as we continue to move forward, I'm excited. I was afraid early it might just be kind of be a talking point. He's very serious because, look, the airline industry is the economic engine, part of it that really keeps this country going, and it deserves every resource we can give it. Sadly, in the past, they tend to get, money falls off the table, and that's it.
1: That's our aviation analyst, Jay Ratliff. It's 527. We got some showers rolling into central New York this morning. In fact, we're seeing some rain just north of downtown Syracuse already. What is the forecast? News, traffic, and weather starts next.
9: 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Too high.
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1: Downtown, 69 degrees. It's 5:30. I'm Barry B. These are the top stories. Police investigating a stabbing in the city yesterday. A man threatens to blow up a gas station and a case of measles in a nearby county. Details ahead. First, a check of traffic and weather together on the 10s.
5: 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Right now, 690 westbound between T11 and Townsend Street. That's down to two lanes for ongoing construction. In the city, Comstock Ave is closed from Waverly Ave to Marshall Street for construction there as well. And Almond Street remains closed from Van Buren Street to East Taylor Street. I'm Jeff Wise on Syracuse's breaking news, weather, and traffic station, News Radio 570 WSYR.
10: Some peaks of sunshine today. It'll be humid with a passing shower or two, the high of 80. Partly cloudy, still humid tonight, the low 63. Less humid Tuesday for a change, partly sunny, the high 82. Wednesday, some clouds and sun, but a thunderstorm, the high 77.
22: What's news? I'm Deborah Valentine.
0: As of today, the memorandum of agreement between the U.S. and Iran is expired.
16: The deadline comes as Iran continues to attack ships in the Strait of Hormuz. Tehran is also working on a separate deal with Oman on managing the key waterway.
0: Fox's Marianne Rafferty. The U.S. is ramping up economic pressure on Tehran instead of continued military strikes. Lala's been downgraded from a Cat 1 hurricane to a tropical storm after skirting Hawaii's Big Island. Hawaii's Governor Josh Green praising rescue personnel.
22: They saved lives. They were able to pull an elderly woman out of a tree when her house washed away.
0: Lala blamed for at least one traffic-related fatality. Roughly 100 homes were damaged or lost thousands without power. Hayden Panettiere, star of popular TV series including Heroes and Nashville, has died. She was 36 years old. 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
1: 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Syracuse police investigating a stabbing in the city yesterday afternoon. 78-year-old man showed up at Upstate Community Hospital with a stab wound to his arm. Investigators believe the stabbing happened in the area of South Salina Street and East Brighton Avenue. No arrests have been reported. A man in custody this morning after threatening to blow up a gas station in Camillus. 54-year-old Christopher Piedmont of Auburn, charged with criminal mischief, menacing, and arson. Police say Piedmont told employees he had explosives, and if they didn't leave, they would die. The employees were able to leave the gas station unharmed while Piedmont barricaded himself inside. Police say that's when he allegedly began lighting the building on fire. After negotiations, Piedmont surrendered without incident. The building sustained significant damage from the fire. A Seneca County resident has tested positive for measles.
23: The Seneca County Health Department reported on Friday that an unvaccinated resident tested positive after recently visiting Pennsylvania. The person who tested positive was taken to Cayuga Medical Center last week. The health department says it's working with the state to identify anyone who may have been exposed. Joel Askey, News Radio 570 WSYR.
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24: We got a little rain in parts of central New York this morning, including just north of downtown Syracuse, and then pretty intensive line of showers and thunderstorms coming across the Finger Lakes that will be here probably over the next hour or so. What is the forecast? We'll check traffic and weather together on the 10s coming up here in just a couple of minutes. Well, why did that DSA candidate in Wisconsin lose momentum and come up short last week? Let's bring in Kent Strang. Kent is a managing director for Americans for Prosperity. Kent, you're there in neighboring Illinois. Fill us in. What the heck happened in Wisconsin?
25: Yeah, I'm in neighboring Illinois, and I know a lot of my Wisconsin friends say, don't Illinois or Wisconsin. But, hey, let's don't be fooled. Socialism wasn't defeated in this primary. It's still alive and well. Nearly 40% of Wisconsin Democrats voted for full-blown radical socialism, and David Crowley is no moderate. He's socialism-light. He shares a lot of the exact same big government policies as Francesca Hong does, and he just doesn't believe in canceling Thanksgiving. He doubled the sales tax in Milwaukee. He's hiked property taxes, and he's run massive budget deficits. And so for those folks in Wisconsin, they need to make sure that they don't feel like this is some moderate candidate coming in. They need to make sure that they're choosing candidates who are going to lower the cost of living, lower housing costs, and have a sensible person like Tom Tiffany, lower costs for them that families can rely on.
24: It's been a while since I've been to Wisconsin, but I have spent some time there. It just blows my mind that we're in this situation.
25: That's absolutely right. I was just in Wisconsin for a little family vacation just a couple weeks ago, and it blows my mind as well. I see it as a great American state, and look, they're struggling with the exact same things we're struggling with. They want more affordable housing. They want lower gas prices. They want their family to be safe and secure. And look, socialism is not the way to do that. And AFP is out knocking on doors, talking to real voters. And this is going to be an election about the economy. And as we go out and talk to Americans, this is where they need to get off the sidelines and into the game. And I think Tom Tiffany is going to deliver those things in a sober, common sense approach on how to make Wisconsin a competitive state and not one run by radical socialist leftists.
24: All right, let's switch gears. I want to talk about inflation here for a second. The July 2026 Consumer Price Index was released on Wednesday. What did we get out of this report, if anything?
25: Well, I think we still see that our underlying economy is still strong, and we are a long way away from the height of the Bidenomics era of massive inflation. But inflation is still sticky. We're seeing it at 3.4%. The numbers are still kind of coming in, even from the CPI and PPI reports. But if we want interest rates to come down, if we want to tackle the root cost of higher prices, higher inflation, we have to get lower fuel costs, we have to get lower energy costs, we have to fix the supply chains, and we need Washington to stop spending so much money and get our federal spending under control. Those are the underlying things. We don't have to be so reliant on what the Fed does or doesn't do, and we don't have to be so reliant on what happens in the Middle East with the Strait of Hormuz.
24: Let's not forget just how bad it was under Joe Biden. I mean, it was a lot worse.
25: This time in 2022 was the height of that. This is when CPI and PPI were at 9%, and we're seeing 3.4%. And look, everybody wants those incredibly low, you know, rates, but this in 2022, if we think back, this was the height of the pain and suffering of Bidenomics. Look, we got over 21.5% cumulative inflation under the Biden administration in 4 years. That left the average American family paying $11,400 more just to maintain their lifestyle. And so, yes, inflation has been sticky. There are a lot of things we can do to cut spending, to get gas prices under control, to unleash American energy, to cut the red tape and the regulatory burdens that are holding us back. But we do have a strong underlying economy. A lot of the great work that we did to pass the working families tax cut is making it so families can thrive, small businesses can grow. We've got to keep building upon that and tell that story as we head into midterms.
24: All right. Sounds like a plan. Kent, thanks for being on the show. We'll do it again soon. Kent Strang, Managing Director for Americans for Prosperity. 5:39, we'll check our Monday morning traffic and weather together on the 10s next.
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24: 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Could see a little rain at times this morning. Let's check traffic and weather together on the 10s. 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
5: 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Right now, no problems downtown on 81 South at the 690 interchange. 690 West is moving well from T-Lab to Townsend Street through the construction zone. And in the city, Comstock Ave is closed from Waverly up to Marshall Street due to ongoing construction there. Now in the 570 WSYR Weather Center, here's meteorologist Jason Caterina.
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10: Peaks of sunshine today. It'll be humid with a passing shower or two. The high up to 80. Partly cloudy, humid tonight. The low 63. Less humid with partly sunny skies Tuesday. The high 82. Wednesday, a mix of clouds and sun with a thunderstorm. The high 77. Partly sunny, pleasant, and less humid on Thursday with the high 77 once again. From the Stellar Roofing Weather Center, I'm meteorologist Jason Caterina.
9: Humid and 71 degrees here in downtown Syracuse at News Radio 570 WSYR.
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32: The movie's been getting good reviews and is expected to make $25 million in its debut weekend. It won't be enough, however, to beat Spider-Man Brand New Day, expected to make another $70 million in its third weekend. The latest Tom Holland Spider-Man movie is already the highest grossing film of the year.
34: And that's the way it is.
32: Opening statements Monday in the Tupac Shakur murder trial in Las Vegas. Jury selection wrapping with a panel of 12 seated along with four alternates. The defendant, Dwayne Davis, is accused of orchestrating the rapper's 1996 murder, facing life in prison without parole if convicted. Gene Smart and Ted Danson are among the stars being inducted into the TV Hall of Fame.
35: The ceremony was held to honor individuals who made extraordinary contributions to American TV. Also inducted were South Park creators Trey Parker and Matt Stone, former 60 Minutes correspondent Ed Bradley, Netflix co-CEO Ted Sarandos, and documentary filmmaker Sheila Nevins. In Los Angeles, I'm Michael Kastner.
32: That's entertainment. I'm Jennifer Polsoni.
36: Bill O'Reilly here, and I'm warming up. Stand by for the O'Reilly Update Morning Edition. But first,
37: 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On this Monday, I'm thinking about media manipulation. It's shocking. I thought the left

0: to continue focusing on Donald Trump. So we here are rededicating ourselves to report stories we know are not going to get covered by the networks or newspapers. 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That is the Morning O'Reilly Update. More analysis later on.
1: It is 548 at News Radio 570 WSYR. Let's get some money news. Here's Courtney Donahoe.
2: This is a Bloomberg Money Minute. Paramount Skydance says its pending merger with Warner Brothers Discovery has satisfied all regulatory clearances required under the deal. The eight-month review process spans 68 jurisdictions, including the U.S., EU, and China. However, Paramount is still facing an antitrust lawsuit from a group of 12 states led by California. Technology stocks are on the rise after stellar sales growth at Anthropic. Sources tell us revenue last quarter jumped at least 14-fold from a year ago. The Claude chatbot maker reported preliminary sales of more than $11.5 billion in its latest quarter. S&P futures are gaining 12 points, NASDAQ futures rising 130. And Amazon is putting up a new legal roadblock for shoppers. The tech giant is reinstating a clause in its user agreement that looks to prevent shoppers from filing class action lawsuits and steers most disputes into arbitration. The company says the move will make claims faster and cheaper to resolve. Courtney Donahoe, Bloomberg Radio.
1: It's 550, News Radio 570, WSYR. A couple of showers around central New York this morning. Let's check traffic and weather together on the 10s. Here's Jeff Wise.
3: 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No delays for you downtown on 81 South at the 690 interchange and the Harrison Street ramp. For 81 Southbound, construction continues from Kirkville Road to 690. And in the city, Comstock Ave is closed from Waverly Ave to Marshall Street due to ongoing construction there. I'm Jeff Wise on Syracuse's breaking news, weather, and traffic station, News Radio 570 WSYR.
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6: Peaks of sunshine today. It'll be humid with a passing shower or two. The high up to 80. Partly cloudy, humid tonight. The low 63. Less humid with partly sunny skies Tuesday. The high 82. Wednesday, a mix of clouds and sun with a thunderstorm. The high 77. Partly sunny, pleasant, and less humid on Thursday with the high 77 once again. From the Stellar Roofing Weather Center, I'm meteorologist Jason Caterina.
7: Some spotty showers and 71 degrees here in downtown Syracuse at News Radio 570 WSYR.
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2: What do they call it? Whistling in the wind? When you say something that you know has no significance, no chance of becoming reality, whistling in the wind? Well, here I go. We ought to consider bringing back the death penalty. No, just thinking about some stuff that happened Friday, courtrooms in this state. First, you had this man, Luigi Mangione, who traveled to New York City with the purpose and intent of taking another man's life. And as that other man, a father, walked innocently and unarmed down the street, this Luigi Mangione shot him to death in the back. That crime ought to have the possibility of a death penalty. We also had in our region on a Friday a guilty plea in regard to the murder of a young man from Minnesota named Sam Nordquist, lured out here on kind of a lonely heart scam. He was heartbreakingly tortured and ultimately murdered by a little band of inbred monsters. And one of those inbred monsters on Friday pled guilty to murder and will get some extended sentence in the state prison system until some new criminal justice reform, elder parole or something, turns him loose. That man, Kyle Sage, and the others who with him were involved in the murder of Sam Nordquist absolutely deserves the death penalty. And yet, in neither of these cases, is there any prospect for justice. And that's not right. So I know it's whistling in the wind, and I know nothing will come of it, but the death penalty makes sense. And sometimes, undeniably, the death penalty is deserved.
1: 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In for John DiTullio this morning, here's Trey Bender.
3: NFL news, bad news for the Vikings. Safety linebacker Jamal Adams is out for the season with a right knee injury. Texas native and future Hall of Famer Von Miller agrees to a one-year deal with the Cowboys. Scottie Scheffler, an eight-shot victory at the FedEx St. Jude Championship to open up the PGA Tour postseason. At the ballpark, Royals over the Angels 3-0. Noah Cameron, a one-hitter. Massey and Witt Jr. with solo home runs. Brewers win at Dodger Stadium 6-2. Jake Bowers, an RBI single and RBI double. Mariners clip the Astros 3-2. Cal Raleigh and Randy Arozarena go deep. The A's hit three home runs and beat the Rangers 5-2. Rockies outslug the Giants 13-7. Colorado with 2 4-run innings. Cardinals win big at Wrigley 11-4. Jordan Walker and Alec Burleson with 2-run homers. Padres blank the Guardians 5-0 as Renjifo and Sheets go deep. The Mets over the Nationals 4-3. Torrens go ahead 2-run shot in the fourth inning. That's sports. I'm Trey Bender.
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1: It's 6 o'clock, 69 degrees downtown. I'm Barry V. These are the top stories. Police are investigating a stabbing in Syracuse, a public meeting on a name change tonight, and utilities generating their own power. Details ahead. First, a check of traffic and weather together on the 10s.
21: 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Right now, no delays for you on 81 South at the 690 Interchange downtown. 690 East is moving well in from 695 in the fairgrounds toward Hiawatha Boulevard, West Street, and 81. And 690 West is moving well through the construction zone between Teal Ave and Townsend Street. I'm Jeff Wise on Syracuse's breaking news, weather, and traffic station. 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
22: Some peaks of sunshine today. It'll be humid with a passing shower or two, the high of 80. Partly cloudy, still humid tonight, the low 63. Less humid Tuesday for a change, partly sunny, the high 82. Wednesday, some clouds and sun, but a thunderstorm, the high 77.
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2: Today, the memorandum of understanding between the United States and Iran expires.
0: Fox's Trey Yingst is in Tel Aviv.
2: Reports indicate very little diplomatic progress to de-escalate tension in the region and reopen the Strait of Hormuz. International shipping data indicated only 5 cargo ships passed through the strait on Saturday and none on Sunday. This is due to Iran continuing attacks on vessels. A bulk carrier reported being hit by an unknown projectile on Saturday. A day prior, an Emirati oil vessel was also targeted.
0: And President Trump keeps putting economic pressure on Iran, insisting he won't allow Iran have a nuclear weapon. In dealing with a country that does have nuclear weapons, North Korea, the president is scaling back a military exercise getting underway this week with South Korea, citing his good relationship with the North Korean leader. Back to the Middle East, a U.S. special envoy.

0: hospital with a stab wound to his arm. His injuries are considered non-life-threatening. Investigators believe the stabbing happened in the area of South Salina Street and East Brighton Avenue. There'll be a public meeting tonight in the town of Clay.
1: The meeting is on a proposed name change for what was formerly known as Plantation Boulevard. Town board members are proposing to change the name to Owens Honor Boulevard. That meeting starts at 7:30 tonight at Clay Town Hall. Joel Askey, News Radio 570 WSYR.
0: Utilities in New York want to get back to the business of generating their own power.
2: The parent company of NYSEG says the deregulation in the 1990s that forced utilities to sell their power plants didn't work to lower costs for customers. The utilities say they can now generate wind and solar power that will boost supplies and help the state meet its clean energy goals. But the independent power producers say the utilities don't have the expertise to do it right. There's no word when the State Public Service Commission may rule. Todd Halliday, News Radio 570 WSYR.
0: Syracuse Mets are off today. They start a homestand tomorrow when the Worcester Red Sox come to town. Our next news in 30 minutes. 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
3: All right. 6:05, Dave Allen here. It's kind of a rainy Monday morning. We've got spotty showers rolling across central New York. Is it going to be a washout today? We'll check in with AccuWeather, get an update on the forecast here in just a couple of minutes. Well, I want to welcome Neil Shore to the show. Neil has written a book called The 25th Hour, How to Thrive and Gain Ridiculous Amounts of Time by Getting Out of Your Own Way. Neil, good morning, sir. This is, I got to tell you, I'm real bad with time management. Is this book for me?
4: This book is for you. Good morning, Dave. Great to be here with you.
3: Yeah, how did this book come about?
4: The book came about because as an executive coach, there was a theme. Everyone had an issue managing time, just like you said. So we created some systems and some really lighthearted tools that help people not just with time management, but it's really about not so much about extra time. It's the time you're giving away, extra time in meetings, the extra time swirling, thinking about things that happened the day before, perhaps even the hour before. So it becomes a really fantastic way to help manage all that.
3: Are some of us just lazy when it comes to time management?
4: I don't think it's so much lazy. I think it's ordinary. I think we fall into these systems and just the overall rhythms and sequences. And so one of the things I like to teach is to break the sequence and do things differently. And there's some great ways to do that so that it's just the front part of our brain instead of just doing it over and over and over again.
3: Who does a better job with time management, men or women?
4: I knew you were going to ask that question. I'm going to go with everyone equally can have a more exceptional opportunity to manage time.
3: All right. Where do we start?
4: So the rooting of my work is around you managing you. It's the center of everything because it's the only thing that you can actually control. Everything else is a moving target, and we spend so much time and energy trying to control other people, whether it's our boss or whether it's our board or whether it's our employees or whether it's our spouse or kids. So the idea is to really stop trying to manage other people's situations. That's the wrong job, but about you managing you. That's the work that really activates in the book.
3: For those of us that are parents, is this something that we can teach our kids?
4: It is something you can teach your kids. So one of the interesting things that came up about this book when I was considering writing it are my publisher, Simon & Schuster, and the reason I chose them is they saw the value of this book from student all the way through retirement, and that's really the purpose of this. It's highly applicable, again, men, women, across the board, whether it's for kids or for young adults and certainly all throughout careers.
3: Yeah, I'm in my 60s now. I've been really focused on fitness and nutrition the past few years, losing weight, trying to work out, and just trying to live a better life. Does time management apply to any of this that I'm working on in my life?

0: It does. So there's a health and fitness element to it. So we use a lot of excuses that we can't get to the gym or that we are overeating or something similar. So in the spirit of that health and wellness, because we don't have time or that we haven't been able to focus on ourselves. And I really challenge that. First of all, we need to in terms of just living a healthy life. The second part of it is that instead of making the excuses about it, we just really focus on what we want and in terms of managing ourselves. There's no doubt in every calendar I have ever looked into, all my clients over 20 plus years of doing this, there's always extra minutes that we are wasting that can be then redirected towards health and fitness.
1: All right. Neil, congratulations on the book. It's called The 25th Hour, How to Thrive and Gain Ridiculous Amounts of Time by Getting Out of Your Own Way by Neil Shore. All right. Good stuff. 609, we'll check traffic and weather together on the 10s next.
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6: 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Right now, 481 South, there is construction from Kirkville Road to the 690 interchange. 690 West is moving well through construction from Teal Ave to Townsend Street. Right now, no delays on 81 South at 690 downtown. And in the city, Comstock Ave is closed from Waverly Ave to Marshall Street for construction. I'm Jeff Wise on Syracuse's breaking news, weather, and traffic station, News Radio 570 WSYR.
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10: Peaks of sunshine today. It'll be humid with a passing shower or two. The high up to 80. Partly cloudy, humid tonight. The low 63. Less humid with partly sunny skies Tuesday. The high 82. Wednesday, a mix of clouds and sun with a thunderstorm. The high 77. Partly sunny, pleasant, and less humid on Thursday with the high 77 once again. From the Stellar Roofing Weather Center, I'm meteorologist Jason Caterina.
11: Heavy rain in some areas and 72 degrees here in downtown Syracuse at News Radio 570 WSYR.
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1: 617 at News Radio 570 WSYR. Dave Allen, Syracuse's Morning News. We got some scattered showers and maybe even a couple of rumbles of thunder rolling through central New York. There's probably some heavy rain in parts of the Finger Lakes, and some of that rain's here in downtown Syracuse at the moment. Tell you what, the skies are dark and ominous looking here in Franklin Square. We'll check traffic and weather together on the 10s and get an update from AccuWeather here in just a couple of minutes. Well, the Democratic Party has a diversity of opinion, that's for sure.
23: We must abolish ICE. It is a cruel, rogue agency.
24: New Mexico is a border state. We understand the importance of protecting our border from drugs and cartels.
23: Israel has committed a genocide in Gaza, and we should have the courage to say so.
25: As a Zionist committed to Israel, while appalled by the continuing war crimes of Netanyahu.
26: I want to hear any more DFL, DSA, moderate, Baba. I want to hear the word Democrat.
1: Let's get local reaction from New York State Congresswoman Claudia Tenney on Fox Business.
27: Yeah, look, they are in a big tent because it's a big circus and they have no leader. They have a boss clown. The clown's name is Mamdani, and they're all trying to mimic him and his win in New York, which was, by the way, very narrow margin with a very low turnout of voters without any strong opponents. And you're seeing that there's no leadership. Everyone's turning to the Mamdani idealism of communism, Marxism, and I actually think more aptly named subversion. This is about subverting our Constitution. I don't know how any of these so-called communist Marxist DSA members who have won their primaries in New York, by the way, they're going to be taking an oath of office. How do they sign on to the Constitution? How do they take an oath to uphold individual rights and property rights and freedom and capitalism? It's impossible.
1: Yeah, that's Congresswoman Claudia Tenney on Fox Business. 618 News Radio 570 WSYR. Let's get some money news. Here's Courtney Donahoe.
0: This is the Bloomberg Money Minute. Bally's is warning investors it may be running short on cash. The casino company says it's looking for ways to raise money, including selling assets or taking on more debt. It's also counting on more than $500 million in financing for a planned New York City casino, but that deal isn't final yet. Bally's says that's why its accountants required the company to issue a warning that there's substantial doubt about its ability to keep operating. Turning to the markets, investors continue to focus on the Middle East, watching for efforts to reopen the Strait of Hormuz. NASDAQ futures are leading the way this morning as tech shares see gains. And payments platform Stripe has finalized a deal to buy OpenRouter for more than $7 billion. OpenRouter provides access to hundreds of AI models with the goal of matching developers with the most efficient and affordable options for the job that's being done. The deal could give Stripe a stronger footing in the fast-growing artificial intelligence sector. Courtney Donahoe, Bloomberg Radio.
1: 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Let's check traffic and weather together on the 10s. In for Kathy Denman this morning. 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
3: 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Right now, 481 South, there is construction from Kirkville Road to the 690 interchange. 690 West is moving well through construction from Teal Ave to Townsend Street. Right now, no delays on 81 South, 690 downtown. And in the city, Comstock Ave is closed from Waverly Ave to Marshall Street for construction. I'm Jeff Wise on Syracuse's breaking news, weather, and traffic station, News Radio 570 WSYR.
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10: Peaks of sunshine today. It'll be humid with a passing shower or two. The high up to 80. Partly cloudy, humid tonight, the low 63. Less humid with partly sunny skies Tuesday, the high 82. Wednesday, a mix of clouds and sun with a thunderstorm, a high 77. Partly sunny, pleasant, and less humid on Thursday with the high 77 once again. From the Stellar Roofing Weather Center, I'm meteorologist Jason Caterina.
11: Scattered showers and 71 degrees here in downtown Syracuse at News Radio 570 WSYR.
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1: 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Let's get to sports now with sports at 25 and 55. In for John DiTullio this morning, here's Trey Bender.
31: NFL news, bad news for the Vikings. Safety linebacker Jamal Adams is out for the season with a right knee injury. Texas native and future Hall of Famer Von Miller agrees to a one-year deal with the Cowboys. Scottie Scheffler, an eight-shot victory at the FedEx St. Jude Championship to open up the PGA Tour postseason. At the ballparks, Royals over the Angels 3-0. Noah Cameron, a one-hitter. Massey and Witt Jr. with solo home runs. Brewers win at Dodger Stadium 6-2. Jake Bowers, an RBI single and RBI double. Mariners clip the Astros 3-2. Cal Raleigh and Randy Arozarena go deep. The A's hit 3 home runs. They beat the Rangers 5-2. Rockies outslug the Giants 13-7. Colorado with 2 4-run innings. Cardinals win big at Wrigley 11-4. Jordan Walker and Alec Burleson with 2-run homers. Padres blank the Guardians 5-0. As Renjifo and Sheets go deep, the Mets over the Nationals 4-3. Torrens go-ahead 2-run shot in the 4th inning. That's sports. I'm Trey Bender.
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1: 69 degrees downtown. It's 6:30. I'm Barry B. These are the top stories. A 78-year-old man stabbed in the city. A standoff at a Camillus gas station. And a public meeting tonight in Clay. The details are ahead. First, a check of traffic and weather together on the 10s.
10: 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So far, no delays for you downtown on 81 South at 690. 690 West is moving well through the construction zone from Teal Ave to Townsend Street. And no delays on 690 Eastbound in from 695 in the Fairgrounds toward Hiawatha Boulevard, West Street, and 81. I'm Jeff Wise on Syracuse's breaking news, weather, and traffic station, News Radio 570 WSYR.
11: Some peaks of sunshine today. It'll be humid with a passing shower or two, the high of 80. Partly cloudy, still humid tonight, the low 63. Less humid Tuesday for a change, partly sunny, the high 82. Wednesday, some clouds and sun, but a thunderstorm, the high 77.
17: Fox News, I'm CJ Papa. Popular Hollywood actress gone too soon. Fox's Todd Pryor with more on the death of 36-year-old Hayden Panettiere.
21: Her father releasing a statement saying, quote, "It is with profound sadness that we share the tragic passing of our beloved Hayden. She was an incredible light and a force of nature who brought immeasurable love and joy to all who knew her and to the millions who watched her on screen."
17: She was known for her roles in shows like Heroes in Nashville. A deadline looms.
22: Today, the memorandum of understanding between the United States and Iran expires. It's been 60 days since it was signed, and reports indicate very little diplomatic progress to de-escalate tension in the region and reopen the Strait of Hormuz.
17: Fox's Trey Yinks in Tel Aviv. At least 7 dead from historic flooding battering parts of Indiana. 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
1: 570 WSYR News Time is 6:33. A 78-year-old man stabbed yesterday afternoon
12: Syracuse police say the victim arrived at Upstate Community Hospital with a stab wound to his arm. His injuries considered non-life-threatening. Investigators believe the stabbing happened in the area of South Salina Street and East Brighton Avenue. There's no word on a suspect. A man accused of threatening to blow up a Sunoco gas station in Camillus in custody after a police standoff.
13: 54-year-old Christopher Piedmont of Auburn is charged with arson, criminal mischief, and menacing. Police say Piedmont told employees he had explosives, and if they didn't leave the business, they would die. The employees were able to leave the gas station unharmed while Piedmont barricaded himself inside. Police say that's when Piedmont allegedly began lighting the building on fire. After negotiations, Piedmont surrendered without incident. The building sustained significant damage from the fire. Joel Askey, News Radio 570 WSYR.
12: There's a public meeting in Clay tonight. The meeting is on a proposed name change for what was formerly known as Plantation Boulevard. Town board members are proposing to change the name to Owens Honor Boulevard. The meeting gets underway at 7:30 at the Clay Town Hall. Our next news in 30 minutes. Breaking news anytime. Now it's more with Dave Allen as the Syracuse Morning News continues on Syracuse's breaking news, weather, and traffic station. 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
1: Well, we've got some spotty showers rolling through central New York this morning. How long is that going to last? We'll check traffic and weather together on the 10s coming up here in just a couple of minutes. Well, the only U.S. aircraft carrier in the Pacific is being relocated to the Mideast to replace the USS Abraham Lincoln.
14: That ship is moving right now, or very shortly, and it's being replaced with another very similar ship.
15: Everything's not perfect, but they're proud to be there. And also, of all 11 of the aircraft carriers in the yes. United States Navy, the USS Abraham Lincoln has the lowest percentage or rates of mental health issues.
1: All right, let's bring in our national correspondent, Rory O'Neill. Rory, a lot of talk about the Lincoln. What's going on here?
16: Yeah, the USS Lincoln is an aircraft carrier that's been at sea since November. Not one day, I guess that 2 days of docking, but they were very, very brief. And so there's really been no time for any of the sailors and Marines to get any time on shore. I was watching an interview with one sailor who said he has not been on solid land this year. And there have been more and more reports that it is getting to some of the crew members being away. There were some problems, especially early on in their mission in terms of getting fresh supplies. They think they've gotten that all worked out. So that problem has been resolved. But they're also talking and sharing more with family members back home. And they're telling stories of just how difficult things are. One sailor, in fact, jumped overboard. Thankfully, he was later rescued.
1: Are we getting sloppy with the military, with everything that's going on with Iran, or what's the deal?
16: Well, that's one of the concerns that, you know, this is just too much of it's just too much in that, remember, a lot of these ships went right from Venezuela. That military operation there went straight over to be deployed in Iran, and then you have these missions keep getting extended and extended and extended, which is also a strain on the families back at home. So, and of course, you know, other reports that maybe we're running low on drones and other munitions certainly puts more weight on the Pentagon as they continue to ask Congress for more funding to make up for some of these shortfalls.
1: Also, Moscow has said to be is said to be under siege as Ukraine says it's getting a new phase of the war.
16: Yeah, we saw a significant drone strike this weekend by Ukraine into Moscow. Essentially, it took out the last of the big warehouses that's run by Russia's version of Amazon. So this is it's a company called Wildberries, at least that's how it translates. And that's a big psychological blow to the Russian people. Imagine if you suddenly didn't have Amazon anymore, right? I mean, that's more because most of the people in Russia really aren't affected day to day by what's happening with this or had been in Ukraine. But Ukraine with launching this drone strike with more than 600 drones that were launched into Russia, getting much more effective with these low-cost attacks.
1: All right. And as if we don't have enough to worry about, President Trump is urging the Senate to vote soon on the bill to make daylight saving time permanent.
16: That's the thing, but boy, the votes just aren't there. You know, there are some senators, especially those in the Midwest, looking at you, Tom Cotton, in Arkansas, they don't like changing the clocks either. But if you were to lock in daylight saving time permanently, they wouldn't have a sunrise until 8:30 in the morning, maybe even later, and say, whoa, that's not a solution either. So President Trump wants to lock the clocks, as it were, and just pick one time or another. But the House and Senate have each passed versions of this legislation, although it doesn't look like a final bill could get through the Senate right now.
1: And real quick, the Great New York State Fair starts in 10 days. You should talk to your bosses there at iHeart and see if they won't fly up, and you could do all your stuff from the Great New York State Fair this year.
16: I'll just call the pilot and get the private jet. That won't be a problem.
1: All right. Good luck with that. All right. All right. Thank you, Rory. That's our national correspondent, Rory O'Neill. Well, daylight saving time is a hot topic. Reaction from a listener using the red talkback mic on iHeartRadio.
2: 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It benefited no one, and it causes more sleep deprivation and accidents.
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1: 6:40, News Radio 570, WSYR. Got a little rain in parts of central New York this morning. Let's check traffic and weather together on the 10s. Here's Jeff Wise.
27: 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Right now, 690 westbound near Farrell Road. Police are responding to a rollover accident there. Right now, 81 South is moving well into downtown with no delays at 690 and Harrison Street. And 481 southbound, construction continues between Kirkville Road and 690. Now on the 570 WSYR Weather Center, here's meteorologist Jason Catarina.
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11: Peaks of sunshine today. It'll be humid with a passing shower or two. The high up to 80. Partly cloudy, humid tonight, the low 63. Less humid with partly sunny skies Tuesday, the high 82. Wednesday, a mix of clouds and sun with a thunderstorm, the high 77. Partly sunny, pleasant, and less humid on Thursday with the high 77 once again. From the Stellar Roofing Weather Center, I'm meteorologist Jason Catarina.
34: Some spotty showers and 71 degrees here in downtown Syracuse at News Radio 570 WSYR.
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1: 6:44 at News Radio 570 WSYR. Dave Allen on Syracuse's Morning News. We got a line of heavy showers rolling through downtown Syracuse at the moment. It shouldn't last long, but what's the forecast for later today? We'll check traffic and weather together on the 10s coming up here in just a couple of minutes. Well, let's bring in Washington correspondent Scott McFarland. Scott, sounds like maybe Trump's going to get his name back on the Kennedy Center.
10: Maybe. They're going to get sued again for trying it, but the board of directors at the Kennedy Center, which is filled with Trump acolytes, has voted to rename the facility the John F. Kennedy Center for the Performing Arts, restored and renovated by Donald J. Trump. So they're trying an end around to get his name back up on the facade and to get this through the courts. Now, whether they can get this through the courts is an open question, Dave, because the same plaintiffs who sued to get his name stripped from there in the first place are going to sue again. And this will end up in the hands of a D.C. federal judge who has raised questions about why is this not going through Congress. Congress named the Kennedy Center. Congress would have to rename it, presumably.
1: I don't watch CNN a lot, but it's been fun watching clips of Anderson Cooper have a meltdown over this morning.
10: It's something. I mean, you're circumventing the Congress to do this if you're Team Trump. And that's not a small thing. It may seem procedural, but Congress is in charge of naming federal facilities. To do this unilaterally sets a pretty strong precedent. You know, the next president can come in and rename things unilaterally too if this is left to stand. But also, there's a bit of shame here, Dave. The tarp that has been erected around the facade of the Kennedy Center is still there to mask the fact that Trump's name has been taken off the place. That's a decision that looks childish and petulant, according to the plaintiffs in the lawsuit. Let's see what the judge thinks. The judge wants the tarp down, too.
1: Scott, we've got about 30 seconds. It's one thing to hear this news here in Syracuse or on Fox News Radio. What's the coverage of something like this within Washington?
10: It's a big local story. This is a huge local piece of pride. You know, this facade is part of the iconography down here in Washington. I think this is a bigger local story in D.C. than it is nationally. But here's the risk, Dave. We're 81 days from those elections. If Trump looks like he's fixated on vanity projects, he may not look like he's fixated on lowering prices. And that's a problem for Republicans in every district across the country.
1: All right. Thank you, Scott. That's Washington correspondent Scott McFarland. Well, Spider-Man still spinning a blockbuster web while dinosaurs are battling for the scraps.
12: Spider-Man is still spinning high above the box office competition.
13: What is happening to me?
14: Did you miss me, Spidey?
12: Brand New Day raked in another $70 million in North America, pushing its domestic total to nearly $786 million, and globally, sailing past the $2 billion mark. The Odyssey held on to second place with $23.2 million, bringing its global haul to $1.2 billion. And the battle for third place was a prehistoric one, with The Edge of Oak Street narrowly edging out Paw Patrol, the Dino Movie, $21 million to $20.5 million. Carmen Roberts, Fox News.
1: Movie critic Bill Brigoli was one of the first in the country to see The Edge of Oak Street.
3: Well, it takes place in the 1980s. Is this not quite happy suburban family headed by Anne Hathaway and Ewan McGregor start to feel something's weird happening in their neighborhood? And sure enough, there are dinosaurs in their yard, eating their neighbors. It's kind of like Jurassic Park in the suburbs. They don't explain really much what's happening, but they concentrate on the action instead. So if you're willing to suspend your disbelief, you have fun.
1: 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A trial 3 decades in the making begins today.
4: Dwayne Keefe D. Davis will stand trial for the murder of Tupac Shakur. Davis is alleged to have orchestrated the shooting in 1996. Prosecutors say he didn't pull the trigger himself, but provided the gun and set the plan in motion. The 63-year-old faces one charge of murder with a deadly weapon with intent to promote a criminal gang. He has pleaded not guilty. The jury panel includes 10 women and 6 men. Prosecutors are expected to lean heavily on Davis's own words. The judge has ruled his 2019 memoir, Compton Street Legend, is admissible at trial. In it, Davis detailed his alleged role in the shooting. The trial is expected to last about a month. Michelle Polino, Fox News.
1: 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Time for Money News. Here's Courtney Donahoe.
14: This is the Bloomberg Money Minute. Berkshire Hathaway is putting its massive cash pile to work after years of sitting on the sidelines under Warren Buffett, who is vocal about high stock prices. Berkshire added billions of dollars worth of Google parent Alphabet and Delta shares in the most recent quarter. It also bought more of homebuilder Lennar's stock and spent $4.5 billion buying back its own shares. However, Berkshire continues to pare its stake in Bank of America. The health of the consumer will be the focus this week when retailing giants such as Walmart, Target, and Home Depot report earnings. Recent data showed retail spending cooled in July after a strong first half. S&P futures are seeing modest gains this morning. And Tesla is said to be planning to unveil a new Roadster design with flying capabilities as soon as this month. The information reports that it's the result of a collaboration between Tesla and SpaceX. The event is expected to include an elaborate stunt showing off the flying capabilities of the vehicle. Courtney Donahoe, Bloomberg Radio.
1: 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If you're headed out here in the next few minutes, you're probably going to be dealing with some heavy rain. Let's check traffic and weather together on the 10s. Here's Jeff Wise.
15: 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Right now on 690 eastbound near Farrell Road, police are on scene of a rollover accident. Expect slowdowns through that stretch. And on 690 westbound, construction continues from Teal Ave to Townsend Street. That's still down to one lane through that stretch as well. I'm Jeff Wise on Syracuse's breaking news, weather, and traffic station. 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
11: Peaks of sunshine today. It'll be humid with a passing shower or two. The high up to 80. Partly cloudy, humid tonight. The low 63. Less humid with partly sunny skies Tuesday. The high 82. Wednesday, a mix of clouds and sun with a thunderstorm. The high 77. Partly sunny, pleasant, and less humid on Thursday with the high 77 once again. From the Stellar Roofing Weather Center, I'm meteorologist Jason Caterina.
34: Heavy rain in some areas and 72 degrees here in downtown Syracuse at News Radio 570 WSYR.
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25: Anthropic says three AI agents started fighting after the company set up an experiment where it gave the agents the same set of limited instructions. As part of the experiment, the company did not let each agent know that other Claude agents were on the same task. So when in the wild, the agents began to create malware to sabotage the other agents. Flock is adding new security measures to its surveillance system after multiple reports of police misusing the cameras. NBC's Brian Chung reports Flock uses AI to scan and collect data on license plates, which is shared by police departments across the U.S.
26: CEO Garrett Langley announcing that data will now only be stored for 7 days instead of 30. Police will also be required to enter an active case number before running a plate, and any questionable use of the system will be automatically flagged.
25: Dozens of officers have been accused of using the system for personal use. And Apple sending out alerts about spyware that's infecting devices in over 100 nations. The company tells TechCrunch it's seeing the type of spyware that's often made by governments. Tech Report, I'm Mark Mayfield.
1: Well, it's 6:55 in News Radio 570, WSYR. Let's get to sports now with sports at 25 and 55. In for John DiTullio, here's Trey Bender.
27: NFL news, bad news for the Vikings. Safety linebacker Jamal Adams is out for the season with a right knee injury. Texas native and future Hall of Famer Von Miller agrees to a one-year deal with the Cowboys. Scottie Scheffler, an eight-shot victory at the FedEx St. Jude Championship to open up the PGA Tour postseason. At the ballpark, Royals over the Angels 3-0. Noah Cameron, a one-hitter. Massey and Witt Jr. with solo home runs. Brewers win at Dodger Stadium 6-2. Jake Bowers, an RBI single and RBI double. Mariners clip the Astros 3-2. Cal Raleigh and Randy Arozarena go deep. The A's hit three home runs. They beat the Rangers 5-2. Rockies outslug the Giants 13-7. Colorado with 2 4-run innings. Cardinals win big at Wrigley 11-4. Jordan Walker and Alec Burleson with 2-run homers. Padres blank the Guardians 5-0 as Renjifo and Sheets go deep. The Mets over the Nationals 4-3. Torrent go ahead 2-run shot in the fourth inning. That's sports. I'm Trey Bender.
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1: Downtown, 69 degrees. It's 7 o'clock. I'm Barry V. These are the top stories. Police investigating a stabbing in the city yesterday. A man threatens to blow up a gas station. And a case of measles in a nearby county. Details ahead. First, a check of traffic and weather together on the 10s.
31: 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Right now, 690 eastbound at Farrell Road. Police are on scene of a rollover accident blocking the left lane through that stretch. 690 east is also stop and go at 81 south downtown. And 81 south is stop and go at the 690 interchange in the Harrison Street ramp. Now in the 570 WSYR Weather Center, here's meteorologist Jason Catarina.
11: Some peaks of sunshine today. It'll be humid with a passing shower or two, the high of 80. Partly cloudy, still humid tonight, the low 63. Less humid Tuesday for a change, partly sunny, the high 82. Wednesday, some clouds and sun, but a thunderstorm, the high 77.
32: The time is up. I'm Dave Anthony, Fox News. That 60-day Memorandum of Understanding the U.S. and Iran signed as a framework for a deal to end the conflict expires today with no deal in sight.
33: The Memorandum of Understanding was declared over by President Trump on July 8th, a few days after the U.S. renewed military strikes. The Strait of Hormuz remains closed to almost all maritime traffic. Only five cargo ships passed through over the weekend. According to the Wall Street Journal, Iran spent the last 60 days boosting missile and drone production.
32: Fox's Jonathan Savage. Now another conflict. Trump's special envoy and Board of Peace member Jared Kushner is in Israel, which rejected the latest Gaza peace plan.
0: Kushner met Sunday in Egypt with Hamas chief Khalil al-Haya to solidify the process for Hamas to lay down their weapons in Gaza. Kushner was joined by Board of Peace envoys Nikolai Mladenov and Tony Blair. Reports indicate he'll meet today with Israeli Prime Minister Benjamin Netanyahu, who recently called the Board of Peace roadmap unacceptable.
32: Fox's Trey Yingston, Tel Aviv. President Trump is scaling back U.S. military exercises with South Korea, citing his good relationship with North Korea's leader.
2: The president posted on Truth Social the exercises slated to start this week are costly and send a hostile signal to North Korea. He also made it clear he's not happy that South Korea didn't back the U.S. in its

0: leave the gas station unharmed while Piedmont barricaded himself inside. Police say that's when he allegedly began lighting the building on fire. After negotiations, Piedmont surrendered without incident. The building sustained significant damage from the fire. A Seneca County resident has tested positive for measles.
1: The Seneca County Health Department reported on Friday that an unvaccinated resident tested positive after recently visiting Pennsylvania. The person who tested positive was taken to Cayuga Medical Center last week. The health department says it's working with the state to identify anyone who may have been exposed. Joel Askey, News Radio 570 WSYR.
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2: Well, we got some rain here in downtown Syracuse. It's come down pretty hard there for a while. We're tracking a line of very heavy showers, maybe even some showers and thunderstorms in parts of central New York. How long is that going to last, and what are we in for later today? We'll check traffic and weather together on the 10s coming up here in just a couple of minutes. Well, if military families are willing to serve wherever the country sends them, shouldn't they have the freedom to choose the education that works best for their children? I want to welcome Madison Doan to the show. Madison is a policy analyst for the Heritage Foundation. Madison, good morning. You can tell it's a Monday. I'm a little off key here. Madison, bear with me. I get the feeling this hits home close to home for you.
3: Well, thanks so much for having me on the show, Dave. It's an honor to be here. But yes, just like you said, you know, military families say that their child's education is one of the most serious issues that they face while serving our country. And if there are nearly now 40% of all K-12 students in the U.S. have access to some form of school choice, why shouldn't military families enjoy the same freedom regardless of where they're stationed? So this is something we're supportive of and something that a majority of House Republicans were supportive of when they just recently voted on a four-year pilot program to provide financial assistance for those active duty members to get access to educational choice opportunities.
2: Yeah, is this a quick fix, or is this going to take some time?
3: Well, unfortunately, there were, 214 House members that voted in favor of the pilot program. This was an amendment to the 2027 National Defense Authorization Act, the act that provides defense funding. But unfortunately, the amendment fell just three votes short of passage. So all Democrats voted against it, unfortunately, and there were three Republican members that voted against the amendment. And so, yeah, I mean, unfortunately, it doesn't look like it's going to happen right now for members, but we're hopeful that potentially maybe there could be an amendment to the Senate or potential votes on a potential amendment later on to the House where we could grant access to this program.
2: It seems like a no-brainer. What's the hang-up here?
3: Well, unfortunately, I think that people are just nervous about kind of what education choice means to families. But this is the thing. I mean, when you poll military families about access to choice, 74% of them support their implementation. And if you look at the majority of military families also have indicated that their children are already being tutored, the cost at which military education choice programs could help cover. So, I mean, it's definitely something that military families want, and so something that we hope Congress, pays greater attention to.
2: This radio station has a long, rich history of supporting our military families. What can we do as listeners to help push this through?
3: Yeah. Well, I would encourage, your listeners to call their members of Congress and encourage them to reconsider the benefits of extending educational freedom to military families, either during future considerations of the National Defense Authorization Act as it continues to go through the Senate, that will ultimately, result in a conference version in the House and the Senate, or other, legislative vehicles such as reconciliation or a standalone bill. So, we've said, a while that supporting our service members and their families should be bipartisan. It should be nonpartisan even. And so members on both sides of the aisle should establish an education savings account program for our military members, especially those who willingly serve our country, oftentimes sacrificing their lives in the process.
2: All right. Sounds like a plan. Madison, thanks for being on the show this morning. That's Madison Doan, a policy analyst for the Heritage Foundation's Center for Education Policy. Want to weigh in on this? Tap the red talkback mic on the iHeartRadio app to comment on this and other hot topics anytime. 7:09, we will check traffic and weather together on the 10s next.
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11: 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Right now, 690 eastbound at Farrell Road. Police are on scene of a rollover accident blocking the left lane through that stretch. 690 east is also stop and go at 81 south downtown. And 81 south is stop and go at the 690 interchange in the Harrison Street ramp. Now in the 570 WSYR Weather Center, here's meteorologist Jason Catarina.
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16: Peaks of sunshine today. It'll be humid with a passing shower or two, the high up to 80. Partly cloudy, humid tonight, the low 63. Less humid with partly sunny skies Tuesday, the high 82. Wednesday, a mix of clouds and sun with a thunderstorm, the high 77. Partly sunny, pleasant, and less humid on Thursday with the high 77 once again. From the Stellar Roofing Weather Center, I'm meteorologist Jason Catarina.
17: Scattered showers and 72 degrees here in downtown Syracuse at News Radio 570 WSYR.
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10: Oh. 717 here at News Radio 570 WSYR. Dave Allen on Syracuse's Morning News. Well, so much for washing the car yesterday. getting a line of heavy showers and maybe even some rumbles of thunder through central New York this morning. How long is the rain going to last? We'll check traffic and weather together on the 10s here in just a couple of minutes. Well, the Trump administration is ramping up efforts to modernize the nation's air traffic control system.
33: Officials installed new technology at Newark Liberty International Airport, including a new surface movement radar. It'll help controllers with tarmac traffic, including cars and trucks. Transportation Secretary Sean Duffy says within 20 years, he expects American air travel to double to 2 billion annual passengers. And to keep up with that pace, this new digital technology will help replace the decades-old system now in use, including updated network connections, radios, and high-tech radars. And Duffy says artificial intelligence will be a big part of that, though officials stress humans will still be in control. At Chicago O'Hare Airport, Grady Trimble, Fox Business.
10: Reaction from our longtime aviation analyst, Jay Ratliff.
3: You know, President Trump made it early in his administration a priority to upgrade the air traffic control system because, look, you and I have talked about forever about how antiquated these systems are and how we still rely on, World War II era technology on ground-based radar for tracking aircraft. Plus, we've got the shortage of air traffic controllers. And if he continues to make this a priority and gets things squared away where we can see things upgraded, it's going to take past his administration time to do it. But if we get headed in that direction and make some traction, he will impact aviation for the next 10 to 15 years. So it's a great goal. And as we continue to move forward, I'm excited. I was afraid early it might just be kind of be a talking point. He's very serious because, look, the airline industry is the economic engine, part of it that really keeps this country going, and it deserves every resource we can give it. Sadly, in the past, they tend to get, what money falls off the table, and that's it.
10: That's aviation analyst Jay Ratliff. 718 News Radio 570 WSYR. Let's get some money news. Here's Courtney Donahoe.
4: This is a Bloomberg Money Minute. President Trump is expected to attend a meeting at the White House this Wednesday that will gather together high-level executives from crypto companies and prediction market venues. Sources tell us regulation of digital assets and prediction markets will be discussed. Turning to trading, NASDAQ futures are rising on expectations that massive spending on artificial intelligence will continue. Anthropic's second quarter revenue jumped at least 14-fold from a year earlier. Meantime, traders will eye more clues on the state of the consumer with earnings from Walmart, Home Depot, and Target in the coming days. And the New York Knicks and Rangers are getting closer to going their separate ways. Madison Square Garden Sports has filed the paperwork for the proposed spinoff of its hockey business with regulators. MSG Sports is expected to be renamed MSG Knickerbockers. The newly created Rangers company would be named MSG Rangers. The spinoff is expected to be completed by October. Courtney Donahoe, Bloomberg Radio.
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7: 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On 690 eastbound at Farrell Road, police are on scene of a rollover accident blocking the left lane. Right now, no major problems on 690 east at the ramp to 81 south downtown. And 81 south is moving along well into downtown towards 690 at Harrison Street. I'm Jeff Wise on Syracuse's breaking news, weather, and traffic station, News Radio 570 WSYR.
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12: Peaks of sunshine today. It'll be humid with a passing shower or two, the high up to 80. Partly cloudy, humid tonight, the low 63. Less humid with partly sunny skies Tuesday, the high 82. Wednesday, a mix of clouds and sun with a thunderstorm, the high 77. Partly sunny, pleasant, and less humid on Thursday with the high 77 once again. From the Stellar Roofing Weather Center, I'm meteorologist Jason Caterina.
13: Heavy rain in some areas and 72 degrees here in downtown Syracuse at News Radio 570 WSYR.
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10: 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It was sports at 25 and 55. In for John DeTullio this morning, here's Trey Bender.
28: NFL news, bad news for the Vikings. Safety linebacker Jamal Adams is out for the season with a right knee injury. Texas native and future Hall of Famer Von Miller agrees to a one-year deal with the Cowboys. Scotty Scheffler, an eight-shot victory at the FedEx St. Jude Championship to open up the PGA Tour postseason. At the ballparks, Royals over the Angels 3-0. Noah Cameron, a one-hitter. Massey and Witt Jr. with solo home runs. Brewers win at Dodger Stadium 6-2. Jake Bowers, an RBI single and RBI double. Mariners clip the Astros 3-2. Cal Raleigh and Randy Arozarena go deep. The A's hit three home runs. They beat the Rangers 5-2. Rockies outslug the Giants 13-7. Colorado with two four-run innings. Cardinals win big at Wrigley 11-4. Jordan Walker and Alec Burleson with two-run homers. Padres blank the Guardians 5-0. As Renhifo and Sheets go deep, the Mets over the Nationals 4-3. Torrens go ahead two-run shot in the fourth inning. That's sports. I'm Trey Bender.
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10: It's 7:30, 69 degrees downtown. I'm Barry V. These are the top stories. Police investigating the stabbing in Syracuse. A public meeting on a name change. And utilities generating their own power. The details ahead. First, a check of traffic and weather together on the 10s.
24: 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Right now on 690 East at Farrell Road, police are on scene of a rollover accident blocking the left lane. 481 South, construction continues from Kirkville Road to 690. And 690 Westbound, there is construction between Teal Ave and Townsend Street. I'm Jeff Wise on Syracuse's breaking news, weather, and traffic station, News Radio 570 WSYR.
12: Some peaks of sunshine today. It'll be humid with a passing shower or two, the high of 80. Partly cloudy, still humid tonight, the low 63. Less humid Tuesday for a change, partly sunny, the high 82. Wednesday, some clouds and sun, but a thunderstorm, the high 77.
25: I'm Gian Gelosi. Tensions high as the U.S.'s 60-day ceasefire agreement with Iran is set to expire today.
26: And reports indicate very little progress toward a diplomatic solution that would reopen the Strait of Hormuz. The Wall Street Journal reports that Iran has been using this time to prepare for a return to conflict rather than finding a diplomatic off-ramp.
25: Fox's Trey Yanks, actress and singer Hayden Panettiere, died at just 36 years old.
27: Finding Fame, starring alongside Denzel Washington in Remember the Titans, before landing a leading role in Heroes, where she jumped to international fame playing a superpowered high school cheerleader. She later starred in the musical drama Nashville, where she saw both career and commercial success, earning 2 Golden Globe nominations and having multiple songs on the Billboard Hot Country Songs chart.
25: It's Fox's Todd Pyro. No cause of death has been released. 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
10: 570 WSYR News Time is 7:33. No arrests yet in connection with a stabbing in the city yesterday afternoon. Syracuse police say a 78-year-old man arrived at Upstate Community Hospital with a stab wound to his arm. His injuries are considered non-life-threatening. Investigators believe the stabbing happened in the area of South Salina Street and East Brighton Avenue. There'll be a public meeting tonight in the town of Clay.
0: The meeting is on a proposed name change for what was formerly known as Plantation Boulevard. Town board members are proposing to change the name to Owens Honor Boulevard. That meeting starts at 7:30 tonight at Clay Town Hall. Joel Askey, News Radio 570 WSYR.
1: Utilities in New York want to get back to the business of generating their own power.
2: The parent company of NYSEG says the deregulation in the 1990s that forced utilities to sell their power plants didn't work to lower costs for customers. The utilities say they can now generate wind and solar power that will boost supplies and help the state meet its clean energy goals. But the independent power producers say the utilities don't have the expertise to do it right. There's no word when the State Public Service Commission may rule. Todd Halliday, News Radio 570 WSYR.
1: Syracuse Mets are off today. They start a homestand tomorrow when the Worcester Red Sox come to town. Our next news in 30 minutes. 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
10: Now this will be fun. It's Monday morning, so that means we're joined by our longtime money coach, Rick Reagan. Rick, summers are supposed to be a sleepy time for stocks, but not this year. Just a few weeks ago, we saw a big drawdown in tech stocks, and now they've bounced back like nothing happened. What's driving these moves, Rick?
5: It's the truth, Dave. And frankly, I think you know it surprises me a little bit here. I thought we would see markets continue to pull back here in August. So I'm pleasantly surprised. You got three things that have changed in the past 3 weeks that have helped the markets out. Most important one is earnings season. We're almost done with it after this week. And it's been nothing short of spectacular. 52% gain in corporate earnings year over year. It's one of the best quarters I have ever seen, especially, you know, when you're not coming out with something like COVID where you'd expect really distorted numbers. So now it did get distorted a little bit because there's some one-time gains because of some artificial intelligence valuations, but you're still looking, if I get rid of those one-time things, you're still looking at corporate earnings up over 30%. You see all 11 sectors of the S&P 500 making more money. So the bottom line is if companies are making 30 to 50% more money than they were a year ago, your stock prices should go higher, and they are. So that's the number one thing. Within that, though, kind of a small secondary because you mentioned tech stocks, the tech earnings in particular have been really strong. So everybody worried about all the spending that the hyperscalers are doing. Well, at least for a few weeks here, they're earning enough money that the market's not worrying as much about it. Alphabet, Amazon, Microsoft, I mean, blowout good earnings on those techs. So earnings in general has been the big thing. Earnings in tech is really contributed to that. And then the other thing is the economic backdrop. You know, we actually lost jobs, which, believe it or not, last month, that was good for the markets. It takes pressure off the Fed to raise rates. And our inflation data last week was fairly, I say fairly, benign. So it gives the Fed some breathing room here. You put it together, you got a stock market rally that, frankly, I wasn't expecting, but I'm happy to have.
10: Rick, we've also seen the year's biggest IPO, SpaceX, bounce back significantly.
5: Yeah. Yeah, I mean, same story there, Dave. They released earnings. They showed their earnings doubling to $7.8 billion year over year, really driven by Starlink growth. Starlink is a cash juggernaut, and it's going to continue to be. But also, what's helpful for SpaceX is they've put a lot of money into the data centers and compute, and now they're getting paid a lot of money for that. So that's showing up in the earnings. So, you know, SpaceX IPO'd at $135. It got as high as $225. Back a few weeks ago, it got as low as $108. We're at $141 coming into today. It's pretty good. It's above the IPO price. And just like you talked about, it's kind of exactly what we expect from an IPO. You're going to often see really big swings, and in particular, a really big drawdown that we saw. Now, we'll see if it goes back and tests those levels, but I suspect that we've seen the low for SpaceX for the year at $108. I hope I'm proven right on that.
10: All right. Rick, we've spent a lot of time the last few months talking about the Iran war, but the markets seem to be shrugging off the effects.
5: Yeah, you know, you and I sound like a broken record. I'm a little puzzled that we're not seeing oil react in a bigger way to all this. And I think what we've got is we've got three, well, I'd say two things at work there. Number one, they're finding ways to get oil out of Saudi Arabia and other countries out of the Gulf and working around the Strait. So we're not seeing the, as big of a drop as we thought, even though the Strait is largely closed. That's number one. But number two, we can all get a little silent thanks to China. They're cutting into their reserves in a big way. So Chinese imports of oil have dropped 30 to 47% since this happened. So that's 3.5 million to 5.4 million barrels a day less that China is importing. So that's taking pressure off the overall energy market. Now, they're not doing that to try and help us out or the rest of the world out. They're trying to do it because they need their consumers healthy, so they're trying to control energy costs there. But I think that's why we've not seen it be a bigger difference because, again, I'm a bit surprised, but frankly, as long as oil stays under $100 a barrel, I don't think we're going to see that conflict derailing the economy. If it's back over $100 a barrel, I think we might be having a different conversation.
10: All right, Rick, anything on the calendar this week?
5: You know, the biggest thing is we'll see earnings. We'll get a lot of retail. We'll get Target, Home Depot, Lowe's. So we'll see how the consumer is holding up. We expect they're holding up pretty well. We'll get some housing data. But the other big thing is, Fed notes will be released 2 o'clock on Wednesday. Those will be carefully watched to give hints of what the Fed will be doing at their September meeting.
10: All right. Thank you, Rick. That's our Money Coach, Rick Reagan. 7:39, we will check traffic and weather together on the 10s next.
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24: 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A rollover accident there is being cleared. Stop and go traffic 690 east downtown at the 81 southbound interchange, and slowdowns 81 south at the 690 interchange as well. Now in the 570 WSYR Weather Center, here's meteorologist Jason Caterina.
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12: Peaks of sunshine today. It'll be humid with a passing shower or two. The high up to 80. Partly cloudy, humid tonight, the low 63. Less humid with partly sunny skies Tuesday, the high 82. Wednesday, a mix of clouds and sun with a thunderstorm, the high 77. Partly sunny, pleasant, and less humid on Thursday with the high 77 once again. From the Stellar Roofing Weather Center, I'm meteorologist Jason Caterina.
3: Scattered showers and 72 degrees here in downtown Syracuse at News Radio 570 WSYR.
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0: 747, News Radio 570, WSIR, Dave Allen on Syracuse's Morning News. Well, we had a line of heavy showers roll through central New York this morning. The heavier rain is now off to the east of downtown Syracuse. What's the rest of the day look like? We'll check traffic and weather together on the 10s coming up here in just a couple of minutes. Well, the Democratic Party has a diversity of opinion.
1: We must abolish ICE. It is a cruel, rogue agency.
2: New Mexico is a border state. We understand the importance of protecting our border from drugs and cartels.
1: Israel has committed a genocide in Gaza, and we should have the courage to say so.
3: As a Zionist committed to Israel, while appalled by the continuing war crimes of Netanyahu.
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0: Let's get local reaction from New York Congresswoman Claudia Tenney on Fox Business.
5: Yeah, look, they are in a big tent because it's a big circus and they have no leader. They have a boss clown. The clown's name is Mamdani, and they're all trying to mimic him and his win in New York, which was, by the way, very narrow margin with a very low turnout of voters without any strong opponents. And you're seeing that there's no leadership. Everyone's turning to the Mamdani idealism of communism, Marxism, and I actually think more aptly named subversion. This is about subverting our Constitution. I don't know how any of these so-called communist Marxists DSA members who have won their primaries in New York, by the way, they're going to be taking an oath of office. How do they sign on to the Constitution? How do they take an oath to uphold individual rights and property rights and freedom and capitalism? It's impossible.
0: That's New York Congresswoman Claudia Tenney. 7:48 News Radio 570 WSIR. Switch gears, get some money news this morning. Here's Courtney Dunnow.
6: This is Bloomberg Money Minute. SpaceX has completed a $60 billion acquisition of artificial intelligence coding startup Cursor. It's part of Elon Musk's bid to gain ground on AI rivals Anthropic and OpenAI. The deal is intended to help SpaceX boost its efforts to build more advanced AI tools to streamline tasks. The takeover is one of the largest tech acquisitions ever. Fresh evidence of surging demand for artificial intelligence came from Claude chatbot maker Anthropic, which told prospective investors its second quarter revenue jumped at least 14-fold from a year ago. NASDAQ futures are leading the market higher. And the toy company behind Rubik's Cube, Paw Patrol, and Kinetic Sand is jumping into artificial intelligence. According to the Wall Street Journal, Spin Master is said to be buying Hapico. The company makes Stickerbox, which is a machine that uses artificial intelligence to generate images based on children's spoken descriptions. It then prints them out as stickers. Courtney Donahoe, Bloomberg Radio.
0: 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In for Kathy Denman. 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
7: 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Right now in Salve on Milton Avenue near Woods Road, police are responding to an accident there. Also on 690 East, stop-and-go traffic at the ramp to 81 South downtown, and you're under speed 81 South at the 690 interchange as well. I'm Jeff Wise on Syracuse's breaking news, weather, and traffic station. 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
12: Peaks of sunshine today. It'll be humid with a passing shower or two. The high up to 80. Partly cloudy, humid tonight, the low 63. Less humid with partly sunny skies Tuesday, the high 82. Wednesday, a mix of clouds and sun with a thunderstorm, the high 77. Partly sunny, pleasant, and less humid on Thursday with the high 77 once again. From the Stellar Roofing Weather Center, I'm meteorologist Jason Caterina.
13: Some scattered showers and 72 degrees here in downtown Syracuse at News Radio 570 WSYR.
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0: 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With sports at 25 and 55, in for John DiTullio. 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
19: NFL news. Bad news for the Vikings. Safety linebacker Jamal Adams is out for the season with a right knee injury. Texas native and future Hall of Famer Von Miller agrees to a one-year deal with the Cowboys. Scottie Scheffler, an 8-shot victory at the FedEx St. Jude Championship to open up the PGA Tour postseason. At the ballpark, Royals over the Angels 3-0. Noah Cameron, a one-hitter. Massey and Witt Jr. with solo home runs. Brewers win at Dodger Stadium 6-2. Jake Bowers, an RBI single and RBI double. Mariners flip the Astros 3-2. Cal Raleigh and Randy Arozarena go deep. The A's hit 3 home runs. They beat the Rangers 5-2. Rockies outslug the Giants 13-7. Colorado with 2 4-run innings. Cardinals win big at Wrigley 11-4. Jordan Walker and Alec Burleson with 2-run homers. Padres blank the Guardians 5-0 as Renjifo and Sheets go deep. The Mets over the Nationals 4-3. Torrance go-ahead 2-run shot in the 4th inning. That's sports. I'm Trey Bender.
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31: Your daughter just had her first breakup. 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
32: 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And for Sheila, she has split ends.
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32: Oh, sweetie, this is going to happen a lot. 4, maybe 5 more times before you get married.
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32: Got to get this all straightened out. Keep a little talking to man, mano a mano.
33: Hey, Steve. It's now a good time?
32: 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Bye.
31: Or D, help her find a new boyfriend.
32: I know a great place to meet boys. The internet. 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
0: 69 degrees downtown. It's 8 o'clock. I'm Barry V. These are the top stories. A 78-year-old man stabbed in the city. A standoff at a Camillus gas station. And a public meeting in Clay tonight. Details are ahead. First, a check of traffic and weather together on the 10s.
36: 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Right now, 81 northbound between Tully and Lafayette. Police are responding to an accident there. In Solvay, Milton Avenue between Woods Road and Bridge Street, there's a crash. 690 east is stop and go from West Street to 81 south, and 81 south is stop and go at 690 downtown as well. I'm Jeff Wise on Syracuse's breaking news, weather, and traffic station, News Radio 570 WSYR.
12: Some peaks of sunshine today. It'll be humid with a passing shower or two, the high of 80. Partly cloudy, still humid tonight, the low 63. Less humid Tuesday for a change, partly sunny, the high 82. Wednesday, some clouds and sun, but a thunderstorm, the high 77.
37: It is still President Trump's number one goal in the Iran conflict. I'm Dave Anthony, Fox News. Writing on Truth Social a short time ago, Iran cannot have in any way, shape, or form a nuclear weapon.
38: I just got off the phone with President Trump, who discussed the situation with Iran as the 60-day memorandum of understanding expires.
37: That memorandum set up a ceasefire as the framework for a deal that never happened. Fox's Trey Yingston, Tel Aviv.
38: The president told Fox News Iran should raise the white flag of surrender. He went on to say, I have no time schedule. I'm not in a hurry. The president indicated stating that the U.S. naval blockade is continuing to put new economic pressure on the Iranian regime, despite what the Iranians have said publicly. He said they're good poker players, but they're dying.
37: Iran continues to attack ships in the Strait of Hormuz. Only five vessels went through there over the weekend. The president also talked to Trey about his Board of Peace plan for Gaza, saying Hamas is giving up their weapons. The day after his special envoy, Jared Kushner, held talks with Hamas in Egypt. Now, Israel's rejected that plan as unacceptable. Kushner will meet today with Israeli Prime Minister Benjamin Netanyahu. The president's also scaling back U.S. military exercises with South Korea.
3: Ulchi Freedom Shield is an annual set of drills designed to ensure South Korean and American troops can withstand a North Korean attack. But North Korea's leader Kim Jong-un views them as a rehearsal for an invasion of his country. President Trump announced on Truth Social yesterday the drills would be substantially reduced because it's too late to cancel. He said they send a signal that is totally inappropriate and hostile, and cited his very good relationship with Kim.
37: That's Fox's Jonathan Savage. An actress has died. Hayden Panettiere, who made a name for herself as a child in Remember the Titans.
8: Is Coach Yost here?
9: We're busy. Interviewing for head coaching jobs. Got 11 offers and certainly no time for you.
37: Panettiere later starred in the TV shows Heroes in Nashville. She was only 36, no cause of death given. America's listening to Fox News.
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1: Well, Neil Shore has written a book. It's called The 25th Hour, How to Thrive and Gain Ridiculous Amounts of Time by Getting Out of Your Own Way. Neil joins us now. Neil, I'm real bad with time management. It sounds like maybe this book is for me.
2: This book is for you. Good morning, Dave. Great to be here with you.
1: Yeah, how did this book come about?
2: The book came about because as an executive coach, there was a theme. Everyone had an issue managing time, just like you said. So we created some systems and some really lighthearted tools that help people not just with time management, but it's really about not so much about extra time. It's the time you're giving away, extra time in meetings, the extra time swirling, thinking about things that happened the day before, perhaps even the hour before. So it becomes a really fantastic way to help manage all that.
1: Are some of us just lazy when it comes to time management?
2: I don't think it's so much lazy. I think it's ordinary. I think we fall into these systems and just the overall rhythms and sequences. And so one of the things I like to teach is to break the sequence and do things differently. And there's some great ways to do that so that it's just the front part of our brain instead of just doing it over and over and over again.
1: Who does a better job with time management, men or women?
2: I knew you were going to ask that question. I'm going to go with everyone equally can have a more exceptional opportunity to manage time.
1: All right. Where do we start?
2: So the rooting of my work is around you managing you. It's the center of everything because it's the only thing that you can actually control. Everything else is a moving target, and we spend so much time and energy trying to control other people, whether it's our boss or whether it's our board or whether it's our employees or whether it's our spouse or kids. So the idea is to really stop trying to manage other people's situations. That's the wrong job. But about you managing you, that's the work that really activates in the book.
1: For those of us that are parents, is this something that we can teach our kids?
2: It is something you can teach your kids. So one of the interesting things that came up about this book when I was considering writing it are my publisher, Simon & Schuster, and the reason I chose them is they saw the value of this book from student all the way through retirement, and that's really the purpose of this. It's highly applicable, again, men, women, across the board, whether it's for kids or for young adults and certainly all throughout careers.
1: Yeah, I'm in my 60s now. I've been really focused on fitness and nutrition the past few years, losing weight, trying to work out, and just trying to live a better life. Does time management apply to any of this that I'm working on in my life?
2: It does. So there's a health and fitness element to it. So we use a lot of excuses that we can't get to the gym or that we are overeating or something similar. So in the spirit of that health and wellness, because we don't have time or that we haven't been able to focus on ourselves. And I really challenge that. First of all, we need to in terms of just living a healthy life. The second part of it is that instead of making the excuses about it, we just really focus on what we want and in terms of managing ourselves. There's no doubt in every calendar I have ever looked into, all my clients over 20 plus years of doing this, there's always extra minutes that we are wasting that can be then redirected towards health and fitness.
1: All right. Neil, congratulations on the book. It's called The 25th Hour, How to Thrive and Gain Ridiculous Amounts of Time by Getting Out of Your Own Way. That's Neil Shore. It's 810, News Radio 570, WSYR. Let's check traffic and weather together on the 10s. Here's Jeff Wise.
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0: FDIC right now in Salve. Milton Ave between Woods Road and Bridge Street. Police are on scene of a crash. 81 northbound between Tully and Lafayette. An accident is being cleared. 690 east, a stop and go between Geta Street and 81 south. 81 south also slow for you at 690 and Harrison Street downtown. Now on the 570 WSYR Weather Center, here's meteorologist Jason Caterina.
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5: Peaks of sunshine today. It'll be humid with a passing shower or two. The high up to 80. Partly cloudy, humid tonight, the low 63. Less humid with partly sunny skies Tuesday, the high 82. Wednesday, a mix of clouds and sun with a thunderstorm, the high 77. Partly sunny, pleasant, and less humid on Thursday with the high 77 once again. From the Stellar Roofing Weather Center, I'm meteorologist Jason Caterina.
6: Some spotty showers and 70 degrees here in downtown Syracuse at News Radio 570 WSYR.
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27: It's 8:17 here at News Radio 570 WSYR. Dave Allen on Syracuse's Morning News. Been kind of a rainy Monday morning so far. What are we in for the rest of the day? We'll check traffic and weather together on the 10s coming up here in just a couple of minutes. Well, President Trump is calling on senators to vote on a bill that would make daylight saving time permanent. I spoke with our national correspondent, Rory O'Neill, about this earlier this morning.
28: That's the thing, but boy, the votes just aren't there. You know, there are some senators, especially those in the Midwest, looking at you, Tom Cotton in Arkansas, who they don't like changing the clocks either. But if you were to lock in daylight saving time permanently, they wouldn't have a sunrise until 8:30 in the morning, maybe even later, and say, whoa, that's not a solution either. So President Trump wants to lock the clocks, as it were, and just pick one time or another. But the House and Senate have each passed versions of this legislation, although it doesn't look like a final bill could get through the Senate right now.
27: Yeah, it's our national correspondent, Rory O'Neill. Well, daylight saving time is a hot topic. Reaction from a listener using the red talkback mic on iHeartRadio.
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27: 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It's 8:18, News Radio 570, WSYR. Let's switch gears, get some money news this morning. Here's Courtney Donahoe.
30: This is Bloomberg Money Minute. SpaceX has completed a $60 billion acquisition of artificial intelligence coding startup Cursor. It's part of Elon Musk's bid to gain ground on AI rivals Anthropic and OpenAI. The deal is intended to help SpaceX boost its efforts to build more advanced AI tools to streamline tasks. The takeover is one of the largest tech acquisitions ever. Fresh evidence of surging demand for artificial intelligence came from Claude chatbot maker Anthropic, which told prospective investors its second quarter revenue jumped at least 14-fold from a year ago. NASDAQ futures are leading the market higher. And the toy company behind Rubik's Cube, Paw Patrol, and Kinetic Sand is jumping into artificial intelligence. According to the Wall Street Journal, Spin Master is said to be buying Hapico. The company makes Stickerbox, which is a machine that uses artificial intelligence to generate images based on children's spoken descriptions. It then prints them out as stickers. Courtney Donahoe, Bloomberg Radio.
27: 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It's kind of a soggy, gloomy Monday morning. Let's check traffic and weather together on the 10s. Here's Jeff Wise.
0: 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Right now, 81 northbound between Tully and Lafayette. Police are on scene of an accident there. In Solvay, Milton Ave between Woods Road and Bridge Street, there's a crash. 690 East is stop and go between Geddes Street and 81 South. And 81 South, slow downtown for you at the 690 interchange. I'm Jeff Wise on Syracuse's breaking news, weather, and traffic station, News Radio 570 WSYR.
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6: Peaks of sunshine today. It'll be humid with a passing shower or two. The high up to 80. Partly cloudy, humid tonight, the low 63. Less humid with partly sunny skies Tuesday at the high 82. Wednesday, a mix of clouds and sun with a thunderstorm, the high 77. Partly sunny, pleasant, and less humid on Thursday with the high 77 once again. From the Stellar Roofing Weather Center, I'm meteorologist Jason Caterina.
7: Some spotty showers and 70 degrees here in downtown Syracuse at News Radio 570 WSYR.
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15: NFL news, bad news for the Vikings. Safety linebacker Jamal Adams is out for the season with a right knee injury. Texas native and future Hall of Famer Von Miller agrees to a one-year deal with the Cowboys. Scottie Scheffler, an eight-shot victory at the FedEx St. Jude Championship to open up the PGA Tour postseason. At the ballparks, Royals over the Angels 3-0. Noah Cameron, a one-hitter. Massey and Witt Jr. with solo home runs. Brewers win at Dodger Stadium 6-2. Jake Bowers, an RBI single and RBI double. Mariners clip the Astros 3-2. Cal Raleigh and Randy Arozarena go deep. The A's hit three home runs. They beat the Rangers 5-2. Rockies outslug the Giants 13-7. Colorado with 2 4-run innings. Cardinals win big at Wrigley 11-4. Jordan Walker and Alec Burleson with 2-run homers. Padres blank the Guardians 5-0 as Renjifo and Sheets go deep. The Mets over the Nationals 4-3. Torrens go ahead 2-run shot in the fourth inning. That's sports. I'm Trey Bender.
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0: Hey friends, Lonsberry here, and you know, I've been talking about Pawn Pro on this program for, what, about 4 years now, right? And there's a reason for that. Look, I'm a family guy, I live here, my name's on what I say every day, and I'm not going to point you somewhere I wouldn't feel comfortable sending my own family. And Pawn Pro has earned that. 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
6: Downtown, 69 degrees. It's 8:30. I'm Barry V. These are the top stories. Police investigating a stabbing in the city. A man threatens to blow up a gas station. And a case of measles in a nearby county. Details are ahead. First, let's get a check of traffic and weather together on the 10s.
7: 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On 81 northbound between Tully and Lafayette, police are on scene of an accident there. 690 eastbound stop and go traffic from West Street to 81 south, and 81 south stop and go downtown at 690 and Harrison Street as well. I'm Jeff Wise on Syracuse's breaking news, weather, and traffic station, News Radio 570 WSYR.
11: Some peaks of sunshine today. It'll be humid with a passing shower or two, the high of 80. Partly cloudy, still humid tonight, the low 63. Less humid Tuesday for a change, partly sunny, the high 82. Wednesday, some clouds and sun, but a thunderstorm, the high 77.
12: Fox News, I'm CJ Papa. Deadline today in the war with Iran. Fox's Trey Inks in Tel Aviv spoke earlier to President Trump about it.
14: He said there is no timeline. And so this 60-day window that is expiring today is largely irrelevant in terms of the president's thinking as it relates to Iran. And again, he indicated the United States has a lot of mid-level weapons to use if they're needed in the future. But he calls on the Iranians to raise the white flag of surrender.
12: The president also telling Trey there's a back channel that's talk to the hardline military leaders of Iran. She was known for a number of roles, including musical drama Nashville on ABC. Singer and actress Hayden Panettiere dies at the age of 36. 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
6: 570 WSYR News Time is 8:33. Syracuse police investigating a stabbing in the city yesterday afternoon. 78-year-old man showed up at Upstate Community Hospital with a stab wound to his arm. Investigators believe the stabbing happened in the area of South Salina Street and East Brighton Avenue. No arrests have been reported. A man in custody this morning after threatening to blow up a gas station in Camillus. 54-year-old Christopher Piedmont of Auburn, charged with criminal mischief, menacing, and arson. Police say Piedmont told employees he had explosives and if they didn't leave, they would die. The employees were able to leave the gas station unharmed while Piedmont barricaded himself inside. Police say that's when he allegedly began lighting the building on fire. After negotiations, Piedmont surrendered without incident. The building sustained significant damage from the fire. A Seneca County resident has tested positive for measles.
29: The Seneca County Health Department reported on Friday that an unvaccinated resident tested positive after recently visiting Pennsylvania. The person who tested positive was taken to Cayuga Medical Center last week. The health department says it's working with the state to identify anyone who may have been exposed. Joel Askey, News Radio 570 WSYR.
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27: All right, I hope you had a good weekend. We're off to kind of a rainy start this morning here in downtown Syracuse. We've had a number of showers roll through. What are we in for the rest of the day? We'll check traffic and weather together on the 10s here in just a couple of minutes. Well, question, if military families are willing to serve wherever the country sends them, shouldn't they have the freedom to choose the education that works best for their children? It's great to welcome Madison Doan to the show. Madison is a policy analyst for the Heritage Foundation Center for Education Policy. Madison, good morning, and thanks for being on the show.
2: Well, thanks so much for having me on the show, Dave. It's an honor to be here. But yes, just like you said, you know, military families say that their child's education is one of the most serious issues that they face while serving our country. And if there are nearly now 40% of all K-12 students in the U.S. have access to some form of school choice, why shouldn't military families enjoy the same freedom regardless of where they're stationed? So this is something we're supportive of and something that a majority of House Republicans were supportive of when they just recently voted on a four-year pilot program to provide financial assistance for those active duty members to get access to educational choice opportunities.
27: Yeah, is this a quick fix or is this going to take some time?
2: Well, unfortunately, there were, 214 House members that voted in favor of the pilot program. This was an amendment to the 2027 National Defense Authorization Act, the act that provides defense funding. But unfortunately, the amendment fell just three votes short of passage. So all Democrats voted against it, unfortunately, and there were three Republican members that voted against the amendment. And so, yeah, I mean, unfortunately, it doesn't look like it's going to happen right now for members, but we're hopeful that potentially maybe there could be an amendment to the Senate or potential votes on a potential amendment later on to the House that where we could grant access to this program.
27: It seems like a no-brainer. What's the hang-up here?
2: Well, unfortunately, I think that people are just nervous about kind of what education choice means to families. But this is the thing. I mean, when you poll military families about access to choice, 74% of them support their implementation. And if you look at the majority of military families also have indicated that their children are already being tutored, the cost at which military education choice programs could help cover. So, I mean, it's definitely something that military families want, and so something that we hope Congress, pays greater attention to.
27: This radio station has a long, rich history of supporting our military families. What can we do as listeners to help push this through?
2: Yeah. Well, I would encourage, your listeners to call their members of Congress and encourage them to reconsider the benefits of extending educational freedom to military families, either during future considerations of the National Defense Authorization Act as it continues to go through the Senate, that will ultimately, result in a conference version in the House and the Senate, or other, legislative vehicles such as reconciliation or a standalone bill. So, we've said, a while that supporting our service members and their families should be bipartisan. It should be nonpartisan even. And so members on both sides of the aisle should establish an education savings account program for our military members, especially those who willingly serve our country, oftentimes sacrificing their lives in the process.
27: All right, Madison, thanks so much for being on the show. That's Madison Doan, a policy analyst for the Heritage Foundation's Center for Education Policy. A lot to think about there. You want to weigh in, tap the red talkback mic on the iHeartRadio app to comment on this and other hot topics anytime. 8:38, we will check our Monday morning traffic and weather together on the 10s next.
4: 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Keep up with what's going down. 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
7: 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Right now in Solvay, Milton Ave. Between Woods Road and Bridge Street, police are on scene of a crash. 81 North between Tully and Lafayette. An accident there is being cleared. 690 East is slow at 81 South downtown. 81 South also slow at the 690 interchange. I'm Jeff Wise on Syracuse's Breaking News, Weather, and Traffic Station. 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
11: Peaks of sunshine today. It'll be humid with a passing shower or two. The high up to 80. Partly cloudy, humid tonight. The low 63. Less humid with partly sunny skies Tuesday. The high 82. Wednesday, a mix of clouds and sun with a thunderstorm. The high 77. Partly sunny, pleasant, and less humid on Thursday with the high 77 once again. From the Stellar Roofing Weather Center, I'm meteorologist Jason Caterina.
15: Spotty showers and 70 degrees here in downtown Syracuse at News Radio 570 WSYR.
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39: I'm Julian Edelman. That's Rob Gronkowski. And guess what, folks?
0: we're teammates again. And we're going to welcome you guys all to Dudes on Dudes.
1: Dudes on Dudes.
0: That sounds a little weird, but that's what this is going to be. Roberto, what's Dudes on Dudes?
1: Well, I'm a dude, you're a dude, and Dudes on Dudes is our brand new show. And we're going to see who the ultimate dude really is.
0: The premise of this show is going to be, we're going to highlight players, peers, guys that we played against, legends from the past. And we'll get into the types of dudes. What kind of types of dudes are there, Gronk?
1: A lot of different types of dudes. We got studs, wizards. We got freaks.
0: Or dudes, dude.
1: We got dogs.
0: Dog. We'll break down their games. We'll share some insider stories and determine what kind of dude each of these dudes are. Is Randy Moss a stud or a freak? Is Tom Brady a dog or a dude's dude?
1: We're gonna find out, Jules. New episodes drop every Thursday during the NFL season.
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5: The FDA declared it a Class 1 recall on Wednesday, citing the possibility that consuming the eggs could cause serious health consequences or death. According to the latest update, nearly 98 people have been sickened across 17 states, with 26 hospitalizations. No deaths have been reported. The recalled products were sold under several brands, including Kroger, Brookshire's, Country Morning, Simple Truth, and Sunups, as well as various bulk grade A and grade AA eggs. I'm Lisa Carton.
6: A new plastic surgery trend is on the rise. The internet is calling it zombie filler, and it involves injecting fat from corpses. Plastic surgeons say the Ozempic craze is leaving patients with little to no fat, causing them to turn to other sources to fill out deep facial lines and hollow cheekbones. Health update, I'm Sarah Lee Kessler.
27: It's 8:46, News Radio 570, WSYR. Dave Allen on Syracuse's Morning News. Well, we've spent a lot of time the last few months talking about the Iran war. Our money coach Rick Reagan says the markets seem to be shrugging off the effects.
8: Yeah, you know, you and I sound like a broken record. I'm a little puzzled that we're not seeing oil react in a bigger way to all this. And I think what we've got is we've got two things at work there. Number one, they're finding ways to get oil out of Saudi Arabia and other countries out of the Gulf and working around the Strait. So we're not seeing as big of a drop as we thought, even though the Strait is largely closed. That's number one. But number two, we can all give a little silent thanks to China. They are cutting into their reserves in a big way. So Chinese imports of oil have dropped 30 to 47% since this happened. So that's 3.5 million to 5.4 million barrels a day less that China is importing. So that's taking pressure off the overall energy market. Now, they're not doing that to try and help us out or the rest of the world out. They're trying to do it because they need their consumers healthy, so they're trying to control energy costs there. But I think that's why we've not seen it be a bigger difference, because, again, I'm a bit surprised, but frankly, as long as oil stays under $100 a barrel, I don't think we're going to see that conflict derailing the economy. If it's back over $100 a barrel, I think we might be having a different conversation.
27: That's our money coach, Rick Reagan. We'll get more money news from Bloomberg coming up in 2 minutes. Well, Spider-Man is still spinning a blockbuster web.
9: Spider-Man is still spinning high above the box office competition.
12: What is happening to me? Did you miss me, Spidey?
9: Brand New Day raked in another $70 million in North America, pushing its domestic total to nearly $786 million, and globally, sailing past the $2 billion mark. The Odyssey held on to second place with $23.2 million, bringing its global haul to $1.2 billion. And the battle for third place was a prehistoric one, with The Edge of Oak Street narrowly edging out Paw Patrol, the Dino Movie, $21 million to $20.5 million. Carmen Roberts, Fox News.
27: Movie critic Bill Bregoli was one of the first in the country to see The Edge of Oak Street.
3: Well, it takes place in the 1980s. Is this not quite happy suburban family headed by Anne Hathaway and Ewan McGregor start to feel something's weird happening in their neighborhood? And sure enough, there are dinosaurs in their yard eating their neighbors. It's kind of like Jurassic Park in the suburbs. They don't explain really much what's happening, but they concentrate on the action instead. So if you're willing to suspend your disbelief, you'll have fun.
27: You can catch Bill Bregoli and his movie reviews Friday mornings at 7:45 right here on Syracuse's Morning News. It's 8:48, News Radio 570, WSYR. Time for Money News. Here's Courtney Donahoe.
9: This is a Bloomberg Money Minute. The company behind Nutella and Kinder Chocolate is working to become a much bigger part of your breakfast table. Ferrero is buying wellness food brand Purely Elizabeth. The maker of better-for-you granola, oatmeal, and cereal has more than doubled its sales in the past 2 years. Last year, Ferrero purchased W.K. Kellogg, which makes cereals including Rice Krispies, Frosted Flakes, and Fruit Loops. Purely Elizabeth will remain a standalone brand under Ferrero's umbrella. All eyes are on the consumer. Big box retailers Walmart, Home Depot, and Target report quarterly earnings this week, and we'll see how much shoppers are opening their wallets. Ahead of that, S&P futures are looking at gains. And shares of L3 Harris Technologies are falling, with the defense contractor replacing CEO Chris Kubasik over conduct that was not consistent with the values of the company. The firm has launched an investigation, but says the matter is unrelated to its financial reporting, customer relations, or operational performance. Courtney Donahoe, Bloomberg Radio.
27: 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Are we done with the rain? Let's find out. 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
7: 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Right now in Solve, Milton Ave between Woods Road and Bridge Street, police are on scene of a crash. 81 North between Tully and Lafayette, an accident there is being cleared. 690 East is slow at 81 South downtown. 81 South also slow at the 690 interchange. I'm Jeff Wise on Syracuse's breaking news, weather, and traffic station, News Radio 570 WSYR.
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16: Peaks of sunshine today. It'll be humid with a passing shower or two. The high up to 80. Partly cloudy, humid tonight, the low 63. Less humid with partly sunny skies Tuesday, the high 82. Wednesday, a mix of clouds and sun, but a thunderstorm, the high 77. Partly sunny, pleasant, and less humid on Thursday with the high 77 once again. From the Stellar Roofing Weather Center, I'm meteorologist Jason Caterina.
17: Some scattered showers and 70 degrees here in downtown Syracuse at News Radio 570 WSYR.
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19: What do they call it? Whistling in the wind? When you say something that you know has no significance, no chance of becoming reality, whistling in the wind? Well, here I go. We ought to consider bringing back the death penalty. No, just thinking about some stuff that happened Friday, courtrooms in this state. First, you had this man, Luigi Mangione, who traveled to New York City with the purpose and intent of taking another man's life. And as that other man, a father, walked innocently and unarmed down the street, this Luigi Mangione shot him to death in the back. That crime ought to have the possibility of a death penalty. We also had in our region on a Friday a guilty plea in regard to the murder of a young man from Minnesota named Sam Nordquist, lured out here on kind of a lonely heart scam. He was heartbreakingly tortured and ultimately murdered by a little band of inbred monsters. And one of those inbred monsters on Friday pled guilty to murder and will get some extended sentence in the state prison system until some new criminal justice reform, elder parole or something, turns him loose. That man, Kyle Sage, and the others who with him were involved in the murder of Sam Nordquist absolutely deserves the death penalty. And yet, in neither of these cases, is there any prospect for justice. And that's not right. So I know it's whistling in the wind, and I know nothing will come of it, but the death penalty makes sense. And sometimes, undeniably, the death penalty is deserved.
27: More Lonsbury today at 3, right after the Clay Travis and Buck Sexton Show on News Radio 570 WSYR. 8:55, let's get to sports in for John DiTullio this morning. Here's Trey Bender.
14: NFL news, bad news for the Vikings. Safety linebacker Jamal Adams is out for the season with a right knee injury. Texas native and future Hall of Famer Von Miller agrees to a one-year deal with the Cowboys. Scottie Scheffler, an eight-shot victory at the FedEx St. Jude Championship to open up the PGA Tour postseason. At the ballpark, Royals over the Angels 3-0. Noah Cameron, a one-hitter. Massey and Witt Jr. with solo home runs. Brewers win at Dodger Stadium 6-2. Jake Bowers, an RBI single and RBI double. Mariners clip the Astros 3-2. Cal Raleigh and Randy Arozarena go deep. The A's hit three home runs. They beat the Rangers 5-2. Rockies outslug the Giants 13-7. Colorado with 2 4-run innings. Cardinals win big at Wrigley 11-4. Jordan Walker and Alec Burleson with 2-run homers. Padres blank the Guardians 5-0. As Renjifo and Sheets go deep, the Mets over the Nationals 4-3. Torrens go-ahead 2-run shot in the fourth inning. That's sports. I'm Trey Bender.
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35: The different color noises, white noise, brown noise, pink noise. Brown noise is deeper, has lower frequencies, it's got more bass, minimalizes that higher frequency. Mm-hmm. And I didn't really know this, but apparently you can liken some of these to sounds in nature, and apparently brown noise is more akin to like a river rapid or a heavy rainfall or thunder.
0: Because there's also white noise and pink noise, you think brown noise is just named after the color brown. Wrong. There was a scientist named Robert Brown from Scotland.
35: White noise is used, aside from just sleeping, a lot of times with like noise-canceling headphones and stuff, mm-hmm. masking other sounds.
0: Pink noise is a little different. It's kind of like the compromise between white noise and brown noise.
35: As far as which one is best for sleep, there have been some very middling studies over the years. But at Oxford in 2017, they said that they fell asleep 40% faster listening to white noise, but their overall sleep was about the same.
0: Okay.
35: There was a study in 2017 from Northwestern of 13 older adults, and they said pink noise provided deeper sleep overall and improved ability to recall words.
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27: It's 9 o'clock, 69 degrees downtown. I'm Barry V. These are the top stories. Police investigating a stabbing in Syracuse. A public meeting for a name change in Clay. And utilities generating their own power. Details ahead. First, let's get a check of the latest forecast.
7: 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Right now in North Syracuse on West Taft Road near Brewerton Road, police are on scene of an accident there. In downtown on 690 eastbound, slowdowns from West Street to the ramp to 81 South. 81 South also slow for you at 690 and the Harrison Street off-ramp. I'm Jeff Wise on Syracuse's breaking news, weather, and traffic station. 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
16: Some peaks of sunshine today. It'll be humid with a passing shower or two, the high of 80. Partly cloudy, still humid tonight, the low 63. Less humid Tuesday for a change, partly sunny, the high 82. Wednesday, some clouds and sun, but a thunderstorm, the high 77.
9: Iran should wave the white flag and surrender. I'm Dave Anthony, Fox News. That's what President Trump told Fox's Trey Yingst in a phone call this morning as the 60-day Memorandum of Understanding expires. It set up a ceasefire that didn't last and a framework for a deal never reached.
10: At the end of the day, the president wants two clear things here. He wants control of the Strait of Hormuz. There is an ongoing U.S. naval blockade that is costing the Iranian regime hundreds of millions of dollars each day. And if ultimately this leads to future negotiations, that is when Iran's nuclear program is expected to be discussed.
9: The president also posted on Truth Social, Iran cannot have a nuclear weapon. As for the Strait, where only five ships passed through over the weekend,
10: there are a lot of different players involved and talks that are taking place as we speak right now between Iran and Oman about control of the Strait of Hormuz. And the president says if Oman gets in the way, we'll bomb the S out of them.
9: Trey also reports from Tel Aviv. They talked about another conflict, Gaza, the day after U.S. Special Envoy Jared Kushner held talks in Egypt with Hamas's leader.
10: The president said that they have a different channel with Hamas and that ultimately they are giving up their guns, talking about the demilitarization of the Gaza Strip.
9: But Israel's rejected the Trump Board of Peace plan today. Kushner meets with Prime Minister Benjamin Netanyahu. She was famous for acting and singing. Hayden Panettiere, who got her start as a child actress, has died at age 36. Fox's Todd Pyro reports reports she's best known for
11: Heroes, where she jumped to international fame playing a superpowered high school cheerleader. She later starred in the musical drama Nashville, where she saw both career and commercial success, earning 2 Golden Globe nominations and having multiple songs on the Billboard Hot Country Songs chart.
12: This tunnel's dark, but there's a little
9: No cause of death has been given for Panettiere, who leaves behind an 11-year-old daughter who lives in Ukraine with her father, former heavyweight boxing champion Vladimir Klitschko. America's listening to Fox News.
13: 570 WSYR News Time is 9:03. No arrest yet in connection with the stabbing in the city yesterday afternoon. Syracuse police say a 78-year-old man arrived at Upstate Community Hospital with a stab wound to his arm. His injuries are considered non-life-threatening. Investigators believe the stabbing happened in the area of South Salina Street and East Brighton Avenue. There'll be a public meeting tonight in the town of Clay.
14: The meeting is on a proposed name change for what was formerly known as Plantation Boulevard. Town board members are proposing to change the name to Owens Honor Boulevard. That meeting starts at 7:30 tonight at Clay Town Hall. Joel Askey, News Radio 570 WSYR.
13: Utilities in New York want to get back

afternoon, Americans, and hello, my friend. Like always, it is a delight to be with you. And like always, it is no surprise that senior management at the Great New York State Fair has made one more stupid decision. I'm sure these people are very smart. I'm sure they're very connected to the people in political power. But I don't think they have a friggin' clue about what makes the Great New York State Fair great. I recognize I've only been going to the fair 14, 15 years. I didn't grow up in central New York. I didn't walk that hallowed ground as a child. But I have observed over these last 14, 15 years that the fair has changed. And unfortunately, in the last handful of years, it has changed for the worse. And the announcement, of course, over the weekend is that they have eliminated all the parades but the Labor Day parade. The largest victims of this will be the Law Enforcement Day parade and then the Fire Rescue and EMS Day parade. Pride Day, which also had a parade, it will have a lot of stationary programming. It loses its parade, but it retains a significant presence at the fair. But the first responders have essentially been told to go F themselves, which is probably consistent with the politics of the party that controls this state. But I don't know if it reflects the interests and the tastes of the people who attend this fair. And as to the parades, you don't have to be some ancient geezer to remember when there was a parade every evening. Likewise, you don't need to be a geezer to remember how much enjoyment and involvement those parades brought, right? If you hadn't seen the Baldwinsville Bees march through the state fairgrounds, bedazzling people, if you will, with their musical ability, you haven't quite lived. But there are a variety of folks who came from across the region, across the state to participate in the parades. And every night, the families in attendance got to watch a parade pass by. Those were pleasant. They were enjoyable. They were a delight in every conceivable way. And they have first been decimated, and now they have been eliminated. On Labor Day, the Labor Day parade remains because, again, of the political power of New York State's trade unions. But other people, like cops and firefighters, and the people who come on the ambulance, no parade for them. Maybe it was seeing police cars and fire trucks presented in an honorable and favorable light. Maybe that rubbed the political masters of the fair the wrong way. I don't exactly know. And the Pride Parade, I don't wave the rainbow flag. I'm not an ally, thanks. But the Pride Parade clearly made a lot of people happy. It was always a fun parade. There were musical groups along the Pride theme who came from a variety of places to Syracuse to participate in the fair, and it was a good time for them. It was a positive. Again, I'm not buying into their whole agenda, but they put on a great show. They clearly, by the joy in their faces, were having a wonderful time. And to take that away is not right. Similarly, you are in a state where, you know, we've got half the politicians vilifying Immigration and Customs Enforcement. You have a state where the lingering bad taste of ACAB and F-12 from 2020 are still out there. You have a state that chronically and persistently underfunds and understaffs its police departments. And in that state, at the state fair, you have just taken a law enforcement parade night and made it disappear, right? I understand Democrats hate cops. It's in your Bible somewhere. But who doesn't like firefighters and ambulance attendants? Who possibly can have a grudge against EMTs?

0: will do what they say, and you will like it, and you will not raise a voice of complaint. You will submit to their will. And it's a point where you go, man, what, okay, just remind me again, why do I come? Right? What is the point and the purpose of this? When you got the list of pluses over here and the list of negatives over here, what again, I mean, why is that we keep taking out of the pluses? Why do we do that, right? I don't know the mission or focus of the current FAIR leadership, but it seems like for the last two governors that the big push, especially back under Andy Cuomo, was we need to grow, grow, grow. We need more people. We need this to be a better event and venue. And yet, that's not the way it's going. And so, listen, I don't know. Maybe they'll chase me out if I go out there and do a broadcast. But it seems like they're operating in a world where they don't ask and don't give a damn about what people think. And it's pretty tough to sell a commuter a consumer product when you're kind of busy giving the consumer the middle finger. That'd just be my observation. It's time for traffic and weather on 570 WSYR.
1: 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Down in Lafayette, the 81 southbound ramp from Route 20 is currently closed due to a disabled tractor trailer. In Syracuse, we're seeing near stop-and-go traffic on 690 eastbound approaching the 81 interchange downtown and a little bit beyond that heading towards Teal Ave. And in Clay, a little bit of congestion on 31 east and westbound approaching 41. I'm Ryan Roman on Syracuse's breaking news, weather, and traffic station, News Radio 570 WSYR.
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4: WSYR. Weather. Cloudy and humid for tonight, low 61, sunshine and clouds around on Tuesday, the high tomorrow, 81. Tomorrow night, clouds breaking, low 59. Wednesday, cloudy with a thunderstorm, high 77, and a high 79 Thursday with partial sun. Looking ahead for Friday, partly sunny with a high 80. From the Stellar Roofing Weather Center, I'm Andy Robb.
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17: Great. I have here in my hand a never nicotine stained Rush. But I have here in my hand a smartphone, and on that smartphone is a county-by-county map of the U.S. of A. And the counties are broken down into two color schemes. Counties that are red, or rather the darker the red a county is illustrated in, the greater the number of taxpayers who have moved out of that county. The other color is blue, and the darker the blue for that county, the more the greater the number of taxpayers who have moved in. Okay, so it is an analysis of the various counties of America, and consequently of the states. But it's an analysis of the counties of America based on how many taxpayers moved in or how many taxpayers moved out. You can look at a map of the United States, and you can tell where the Democrat states are because they are red, and they are exporting taxpayers. And, in that county-by-county basis, we can look at our region, and it's not very good. Upstate New York is almost all red. There are a couple of exceptions in our region. One is Lewis County, where there is a slight increase in the number of taxpayers living there. And then, interestingly, in the Finger Lakes counties, and I think this is probably Seneca, Yates, and Schuyler, And there is a slight increase in the number of taxpayers there. And you know what accounts for that? Amish people and that Bitcoin mining operation. Amish people moving in and the Bitcoin operation explain the population growth of working people, tax-paying people in our region. The darkest red upstate is in all the urban counties, to include Onondaga. It's Broome, Monroe, Erie, and Albany, the homes of Buffalo, Rochester, Syracuse, Albany, and Binghamton, which have had the largest out-migration of workers, taxpayers. And, you know, when you get down to the general New York City area, the suburbs, and, you know, cross over to Long Island and New Jersey, and people have, taxpaying people have simply left. Taxpaying people are leaving Democrat-dominated areas across our country, and they are moving to Republican-dominated areas across our country, which is why it's so important for Democrats, from their perspective, to take over the federal government. Taxpayers are moving away from the failed cultural values and the socialist policies of the Democratic Party, right? People are sick and damn tired of being taxed to pay for people who sit around on their ass all day, if I can be honest with you. Tax-paying people are sick and tired of having the fruit of their labor skimmed off by politicians who will use that money to buy votes for themselves in some Marxist theory of envy and anger and entitlement. And so as you have the ever more failed leadership of Democrats, as the chickens come home to roost on the anti-American and, again, fundamentally socialist policies of the Democratic Party, people who work and produce and pay taxes get the hell out of there. The diaspora of New Yorkers, the people who have moved out of New York, the ex-migration, are almost exclusively Republicans. They're, again, almost exclusively taxpayers. On the other hand, in New York State, you have had an influx of people in two categories, neither of whom tend to be particular taxpayers. One, welfare recipients, and two, illegal aliens. In fact, the policies of the state government in New York are designed specifically to attract welfare recipients and illegal aliens to New York. And you would say, why in the hell would anybody want to do that? Well, because to the people who run this state, the interests of the National Democratic Party are more important than the people and the interests of this state. Here's what I mean. With this powerful out-migration of tax-paying working people from New York, particularly in our region from Onondaga County, that lowers the population, lowers the number of House seats, and that lowers the number of Democrats in the House of Representatives, which imperils or weakens future prospects for Democrat control of that body. And so you don't have to be a taxpayer. You don't have to be a citizen. You don't have to be a productive citizen to count in the census and go against the number of House seats delegated. You just have to be breathing. And so we have the Cadillac welfare system to invite people to our state to live off it. We offer a whole array of free benefits to illegal aliens, including free legal representation in their immigration matters, drawing illegal aliens from across the country and consequently from across the world. Not because any of those people bring, not to be a jerk, but any significant value to this state, but because they bolster the political benefit of this state to the National Democratic Party. So, again, New York is having a demographic and cultural socioeconomic flush. The producers, as is true in most Democrat states, are leaving, and the entitled consumers are showing up demanding their EBT card. So if you are a taxpayer and you're still in New York, good luck to you. It's time for news with Dave Smith on 570 WSYR.
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28: Mostly cloudy and 82. I'm Dave Smith, and these are the top stories. A new report finds New Yorkers are feeling a little anxious about the economy. There's a public meeting tonight at the town of Clay to talk about changing the name of Plantation Boulevard. And opening statements have begun in the Tupac Shakur murder trial. Details ahead. First, traffic and weather together.
3: 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Down in Lafayette, the 81 southbound ramp from Route 20 is currently closed due to a disabled tractor trailer. In Syracuse, we're seeing near stop-and-go traffic on 690 eastbound approaching the 81 interchange downtown and a little beyond that heading towards Teal Ave. And in Clay, a little bit of congestion on 31 east and westbound approaching 41. I'm Ryan Roman on Syracuse's breaking news, weather, and traffic station, News Radio 570 WSYR.
4: Cloudy, humid for tonight, low 61, sunshine and clouds Tuesday, high 81. Tomorrow night, clouds breaking, low 59. Cloudy on Wednesday with a thunderstorm, high 77. And partial sun Thursday with a high 79.
5: Fox News, I'm Tom Graham. White House Middle East negotiator Jared Kushner wrapping up his meeting with Benjamin Netanyahu after the Israeli leader rejected a U.S. proposed roadmap for a ceasefire in Gaza.
6: We had a very, very good meeting. We were there for almost 4 hours with him and his team going through all the different details. I think there were some valid concerns that they raised that we were able to address.
5: A day earlier, Kushner met for 2 hours with the Hamas chief. Immigration and Customs Enforcement in the U.S. says agents arrested a Brazilian fugitive convicted of aggravated murder.
7: ICE said Macon Salto dos Reis was arrested earlier this month in what it called a targeted operation. According to the agency, Dos Reis was convicted by a Brazilian court in 2024, but illegally entered the U.S. in June of that year.
5: Fox's Grinnell Scott, America, is listening to Fox News.
28: From the 570 WSYR Newsroom, I'm Dave Smith. Well, a new report finds many New Yorkers are feeling a little anxious about the economy.
8: The Cornell University Empire State poll shows inflation has outpaced real income growth in recent years, making the cost of living the state's top concern. Researchers also found growing pessimism about personal finances, declining trust in institutions, and an increase in gig work since the pandemic. Barry V, News Radio 570, WSYR.
28: A public meeting taking place tonight at the Todd Clay to talk about changing the name of Plantation Boulevard. Town Board members are proposing to change it to Owens Honor Boulevard. The meeting starts at 7:30 at the Town Hall. Syracuse police are looking for a motorcycle-riding gunman. Yesterday, just before noon, officers responded to a house at 205 Herkimer Street for shots fired. They learned a man on a motorcycle pulled into the driveway, fired off several shots, and then sped away. The bullets hit a vehicle and the first floor apartment, but nobody was injured. Baldwinsville police instituting new rules and regulations on e-bikes. One of the big rules Beeville cops will enforce is nobody under the age of 16 can operate or ride an e-bike or e-scooter in the village. Also, only class 1 and 2 e-bikes will be allowed, and 16 and 17-year-olds must wear a helmet. There's several other regulations as well. This all comes after 63-year-old Teresa Hadley was riding her e-bike around 3:30 in the morning, July 17th, when she swerved into the path of a vehicle and was killed. Your next news in 30 minutes, breaking news anytime on Syracuse's breaking news, weather, and traffic station, News Radio 570 WSYR on 106.9 FM.
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4: Wonderful, wonderful weekend. Mine was outstanding. And get this, my tan is even better. Oh my gosh. If I'm not a bronzed god, I don't know what a bronzed god is, kids. Yesterday afternoon, went and emceed an event where a bunch of Republican candidates for this, that, and the other had gathered. They're speaking to a Back the Blue rally. But as I was there chit-chatting and watching and talking, I recognized that given the electoral enrollment in this state based on political party, that it wasn't likely that very many of those Republican candidates had a snowball's chance in hell of getting elected. And the deal is that right now, in the world we live in, where it seems like news about politics is never about platforms and policies, it's always about the horse race. What's the poll say? Who's going to win? I think that all that focus on the poll and this, that, and the other, I think that that kind of steals from where our attention ought to be. Now, I'm not against polls, but you know, this one's ahead, that one's behind. Okay, that's great. But I don't know if we need to make a career out of talking about that and only that. I think that an election is where you have two people and two philosophies, right? And they should stand up and they should tell you about themselves and they should tell you about their philosophy.
0: They should seek to convince us why they and their philosophy would be best for us. A campaign, ideally, is a contest of ideas, right? And it really doesn't matter when you're laying out the ideas who's going to win, right? If you got two candidates, one of them might have 99 points in the polls, one of them might have 1 point in the poll. Okay, that'll work itself out on election day. But if we're having a talk right now about this race, it should be about the issues. Tell me who you are, what you stand for, and then tell me why your personal philosophy or the philosophy of your party is the one that will best serve me, the voter, and us, this state or nation. I think that's how it ought to be. And so, you know, some of these candidates who are running against, you know, favorites with a big giant advantage of money and support and polling and all that other stuff, I think that these folks who, again, aren't going to win still serve a useful and even noble service. And laying out for people, okay, well, that's what the senator says. I've got a different view, and my view is ABCD, and I believe that that would be beneficial for you and for us all because of EFGH, right? And you just lay those things out. Now, it may be a little more complex than, he's a bad guy, don't vote for him, he's a very bad person. Okay, tell me why you think so. Tell me why, in a perfect world, every election, we should re-argue some of the basic premises of our society. My party and I stand for ABCD. We believe that these are advantageous for these reasons right here. Okay? The other candidate says, well, my party and I, we stand for this other thing right here, and we believe that this would be advantageous for these reasons I'm about to share with you now. That would, see, here's the deal. And then people will vote as they will, and probably it'll go just like it always does down in enrollment. And that means that more often than not, in a lot of the big races, the Democrats going to win going away. Okay. But that election will still have caused us to think. It will still have laid out ideas. And one of the reasons I think that we woke up and found an America where nobody remembers what this country is supposed to be about anymore is because we never really talk about what this country is supposed to be about anymore. So often our political campaigning is not about principles. It's about personalities and partisan advantage. Oh, you must vote for me or the other party will take over. Now, I understand that argument and I have made that argument and I've been persuaded by that argument. But it's not the best and most substantive argument. At the end of the day, we kind of need to stop being about seeking party advantage and getting back to individuals who are running for an individual office who will bring their judgment to bear and be something more than bought and paid for whores of their political party. Forgive my French, right? But like in Congress... And I'm not throwing stones here. I'm just making an observation because I've drunk this Kool-Aid too, okay? I got the big giant glass full of it. Where we say, for example, like, I got to remember the lady's name. But let's just say you got a Congress seat and it's a Democrat over here and a Republican over there. I think for the vast majority of us, including myself, I'm not sticking my nose in the air on this, okay? I've walked in the same dog poo, all right? But you got a Congress race. Here's a Democrat. Here's a Republican. I happen to be a Republican. I'm going to vote for the Republican no matter friggin' what. Why? Because I want my party to control the House because I want, blah, blah, blah, blah. But it all ends up being, if I think about it, a lot less about what I want and a lot more about what my party wants. And then if you're a Democrat, you're voting for the Democrat, no matter what, for the exact same thing. That's the guy on your team. You want your team to run Washington, blah, blah, blah, blah, blah. In that situation, we end up working for the parties instead of the parties working for us. I don't know how we back away from this. Right? Because when they give me a no-load Republican I'm supposed to vote for, being a Republican, do you think I'm going to turn and vote for your Democrat, even if he or she is a nice guy or gal with good ideas and pretty teeth? I might hypothetically theorize, but when I'm all alone there with that little ballot to make my little mark, I'm going to do it by the Republican. Anyway, but the point being, everybody who runs performs a public service, and we ought to listen to what they have to say about ideas and principles. We'll all be better off the more that we do that. Time for traffic and weather on 570 WSYR.
1: 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In Syracuse, 690 eastbound, we're seeing very heavy slowdowns approaching and passing the 81 interchange downtown. In Lafayette, the 81 southbound ramp from Route 20 is closed due to a disabled tractor trailer. And a little further south, on 81 northbound in Tully, we're seeing traffic moving slightly under speed. I'm Ryan Roman on Syracuse's breaking news, weather, and traffic station, News Radio 570 WSYR.
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7: Cloudy and humid for tonight. Low 61. Sunshine and clouds around on Tuesday. The high tomorrow, 81. Tomorrow night, clouds breaking. Low 59. Wednesday, cloudy with a thunderstorm. High 77 and a high 79. Thursday with partial sun. Looking ahead for Friday, partly sunny with a high 80. From the Stellar Roofing Weather Center, I'm Andy Robb.
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19: What's going on, fellow sports fans? It's Andy West. Let's look back on this day in sports history, August 17th. We'll start off back in 1957 with a weird baseball tidbit. Richie Ashburn of the Philadelphia Phillies hits a foul ball, and it hits fan Alice Roth, breaking her nose. A medical team quickly attended to her, and during the same at-bat, Ashburn hit another foul ball, hitting her again. Luckily, the second time, nothing got broken. Jumping ahead today, in 1989, Baltimore Orioles shortstop Cal Ripken Jr. plays in his 1,208th consecutive game to pass Steve Garvey into third place on the all-time list. Ripken holds the all-time record, which he broke in 1995. And today in 2008, Michael Phelps won the gold medal in the 4x100-meter medley relay at the Summer Olympics in Beijing. It was Phelps' eighth gold medal at the Beijing Games, breaking Mark Spitz's record of 7 gold medals won in a single Olympics in Munich in 1972.
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0: And one more reason to love America. I got one. So last night, I went out to the corn stand to buy some corn. Now, this is the corn stand from heaven. Oh, no, Bob, we got the best corn over here. Okay, I would submit to you that there is no subjective difference between corn at one stand or the other. You know what I'm saying? Oh, no, Bob, the farmer who puts the corn out here, oh, he really knows his business. By which you mean he puts seeds in the ground, and then, like, the rain falls, the sun shines, and he picks the corn, puts it on the stand, and collects the money. Is that the magic mojo your farmer does? Okay, because that's not unlike the magic mojo my farmer does. But here's what makes the farm... Now, listen, truth be told, I cheat on my farm stand guy. No, I'm a farm stand of opportunity guy. I drive by your stand. You got corn out there. I'll stop. I'll buy it. I don't care who the hell you are. All right? But I do have one that's close to my heart and close to my home. And it offers this unique benefit. They got the stacks of corn there on their cart. It's Honor Box. Thank you for being honest. That's what it says right on there. And then on the ground, by there, they have all sorts of boxes, pretty durable boxes. And they got a sign that says you can shuck your corn here if you want to. And so instead of going to the house and having corn husks and corn silk all over the place, you can stand there and shuck your corn right there and leave it in their boxes, the husks and such, and the silk, and just take cool, clean, neat ears of corn home with you, which I did last night, much, much to the delight of my dear wife. But I'm standing there at the corn thing, and they had two types of corn last night. One kind that was white and yellow, all mixed together, little kernels, and the other that was all white. The general perception or vote among the children and grandchildren at the dinner table last night was that the white corn tasted sweeter. I resisted their characterizations, however. When it comes to corn, kids, I don't see color, okay? I don't see color. But anyway, my point is, I'm standing there, and I'm shucking the corn, and up comes a gentleman. He just got out of his vehicle, his wife following a little behind, and he was, I don't know if quite confused, he was just curious, how do you do this? And I could see this by his looking and his being, you know, this way, and then he asking me, and his speech betrayed him. He was not from these parts, if you will. And at any rate, I very quickly squared him away. Well, sir, you got the one kind of corn over here. You got the other kind of corn over here. They give you free bags over here. You take the green stuff off. You put the good part in the bag. You put the money in the box. Have a good time. It ain't. It, you're going to love it. Anyway, but he was, I said, where are you from? Which I recognize with like my pickup truck and Republican stickers on the back, and I'm asking someone with a foreign accent, where are you from? It may not come off as being all that welcoming, okay? But my sense was that he was from Africa, and I had a daughter just last week come back from spending the summer in Africa, and also my thought was, I wonder if they eat corn like this where this man's from, you know? I'm eager to learn. So at any rate, his English was not that good. My whatever language he's from in Western Africa was not that good. But our hearts were good. Our spirits were good. And we each said a lot of things. And the other smiled and nodded back and forth. And more or less, we did communicate. And we were both able to acquire adequate, delightful, sweet corn for our family. So that's a win. That's a win. But my question to the gentleman was that, over where you're from, do they eat sweet corn? Right? Because corn, overwhelmingly around the world, and corn, by the way, feeds directly about a billion people a year. But that's just out of 40% of the corn that's grown. The other 60% of the corn that's grown goes to feed meat, egg, and dairy animals, which also feed us. So corn feeds us not just through corn products, but through a lot of animal-based products in a secondary fashion. Corn is incredible. And whatever ancient Americans, and here's the thing about corn, it's really not just that they took some wild plant and coaxed it into greater productivity. Corn is a created species, right? Bioengineering, way back in the frickin' day, our ancient American friends were doing that. The likelihood is that somehow, some way, corn is an amalgam of two separate species. Now, how way back in the day ancient Americans did that, I don't know. But it provided a tremendous benefit to them, and they have provided, like I said, a tremendous benefit to the world. At the Columbian Exchange, where Columbus comes over and he takes stuff back, the largest immediate impact came from the maize or corn kernels he took back. Immediately, that crop took off across Africa, Asia, parts of Europe, and fed millions of people who would have gone hungry otherwise. Anyway, here's his answer. They do have sweet corn over there, corn on the cob, but it's nowhere near as sweet as what we have over here. U.S. is a whole different thing. It kind of like the difference between plantains and bananas. And corn, overwhelmingly over where he's from, is, you know, it's field corn, like it's hard corn. They grind it up, and they'll use that cornmeal to produce any number of wonderful products. We make what, cornbread, corn biscuits, whatever else like that, a little bit of mush, a little bit of hominy stuff. We could do more with corn. At any rate, so we said nice things to each other and smiled and nodded and waved. And like I said, went home and we both ate corn like kings. It's time for news with Dave Smith on 570 WSYR.
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15: In 2005, investigators in Palm Beach, Florida, began uncovering a dark secret.
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15: There was a wealthy man in Palm Beach who was offering young girls a way to make money. That man was Jeffrey Epstein, and he had set up a system designed to bring him underage girls. Local police and the federal government would investigate and, by their count, find dozens of victims. Epstein would become one of the world's most infamous predators, a man who could have faced decades in prison but served just 13 months in his own wing of a county jail.
21: Why would you cut this deal with Jeffrey Epstein?
15: Epstein's abuse would span years and cross state lines.
22: New York, Palm Beach, New Mexico, Paris, Virgin Islands, and each one of those residences is an alleged crime scene.
15: 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Truth and Lies, Jeffrey Epstein.
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2: Mostly cloudy and 81. I'm Dave Smith. These are the top stories. The counting of ballots in that Democrat primary for the 16th district of the county legislature is going to resume starting tomorrow. Syracuse police looking for a motorcycle riding gunman. President Trump calling on Iran to raise the white flag of surrender. Details ahead. First, traffic and weather together.
4: 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In Syracuse, 690 eastbound, we're seeing very heavy slowdowns approaching and passing the 81 interchange downtown. In Lafayette, the 81 southbound ramp from Route 20 is closed due to a disabled tractor trailer. And a little further south, on 81 northbound in Tully, we're seeing traffic moving slightly under speed. I'm Ryan Roman on Syracuse breaking news, weather, and traffic station, News Radio 570 WSYR.
7: Cloudy, humid for tonight, low 61, sunshine and clouds Tuesday, high 81. Tomorrow night, clouds breaking, low 59. Cloudy on Wednesday with a thunderstorm, high 77. And partial sun Thursday with a high 79.
23: Letting the MOU end. I'm Jack Callahan, Fox News. President Trump says the U.S. will not seek an extension to the 60-day ceasefire with Iran that was designed to give peace talks a chance. The president telling reporters in the Oval Office this afternoon Iran wants a deal.
24: But they're not going to make the kind of a deal that I feel is necessary. Look, we're in there for one reason. Iran cannot have a nuclear weapon. You understand that? Iran cannot have a nuclear weapon. And they won't have a nuclear weapon.
23: President claimed that oil prices are coming down and will continue to unless we decide to do something far more drastic than we're doing. The president's Mideast envoy Jared Kushner met for several hours today with Israel's Prime Minister Netanyahu about the future of Gaza. Kushner telling Fox News,
25: "We had a very, very good meeting. We were there for almost 4 hours with him and his team going through all the different details. I think there were some valid concerns that they raised that we were able to address. And we were able to go through some of the misunderstandings and misinformation that's been out."
23: Netanyahu had previously rejected Israel's withdrawal from Gaza as proposed by the president's peace board until Hamas has been fully disarmed. The state murder trial of admitted killer Luigi Mangione will not begin next month as scheduled. A New York state judge has scheduled a hearing for October 9th on Mangione's bid to have the charges thrown out. He contends his guilty plea last week to federal charges in the death of United Healthcare CEO Brian Thompson would make a state trial double jeopardy, which is unconstitutional. Opening statements have been heard and testimony begun in the trial of Dwayne Davis, charged with murder and the death of rapper Tupac Shakur 3 decades ago in a drive-by shooting in Las Vegas. Davis is not accused of pulling the trigger, but of hiring the gunman and supplying the weapon. Stocks set the close, the Dow unofficially down 272 points. 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
2: From the 570 WSYR Newsroom, I'm Dave Smith. Well, the counting of ballots in that Democrat primary for the 16th District of the Onondaga County Legislature is going to resume starting tomorrow.
26: Certification had been delayed because of a lawsuit by candidate Charlene Tarver against Neotwa Bullock charging improper handling of absentee ballot applications and ballots. That challenge has now been dismissed. The Board of Elections will now canvass the remaining ballots and conduct a hand count because at this point, Tarver only leads by 5 votes. Marty Casper, News Radio 570 WSYR.
2: Syracuse police looking for a motorcycle riding gunman. Yesterday, just before noon, officers responded to a home at 205 Herkimer Street for shots fired. They learned that a man on a motorcycle pulled into the driveway, fired several shots, and sped away. Bullets hit the vehicle in the driveway in the first floor apartment, but nobody was injured. Auburn man in custody after threatening to blow blow up a Sunoco gas station in Camillus Saturday night. Police say 54-year-old Christopher Piedmont allegedly told employees in the station on Genesee Street that he had explosives, and if they didn't leave, they'd all die. He then barricaded himself inside and started small fires throughout the building, according to police. After negotiations, he finally surrendered. The building sustained significant damage. And the price of gas continues to drop a little bit in our region. AAA of Western and Central New York says the average price for a gallon of regular in Syracuse is $4.14. That's down 2 cents from last week. Your next news in 30 minutes. Breaking news anytime on Syracuse's breaking news, weather, and traffic station. 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

Thank you very much. I appreciate that. And troops, I appreciate you showing up for muster. I hope all is cool and copacetic on your end. I had a chance to visit a little bit this morning with Bruce Blakeman, Republican candidate for governor. I walked up to his table and I said, "What would you like for breakfast, sir?" And get this, okay? He went for the lumberjack special, and he said, "If I could, I'd like extra hash browns with that." And I said, "Okay, you got it, buddy." And I go, the eggs, sunny side up, over easy. And he said, "Over medium." I said, "Not a problem, sir." I would have said, "Have it your way," but quite obviously, that is a trademarked phrase belonging to someone else. Bruce Blakeman also said, I asked him, "You know what, sir? Up along Lake Ontario between Oswego and Rochester, they have for a number of years had nuclear power plants. And as your special girlfriend, Comrade Kate, as she's got blabber in here, she says she wants nuclear power plants. And people up there on that swath ashore from Oswego to Rochester, they've been saying, 'Ooh, we'd like more, please.'" You know why they do that, right? Because, get this, those crazy psychos up in Oswego County, they think that a whole bunch of jobs paying more than $100,000 a year is a good thing. Where do they get their crazy ideas? What are they? Anyway, the point being, we'll take some over here, ma'am. So I asked Bruce Blakeman, Republican candidate for governor, "What do you think about that?" Now, here's the deal. I'm not particularly smart. And I don't think a lot of things through. You know what I'm saying? I sit there and, well, I think it's a good idea, Bob. I think we ought to build more of them up there. And that's my take on nuclear power, Oswego to Rochester. It is, hell yeah. Oh, yeah. Build, build, build. Yes, get right after it. Make jobs, make electricity. That would be ideal. Thank you very much. I am delighted. I'm a happy boy. That's what I think about it. But here's what Blakeman says. "No, that could be fine. That could be fine. But maybe the first thing we ought to do is we ought to look at our entire energy policy. And maybe we ought to get rid of this ridiculous ban on hydrofracking across our state. We have beneath our feet an essentially endless energy supply." It's not endless, but 300 to 400 years, that is a long time, okay? And listen, I understand I'm an incredible physical specimen and in outstanding shape, but there's a chance that not even I will live to be 300 or 400 years old. You know what I'm saying? So 304, this is, we have an endless supply of extraordinarily economical energy beneath our feet. And I'm not talking about your toenail fungus either. But we have this natural gas. And we live in an era when natural gas can be burned to make electricity in such a fashion as to produce negligible amounts of anything anybody could call bad, right? Even if you worship this pagan cult of climate change, man-made climate change, even if you are kneeling before the altar of "I want to go green," if you're honest about it, if you believe math, you look at what's produced by generating electricity with natural gas today, and it's like, you know, that's hardly as bad as, anyway, it's like, well, I'm not going to say what, it's fine, it's good, it's wonderful, it's positive. And so Blakeman just says, let's look at it all. And he makes an excellent point. He said, he kind of does a variation on the, don't put all your eggs in one basket. And the deal is that that's exactly what your special girlfriend, Comrade Kate's doing. All the eggs are in one basket, an electrical basket. And it's not just electricity, it's electricity exclusively from green and renewable sources, which means we don't have that. It's not there. It's in their imagination. And Blakeman's point is that when your energy comes from one place, when your energy is one type,

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4: 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It would be a delight to hear from you. Over the weekend, a young baseball player, St. Louis Cardinals, by the name of Joshua Baez, 23 years of age, got called up, and he had his first three at-bats. The first at-bat, he sends it out of the park. It's a home run. That's a way to start a major league career, isn't it? He comes back up later in the game. He stands there on the plate. Pitch comes. He knocks it out of the park. Two home runs in his first two at-bats in the major leagues. I think you know what happens when he comes up the third time. Likewise, he takes it out of the park for the first time in the history of professional baseball in the United States. A player in his first three at-bats in the major leagues has hit three consecutive home runs. That is pretty darn good. Today was supposedly the end of some 60-day negotiation period between Iran and the United States. And President Trump has, you know, told us a variety of things. Friday, he said that the United States controlled the Strait of Hormuz and that we soon would make the Strait of Hormuz an American territory. He said that Iran is negotiating. Iran is all but defeated. Iran craves peace. I voted for Trump three times. But I think, and I'm not trying to be a jerk here or disrespectful, but it seems pretty clear that President Trump lies every time he talks about the war with Iran. You know, for whatever reason, maybe he's engaged in some big strategy. Maybe it is a fourth dimension chess. I don't know. But it's not the truth. That's pretty much undeniable. Iran has used these 60 days to rapidly escalate its rearmament and to deploy munitions in advanced locations around the Persian Gulf and the Red Sea. It has dramatically uparmed the Houthis. It has directed renewed military attacks upon properties and installations of the Saudis and of others. Iran has used these 2 months to aggressively advance the war to its benefit. Again, on Friday, President Trump said that we, the United States, completely control the Strait of Hormuz. And so on Saturday, the Iranians shut down the Strait of Hormuz. No ships made transit on Saturday. I think it was 5 or 6 ships were allowed to pass. Additionally, 4 vessels were fired upon and hit by the Iranians. That's not quite us controlling things. And also over the weekend, Iran directed Hezbollah to renew its attacks upon Israel. You remember one of our 4 stated objectives in this war was that we were going to take away from Iran its proxy armies. We've not done that. The Hezbollah attacked Israel. And now has resumed hostilities against Israel, killing, I think, 3 Israeli soldiers over the weekend. Also, Iran has directed its Houthi surrogates to attack Saudi Arabia, and They have done so. The Strait of Hormuz is more firmly in Iran's grip. It has installed a significant additional missile and drone installations along the strait. Further, it has equipped the Houthis to, in very large measure, shut down the southern end of the Red Sea, which is, again, a major point of egress for particularly Saudi Arabian oil. Our situation in the Middle East is almost untenable. President Trump yesterday said that Iran should come to its senses and just surrender, acknowledge that it's been defeated. Well, I think that shoe might be on the other foot. I'm not trying to be negative, but this war has gone very poorly for us. It is like, you know, most of the American conflicts of the modern era, a military contest wherein at the direct contact level, the American fighting man and the American fighting woman have been peerless. The, for example, the attention focused on the USS Abraham Lincoln, they have, you know, launched and recovered 10,000 separate combat sorties, almost all of which have had high effectiveness, hitting targets, destroying targets, and again, moving that many aircraft in and out with that munitions is almost a staggering achievement for its excellence. And tactically, we have done perfectly everything that our military was told to do. But strategically, of course, somebody has screwed the pooch, and we're in a very bad position over there. So, you know, and the United States, towards the end of last week, has said, well, we're going to focus on economic tools against Iran. Well, before we attacked them, we had used economic tools against Iran for almost all of the preceding 47 years. 6 months ago, it was the determination of our president. He said that economic pressure upon Iran was ineffective, and we were moving past that. So we went to military, and military has not only proven ineffective, but it has left us in the world, and particularly the Middle East, in a far more precarious position. It's left Iran far more powerful and influential in the world. At any rate, that's where things stand, and it is keenly disappointing and heartbreaking. And, you know, I have no idea what the president does, but, you know, at some point, it would be good to have a little candor and honesty about our situation. We have broken the Middle East, and I'm not sure who's going to put those pieces back together again. It's time for news with Dave Smith on 570 WSYR.
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15: John Polk was my nemesis. I knew in order to live a rich and fulfilling life, one where I was equal under the law and could be happy and fulfilled, I needed to defeat the message that John Polk was peddling.
16: 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For years, I was the poster boy of the conversion therapy movement, the ex-gay who married an ex-lesbian and traveled the world telling my story of how I changed my sexuality from gay to straight. I wore the label of ex-gay with pride. That was all until, well, we'll get to that part.
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20: Mostly cloudy in 83. I'm Dave Smith. These are the top stories. Auburn man accused of threatening to blow up a Sunoco gas station in Camillus is now in custody after a standoff. The ballot counting in the Democrat primary for the 16th district of the Onondaga County Legislature will resume tomorrow. And President Trump says the U.S. will heavily bomb Oman if it gets in the way. Details ahead. First traffic and weather together.
21: 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In Tully, 81 northbound, we are seeing traffic moving slightly under speed, some mild congestion. In Syracuse, your typical rush hour traffic, 690 both directions by the 81 interchange downtown, not looking in too bad a shape right now. The thruway continues to look pretty clear both directions leaving Syracuse. I'm Ryan Roman on Syracuse's breaking news, weather, and traffic station, News Radio 570 WSYR.
22: Cloudy, humid for tonight, low 61, sunshine and clouds Tuesday, high 81. Tomorrow night, clouds breaking, low 59. Cloudy on Wednesday with a thunderstorm, high 77. And partial sun Thursday with a high 79.
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0: Fox News. I'm John Saucier. White House officials in the Middle East speaking with Hamas in Egypt, trying to ease the tension between them and Israel in hopes that both sides cooperate towards peace in the Middle East. U.S. Special Envoy Jared Kushner tells Fox he's hopeful Hamas is genuine in their willingness to come to a place of understanding.
1: They said all the right things, and so we're going to give them a chance to perform, but it's going to have to be based on actions and steps. And I hope it will be true.
0: The United States wants to put more economic pressure on Iran. Energy Secretary Chris Wright telling Fox there will be an impact on energy prices in the short term, but he believes it will begin to come down when this conflict finally ends.
2: We're fixing a 47-year-old problem with this government in Iran and the threat of nuclear weapons, but it does cause some disruption in the short term. Mm-hmm. But President Trump's policies have made us ready for that disruption.
0: AAA reports the average price of gas in the U.S. is just over $4 per gallon. 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
20: From the 570 WSYR Newsroom, I'm Dave Smith. An Auburn man accused of threatening to blow up a Sunoco gas station in Camillus in custody.
4: Police say on Saturday night, 54-year-old Christopher Piedmont allegedly told employees at the Sunoco on Genesee Street that he had explosives, and if they didn't get out of the building, they'd die. They left, then Piedmont barricaded himself inside and allegedly began lighting the building on fire. Officers from several law enforcement agencies arrived, and after negotiations, Piedmont surrendered without incident. The building sustained significant damage. Marty Casper, News Radio 570 WSYR.
20: Well, the ballot counting in the Democrat primary for the 16th district of the Onondaga County Legislature will resume starting tomorrow. It'd been halted after candidate Charlene Tarver filed a complaint against her opponent Nyantwa Bullock, charging improper handling of absentee ballots. That challenge has now been dismissed, so the Board of Elections will finish counting the ballots tomorrow, then perform a hand count of all of the ballots starting Wednesday. Then hopefully there'll be a certification of the primary that happened 2 months ago. 78-year-old man recovering after Syracuse police say he was stabbed in the area of South Salina on East Brighton Avenue. The victim drove himself to the hospital with a stab wound to his arm. No word on any suspects. Price of gas continues to drop little by little in our region. AAA of Western and Central New York says the average price for a gallon of regular is $4.14, down 2 cents from last week. State average is $4.13, down 3 cents, while the national average for the gallon of gasoline is up 5 cents from last Monday to 4.06. Your next news in 30 minutes. 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
14: Doing great. You're looking tremendous, honestly. I mean, and again, not as good as I am. Man, oh man. I kind of right now, movie star looks, kids. Movie star looks. In the last segment, forgive me. And I recognize that criticizing Donald Trump does not make people happy, right? And I take no joy in it. And I freely acknowledge I happily voted for him three times. And in all honesty, he has proven to be such a better president than Kamala Harris. Many of the things that President Trump and his administration do are positive and good for our country, and I am grateful for them. But he has this nature about him that unfortunately is undeniably breaking a lot of stuff. A couple of examples, if I could, just for a moment. Oman and South Korea have, you know, traditionally been good allies of the United States. Real quick, Oman. In the Middle East, we told the nations of the Persian Gulf that we would defend them against Iran if anything ever happened. Well, we started a fight with Iran. Iran attacked these nations in the Persian Gulf, and we did not protect them, right? We did not protect them. We criticized them, and they have taken rounds on our behalf. I guarantee you that has changed the attitude of those nations towards the United States. Oman has been trying to promote peace, talk both sides down since this thing began. Yesterday, Donald Trump promised to bomb the S word out of Oman, our ally and friend, right? We have a defense treaty with Oman. And yet, you know, he's going to bomb it. And then South Korea. Today, we're supposed to begin very large training exercises involving South Korean and American armed forces, a near annual undertaking to make sure that we are razor sharp and standing in ready deterrence to a clearly sinister and clearly expansionist North Korea. North Korea are the bad guys. Rocket Man is their president over there, the nut job with the hairdo. You know what I'm talking about? Further, North Korea has, what we learned last week, promised to send 30,000 more troops to Russia. The previous 15,000 they sent have almost all been killed supporting the Russian invasion of Ukraine. So North Korea sending 30,000 troops to Russia to help fight Ukraine. Russia, of course, is a nation which has given Iran specific targeting information, which allowed it to kill American soldiers in their barracks, and which allowed it, Iran, to blow up the command headquarters for our fleet in that part of the world. You know, this USS Abraham Lincoln, a shortage of provisions and supplies, that's because Iran blew up our Middle Eastern replenishment port, just destroyed it with coordinates and assistance technology-wise from Russia, right? So North Korea has done things helpful to Russia and Iran. Russia and Iran are engaged in a proxy war or direct war, if you're Iran, against the United States. And so that's the context. North Korea, They are SOBs. We don't like them. Well, over the weekend, North Korea launched two ballistic missiles in the general direction of Japan, which is our best ally in Asia. And these missiles did not penetrate Japanese waters or airspace. Presumably it dropped into the ocean. But the firing of those missiles, ballistic missiles, is a violation of international agreement and law. And so North Korea did a very bad thing, firing these missiles at our ally, Japan. Less than 36 hours after the missiles were fired, President Trump goes on Truth Social and he kind of spits on South Korea, an ally of ours for 70 years, and says that Kim Jong nut job up there has acted very fine under Trump presidencies and is our friend. And President Trump parrots the North Korean line. North Korea says these war games with the United States are disrespectful of North Korea, and they're destabilizing. And then President Trump says the exercises are disrespectful of North Korea and destabilizing for the region. Unless you just want to push pause and say, what in the living hell is this man talking about? And I'm not trying to be anti-Trump or whatever, but I would just point out in the year and what, 8 months since he came back into office, he has essentially destroyed our European alliances. He has left our, you know, Middle Eastern alliances in tatters. Just over the weekend, there was, I think, a Wall Street Journal story that said that the countries of Asia were now looking at our abandonment of the people in the Middle East, countries we swore we'd protect, that we not only didn't protect, but we started the war that got them bombed. And so countries which have made defense alliances with the United States in Asia are all of a sudden saying, hold it, if America doesn't keep its word, we're screwed over here. We need to go kiss up to China. And then less than a day after that story comes out, making that obvious point, President Trump rewards a country that fired a missile at Japan, our ally, and he sort of MFs South Korea, another great ally in Asia. Our two biggest allies in Asia, we kind of gave the middle finger to over the last 36 hours. And, you know, I just can't quite make sense of that. And I, well, Bob, that's four-dimensional chess right there. Or it's 25th Amendment. You know what I'm saying? I mean, I either explanation makes equal sense to me at this point. It's time for traffic and weather on 570 WSYR.
21: 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In Syracuse, your major roadways are looking in pretty solid shape as we get into rush hour. 690, both east and westbound by the 81 interchange downtown, no real issues, a little bit of your typical rush hour traffic, but looking in pretty solid shape currently. 81 north and south leaving Syracuse, also looking relatively problem-free, as well as a thruway, both directions for your evening commute. I'm Ron Roman on Syracuse Breaking News Weather and Traffic Station, News Radio 570 WSYR.
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22: Cloudy and humid for tonight. Low 61. Sunshine and clouds around on Tuesday. The high tomorrow, 81. Tomorrow night, clouds breaking. Low 59. Wednesday, cloudy with a thunderstorm. High 77 and a high 79 Thursday with partial sun. Looking ahead for Friday, partly sunny with a high 80. From the Stellar Roofing Weather Center, I'm Andy Robb.
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29: We're talking about peacocks.
30: A peacock is specifically the male. The peahen is the female. They are not native to the United States, although they thrive in coastal, warmish areas.
29: So when you see that thing fully displayed, when that peacock wants to have a little good time with a peahen, that thing may go 5 to 7 feet in every direction.
30: That's the whole point of those feathers. Again, the peacocks will use it to try to ward off or intimidate trespassers in their territory, but for the most part, the whole thing is to impress the peahens.
29: And they will shake those feathers, and the shaking isn't just like, hey, look how pretty. Mm-hmm. Science has discovered semi-recently those vibrations are in lockstep with the peafowl's head feathers that they used to think were just for show, but mm-hmm. now they realize they vibrate at the same intensity and that they can actually, you know, sort of feel when those tail feathers are vibrating in their direction through their head feathers.
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14: Hey, can I put in a word with you psychos for half a moment? It came to mind yesterday, like I said earlier, I had an occasion to MC some kind of event. It was a Back the Blue rally, and you had a lot of politicians out there making speeches. One of them was this Joe Hernandez, who's the Republican candidate for comptroller of the state of New York. Now, I don't think that Mr. Hernandez has a snowball's chance in hell of winning, which is too bad because he's a very good guy. He's very intelligent. I urge you to follow him on social media. He's got brains plus, and he's a good-hearted man. Here's the deal. Bruce Blakeman has closed within 10 points on Kathy Hochul. Joe Hernandez trails Tom DiNapoli by 23 points. Here's the difference. Blakeman has the advantage of running against a woman who's despised, right? Kathy Hochul's public support numbers really don't exist. Joe Hernandez has the disadvantage of running against a guy, Tom DiNapoli, who's generally pretty well thought of, right? But this isn't about polls and bullcrap like that. It's about the man's feet. So I introduce Joe Hernandez. Ladies and gentlemen, Republican candidate for comptroller of the state of New York, Mr. Joe Hernandez! And the applause thunders. Hey, Joe! So I go back in the corner and I hide there while he's talking. And I'm looking there from the back and I look around and, okay, and he ain't got no socks on. I look down and he's wearing a nice shirt. And he's wearing pants, look like they came from a suit. He's got some kind of shoes on there, probably expensive. I don't know. I wear hiking boots. I don't know about shoes. He got nice shoes on there. And then he raises his arm to make some point or gesture. His pants hike up a little bit. And he's going, that man ain't got no socks on. And, well, after he gives his impassioned speech, a microphone comes back to me. I go out to introduce the next politician. Before I do so, I say, ladies and gentlemen, did you notice, as I noticed, that Joseph Hernandez is not wearing socks? And I said to him, sir, up in here, we wear socks. North of Westchester County, we wear socks, okay? At that point, out comes this Republican assemblyman, Western New York. He sticks his foot up. A regular guy, looks like a normal person like you and me, pulls his pant leg up, and this man has no socks on either. Okay? Well, this necessitates a visit to history, my friends. It was the White House of the United States of America. It was back, I imagine, in the 1920s. And Keep Cool with Cal, Calvin Coolidge, was in domicile at the White House. Calvin Coolidge, by the way, was sworn in by his dad in Little Home where he grew up. His dad was a justice of the peace, like a town or village justice, if you will. And word had come that, and forgive me, I had to think this through, was it some president died. It wasn't McKinley. That was the one right before Teddy Roosevelt. Was it Harding? Did Harding die in office? Warren Gamaliel Harding? You know where the name Gamaliel comes from? Think it through. Look it up. So that's how he came to be president. But that's not the story. This is about socks. So Calvin Coolidge's dad swore him in as president. That's very nice. Calvin Coolidge ultimately goes to live in the White House. And at the White House in the day, they had a tennis court. And Calvin Coolidge had a son, Calvin Coolidge Jr. And Calvin Coolidge Jr., I think a man 21 years of age, starting out life full of piss and vinegar. You know how young people are. And he liked to play tennis. Good exercise. Why not? It's a great sport. It's no pickleball, but it's a sport, I guess. Anyway, it was a Saturday morning, and Calvin Coolidge Jr. went out at the White House to play tennis. He did so without socks, and he was wearing new shoes, and he got a blister because he had no socks on, and this blister became infected, and Calvin Coolidge Jr. developed sepsis, and the following Saturday, Calvin Coolidge Jr. died. He died. You had a heartbreaking death at the White House, which of course was staggering to the Coolidges and naturally saddening to the country. Which gets me back to my point, friends. Wear socks. Wear socks. No, wear socks. No, you know what? We old people, we don't try to force our values on you, okay? Like all you young people shaving your private parts. What the hell is wrong with you? No, don't tell me. I don't want to know, okay? You know what? On behalf of the generations, as we push back and forth, I guess how you groom your genitals is your business, okay? But I'm putting my foot down on socks. You crazy psychos, start wearing friggin' socks, okay? Right? Because who knows? A tennis game might break out, and you could be sucked into it without any thought. You'd say, oh, I'd love to play tennis. You know why nobody plays tennis anymore? No, you're right. That damn pickleball stole them all away. You know why nobody plays tennis anymore? Yeah, none of us are. Listen, since we gave up cursive, okay, writing, and we can't hardly read anymore, you think there's a one of us smart enough to remember how the hell you keep score in tennis?
0: Well, that'd be 15 love.
14: What? Well,
0: now that'd be 30 love.
14: What are you talking? What? You know what I'm saying? So we don't play tennis because we can't figure out how to score the damn thing. It's same with bowling. Bowling and tennis, both in major decline, both with very difficult scoring regimes, okay? My advice would be fix that and your sports will bounce right back. It's time for news with Dave Smith on 570 WSYR.
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16: A few miles from the glass spires of Midtown Atlanta lies the South River Forest. In 2021 and 2022, the woods became a home to activists from all over the country.
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16: Who gathered to stop the nearby construction of a massive new police training facility, nicknamed Cop City. There, in the forest, they built a different community.
19: The forest occupation or things like that present a vision of a society where we can have what we need and support each other without being at each other's throats or being subservient to each other.
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17: Mostly cloudy and 81. I'm Dave Smith. These are the top stories. The person whose body was found in a cooling tower Friday has been identified. Madison County Sheriff's Office has terminated their agreement with ICE. President Trump calling on Iran to raise the white flag of surrender. Details ahead. First, traffic and weather together.
18: 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In Syracuse, your major roadways are looking in pretty solid shape as we get into rush hour. 690, both east and westbound by the 81 interchange downtown, no real issues, a little bit of your typical rush hour traffic, but looking in pretty solid shape currently. 81 north and south leaving Syracuse, also looking relatively problem-free, as well as a thruway, both directions for your evening commute. I'm Ron Roman on Syracuse's breaking news, weather, and traffic station, News Radio 570, WSYR.
21: Cloudy, humid for tonight, low 61, sunshine and clouds Tuesday, high 81. Tomorrow night, clouds breaking, low 59. Cloudy on Wednesday with a thunderstorm, high 77. And partial sun Thursday with a high 79.
22: There is a back channel with Iran. I'm Jack Callahan, Fox News. On the day the 60-day ceasefire agreement with Iran ended, President Trump, in an interview with Fox News, confirming there are conversations going on with Iran's Revolutionary Guard. Mideast envoy Jared Kushner telling Fox's Trey Yingst they've been productive.
23: There's really not a lot of trust between America and Iran after all these years of not having these relations and dialogues. But obviously they're engaging in a very strong way, and that's quite positive, but we're not there yet on an understanding, and President Trump's going to be very patient. He doesn't want to rush to a deal. He'll make the right deal when the right deal's ready.
22: The president telling reporters in the Oval Office this afternoon Iran wants to make a deal, just not the kind of deal he feels is necessary. Envoy Kushner also met with Israel's Prime Minister Netanyahu today to talk about the possibility of Israel withdrawing its remaining troops from Gaza. Judge will consider throwing out state murder charges against Luigi Mangione, who's admitted that he killed United Healthcare CEO Brian Thompson. Last week, Mangione pled guilty to federal charges related to Thompson's murder. His attorneys argue trying him at the state level would amount to double jeopardy. Nearly 30 years after rapper Tupac Shakur was killed in a drive-by shooting, the trial of the alleged mastermind has begun based on details in his own memoir.
24: Dwayne Keefe D. Davis is alleged to have orchestrated the shooting in 1996. Prosecutors say he didn't pull the trigger himself. Chief Deputy District Attorney Binu Polal explains Davis's own memoir details the shooting.
25: Dwayne Davis made sure that the shooters were armed and ready to execute their revenge.
24: The 63-year-old faces one charge of murder with a deadly weapon with intent to promote a criminal gang. He has pleaded not guilty and said the memoir was written by a ghostwriter and he never read it.
22: Fox's Michelle Polino. 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
17: From the 570 WSYR newsroom, I'm Dave Smith. Douai police now know the identity of the person who was found in a cooling tower Friday. Authorities say it was 21-year-old Amir Rafe of Syracuse. His body was found inside the tower at the Lotte Biologics plant, formerly Bristol-Myers Squibb, on Thompson Road. He had been reported missing by Jubilee Homes that day. Still no word on the actual cause of death or how long he had been in that tower. Syracuse police are looking for a motorcycle-riding gunman.
26: Just before noon on Sunday, officers responded to a home on Hurricane
0: Herkimer Street. A man on a motorcycle had pulled into a driveway, fired several shots, and then sped away. Those bullets hit a vehicle in the driveway in a first-floor apartment, but no one was injured. Joel Askey, News Radio 570 WSYR.
17: The Madison County Sheriff's Office has terminated their agreement with Immigration and Customs Enforcement. This comes 3 weeks after Governor Hochul and AG Letitia James threatened 12 law enforcement agencies in the state in a letter demanding that their partnership with ICE end or they'd be in violation of the state's Local Cops, Local Crimes Act. The Madison County Sheriff is Todd Hood, who's currently a candidate for Lieutenant Governor, whose running mate is Republican Bruce Blakeman. If you travel through Pulaski, especially on Route 13, be aware that as of this afternoon, it's closed from Route 11 to the 81 on-ramp. That stretch of Route 13 will remain closed until Saturday, it's so crews can repair and replace CSX train rails. Your next news in 30 minutes, breaking news anytime on Syracuse's Breaking News Weather and Traffic Station, News Radio 570 WSYR on 106.9 FM.
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Good afternoon, my friend. Thank you so much for tuning in. Flat out beautiful day for a radio program. I have a confession. No, not about that bank job. I have a confession. No, it's not the mail fraud. Here's my thing. I have a confession about artificial intelligence, right? I'm a rugged individualist, okay? If I could find a raccoon large enough to make a coon skin cap, I'd wear one every day. People would say, hey, there's Daniel Boone, maybe Davy Crockett, or no, that's Bob Lonsbury, American man. So I'm a traditionalist, okay? So when they came up with this artificial intelligence stuff, I said, I don't need none of that. And in fact, I don't need very much of it. All I use AI for is like doing research. AI can look stuff up for you. Now, what you need to do is then like check their footnotes, if you will, and make sure they didn't make that up. AI's greatest ability is to be wrong convincingly, right? It will make stuff up very authoritatively. But the point is, I don't use a lot of AI. No, it's not against it. I'm not a purist. I don't care. Do what you want to do. But all I do is ask it questions. Well, today in Facebook, you know how a memory pops up from years past? 13 years ago, I took a couple of my young sons, Jack and Robbie, to a baseball game. And at this baseball game was they were having a special night honoring veterans. And the first pitch was thrown out by a gentleman who was a recipient of the Medal of Honor for action on April 1st, 1970, a fellow by the name of Gary Bykirk. I think that the action took place in Laos or something like that. He's a Green Beret, and they were living up in the mountains with some mountain people. I don't know their exact appropriate ethnic name. They were called by the French Montagnards, the people of the mountains, and that name kind of stuck, at least with the Europeans and the Americans. But Gary, Mr. Bykirk, is a young man, and he's out there. He earned that Green Beret, just like the song said, and he was living life large, and sort of being impregnated or infiltrated or whatever you want to call it. In this village of Montagnard people, suited him well. He loved the people. They loved him. They were good, solid folks. One day the bad stuff came, and the North Vietnamese came. And a lot of people died. Gary Bykirk, this Medal of Honor recipient, he got blown all to smithereens. But anyway, he engaged in various activities, which subsequently were determined to be worthy of a Medal of Honor, a medal which he wore for the latter two-thirds of his life. I met him as he was a grandfather, and the hard lessons of life had been learned by him. The sharp edges had been worn off. And he was a loving, grandfatherly, wonderfully Christian, always positive, truly incredibly wise man. And having been acquainted with him and having been in a fashion his friend and brother, was one of the joys and honors of my life. But Gary's there going to throw out the first pitch. This was at a Rochester Red Wings game at their ballpark. And he was there, and I had these two sons with me, Jack and Robbie, and I wanted them to meet him. All of my older children already had wonderful interchange in different ways.

0: he's pretty smart about AI, uses it an awful lot. I just sent him that picture and I said, is there any way you could get rid of that net? Does AI have some way to bloop, make that go away? And about 2 minutes later, the photo came back and bloop, the net was gone. Now, is that a completely accurate description of that moment in time? It is not in regard to the net, but it is in regard to what the experience meant to the people involved. And at any rate, the people at the Walmart photo lab are right now making me an 8x10 of the net-free photograph, AI enhanced, which I will hang on the wall tonight. So I confess to you my use of this adulterating technology. And while philosophically I can understand, you're kind of tinkering with reality, practically I'm damn glad to have it. Damn glad to have it. Time for traffic and weather on 570 WSYR.
1: 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In Syracuse, 690 westbound, passing Midler Ave and approaching the 81 interchange downtown, we are seeing traffic moving under speed, pretty typical for this time of day. Up in Clay, some minor congestion on Route 31, both east and westbound, approaching 41. If you're traveling on the thruway, no real issues leaving Syracuse. I'm Ryan Roman on Syracuse's breaking news, weather, and traffic station, News Radio 570 WSYR.
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4: Cloudy and humid for tonight, low 61. Sunshine and clouds around on Tuesday, the high tomorrow, 81. Tomorrow night, clouds breaking, low 59. Wednesday, cloudy with a thunderstorm, high 77 and a high 79. Thursday with partial sun. Looking ahead for Friday, partly sunny with a high 80. From the Stellar Roofing Weather Center, I'm Andy Robb.
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25: Afternoon, troopers. Hope you're doing great. Hope you had a wonderful weekend. I hope that you have embraced this new week with a little bit of hell yeah. A little bit of, sometimes you can start Monday as a little drag axle. I'm not sure that's the best. I appreciate you having a good example. Here's the thing. Summer's winding down, troops. A week from Thursday, my son Robbie goes off to SUNY Fredonia. About 48 hours after that, his sister, Blue-Eyed Ellie, goes back to Yale. And also, you know, I've had my daughter and her family, all six of them, they've been living with us thus far this summer. Their house closes on Friday. And so that day or a day or two after, they will transplant themselves there and begin to bloom in their forever home. And our house, which has been packed all summer with joy and happiness and Nerf dart wars. I tell you what, I went to, I don't want to plug a sponsor, but okay, Hep Sales and Nerf Main Lumber. I went to a hardware store and I said, I need about 12 pairs of safety goggles. You know, you can pick them up $2-3 because we're having Nerf wars at the house. And there were very good Nerf guns. I mean, high accuracy, and also they'll put a whack on you. So at any and no, if you're a meandering adult, God bless you. But anyway, the point being, the house is about to be empty. And my bride and I, and we'll have two of our sons, and that'll be all she wrote. Anyway, we'll be able to catch up on our Ted Lasso episodes. But after that, I think we're going to be, it'll be a little tough adjustment to the quiet and the loneliness. John Manion, member of Congress, has written a letter to Scott Bessent, Secretary of the Treasury, chiding the federal government for not pursuing the replacement of the $20 bill with one featuring a portrait of Harriet Tubman. The plan would be to replace Andrew Jackson on the $20 bill. Earlier, the plan had been to replace, Alexander Hamilton on the $10 bill, but then he got a rap opera written about him, so that went away. Here's my deal. Harriet Tubman is fundamentally and quintessentially American. Harriet Tubman absolutely is worthy of being remembered. But obviously Alexander Hamilton is fundamental to understanding America and American history, right? Getting rid of him was a no-go. Now Andrew Jackson. I hate to be the one to have to defend Andrew Jackson because he's got some pretty bad press. Andrew Jackson was in many ways the Donald Trump of his day. He was a populist. He was a political power unto himself. He sometimes operated because of inscrutable reasons, and sometimes he made major policy decisions based on really personal considerations. But Andrew Jackson was hugely significant as an American president, and his era of history, both during his terms in the White House, and or his term in the White House rather, and you know subsequent a couple of presidential administrations, you can't ignore him. And I know the deal is Trail of Tears, Trail of Tears, and the Trail of Tears was a heartbreak. But our general understanding of that for most Americans is very limited. First of all, that whole thing was set up and pushed forward before Andrew Jackson took office, number one. Number two, the Trail of Tears, the Cherokees had two powerful families developed in the tribe. And it primarily was Cherokees and other subordinate tribes in the Trail of Tears. But these two factions were at war with each other, if you will. Not literally too much. But one of the factions secured the government contract to pay for the relocation of the Cherokees, which included money for land, money for transportation, money for food along the way, money to get people started. And just being honest, the Cherokee family that made the contract with the government, you know, kind of made off with the money and screwed their brothers and sisters over, right? So the Trail of Tears is a little more complex than white people bad, Native American people good, right? And the role of Andrew Jackson in that is a lot more complex than Andrew Jackson was a colonizer, right? The point being that if you're going to be honest about American history, you can't scrub Andrew Jackson. And if you're going to be honest about American history, Andrew Jackson was dramatically more important to the unfolding history of the United States than was Harriet Tubman. Harriet Tubman is well worth remembering. Absolutely. There are many others with similar stories. Robert Smalls or was it Robert Small? I don't know if there's an S on there or not, from Charleston Harbor. Look him up. But there were giants of American history and giants of black history. And this thing of, well, we got to put somebody on the currency, like that's the only way in place people can be honored. I don't know if that's, you know, exactly the way to go. I really don't know. And, you know, so a swapping out Andrew Jackson for, you know, Harriet Tubman, which Congressman Manion calls for, is not really a good idea. It's not historically justified. Honoring Harriet Tubman, absolutely, absolutely. She's an American hero whose actions should be taught to all American children. But I don't know that putting her on the currency is the way to do that, especially at the cost of Andrew Jackson. It's time for news with Dave Smith on 570 WSYR.
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40: Mostly cloudy and 82. I'm Dave Smith, and these are the top stories. A new report finds New Yorkers are feeling a little anxious about the economy. There's a public meeting tonight at the town of Clay to talk about changing the name of Plantation Boulevard. And opening statements have begun in the Tupac Shakur murder trial. Details ahead. 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
1: In Syracuse, 690 westbound, passing Midler Ave and approaching the 81 interchange downtown, we are seeing traffic moving under speed, pretty typical for this time of day. Up in Clay, some minor congestion on Route 31, both east and westbound, approaching 41. If you're traveling on the thruway, no real issues leaving Syracuse. I'm Ryan Roman on Syracuse's breaking news, weather, and traffic station, News Radio 570 WSYR.
3: Cloudy, humid for tonight, low 61, sunshine and clouds Tuesday, high 81. Tomorrow night, clouds breaking, low 59, cloudy on Wednesday with a thunderstorm, high 77, and partial sun Thursday with a high 79.
4: Fox News, I'm Tom Graham. The Trump administration expected to announce fresh economic pressure on Iran as peace talks have struggled.
5: So now what's happening, Secretary Scott Bessent says that he's indicating he will add more economic measures announced as early as this week. The goal to further isolate Iran at the moment, the naval blockade for the Iranian ships is starving Iran for money it gets from oil. The sanctions currently in place, making sure that allies of the United States do not do business with Iran.
4: Fox's Edward Lawrence, Hawaiian officials assessing the damage after a tropical system slammed the islands.
6: Hawaii Governor Josh Green noting while the hurricane was downgraded to a tropical storm, it left over 28 inches of rain in parts of the state.
7: Most important thing is we didn't see significant loss of life.
6: The governor noting at least 100 homes had been damaged or swept away on the Big Island.
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40: From the 570 WSYR Newsroom, I'm Dave Smith. Well, a new report finds many New Yorkers are feeling a little anxious about the economy.
8: The Cornell University Empire State poll shows inflation has outpaced real income growth in recent years, making the cost of living the state's top concern. Researchers also found growing pessimism about personal finances, declining trust in institutions, and an increase in gig work since the pandemic. Barry V, News Radio 570, WSYR.
40: The identity of that body found inside a cooling tower Friday has been released. Authorities say it was 21-year-old Amir Rafe of Syracuse. His body was found inside the tower at Lotte Biologics plant, formerly Bristol-Myers Squibb on Thompson Road. He had been reported missing by Jubilee Homes that day. Still no word on the actual cause of death and how long he was in that tower. Syracuse police are looking for a motorcycle-riding gunman. Yesterday, just before noon, officers responded to a house at 205 Herkimer Street for shots fired. They learned a man on a motorcycle pulled into the driveway, fired off several shots, and then sped away. The bullets hit a vehicle and the first floor apartment, but nobody was injured. And there's a public meeting tonight in the town of Clay to talk about changing the name of Plantation Boulevard to Owens Honor Boulevard. It starts at 7:30 at the Clay Town Hall. Your next news in 30 minutes, breaking news anytime on Syracuse's breaking news, weather, and traffic station, News Radio 570 WSYR on 106.9 FM.
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15: The different color noises, white noise, brown noise, pink noise. Brown noise is deeper, has lower frequencies, it's got more bass, minimalizes that higher frequency. Mm-hmm. And I didn't really know this, but apparently you can liken some of these to sounds in nature. And apparently brown noise is more akin to like a river rapid or a heavy rainfall or thunder.
16: Because there's also white noise and pink noise, you think brown noise is just named after the color brown. Wrong. There was a scientist named Robert Brown from Scotland.
15: White noise is used, aside from just sleeping, a lot of times with like noise-canceling headphones and stuff, mm-hmm. masking other sounds.
16: Pink noise is a little different. It's kind of like the compromise between white noise and brown noise.
15: As far as which one is best for sleep, there have been some very middling studies over the years. But at Oxford in 2017, they said that they fell asleep 40% faster listening to white noise, but their overall sleep was about the same.
16: Okay.
15: There was a study in 2017 from Northwestern of 13 older adults, and they said pink noise provided deeper sleep overall and improved ability to recall words.
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4: And hope you are doing great. I feel like $1 million. Please don't forget to say your prayers, okay? Both you and your country need them. I hate to be a Dr. Vaccine here, but I note in Seneca County, there's an individual who has the measles. An individual who had recently traveled to Pennsylvania. This kind of mirrors a case which was over, I think, in Allegheny County, which is, the southern tier, the other side of, to the west, if you will, of Corning, where an individual who was unvaccinated and had traveled to Ohio likewise had the measles. In neither case is any identifying information about the patient or his or her community been revealed. But I would make these observations that both Allegheny County and Seneca County have very large populations of both Amish and Old Order Mennonite. The large majority of people in both those communities do not use vaccines. And both those communities have large fellow communities in Pennsylvania and Ohio. The notion of someone from Seneca County in the Amish community going to Pennsylvania certainly could occur. The notion of someone from the Allegheny County Amish community going to Ohio certainly could occur. Is that what happened? We have no idea whatsoever. Pure speculation. But here's one thing we do know. The people without the measles, the people who had the measles, had not been vaccinated. Now, they're also both in Allegheny and Seneca County. There are a lot of illegal aliens.
1: and other migrant farm workers who may be here legally. Sometimes those folks don't have vaccines either. Here's my deal. I'm not a doctor. You should never take medical advice from anyone on the radio, most particularly myself. But I am a believer in vaccines. I don't include this bullcrap COVID vaccine in there. And to be honest with you, the whole concept of mRNA, LMNOPQ, whatever the hell they called those vaccines that the COVID ones were, yeah, I'd like to see a little more proof that they actually work before I go whole hog on those. But measles vaccine is not one of those. Measles vaccine has been around forever. And I've said this over and over again. I have lived through the era from before the broad use of childhood disease vaccines to the many years since. And the change is both dramatic and miraculous. Anybody who thinks that the days before the vaccine were better and happier is nuts, right? And, you know, people who think that these diseases like measles and mumps and whooping cough are just, you know, little bumps in the road as you grow older, you're full of crap. These diseases, excuse me, measles, absolutely have the potential to be fatal. My second great grandmother buried two sons in Allegheny County, New York, back at the early part of the Civil War. When measles came through the community down there. I have nine children. Every one of them has gotten the vaccines that their doctor has recommended. And, you know, we had this deal, was it last week or the week before, President Trump signing some executive order saying he wants far fewer vaccines for youngsters or whatever. And he again touches on that. Well, it could be causing autism. I'd like to make the point I made then, and then we'll shut up on this topic because I know you're pretty tired of it. But there obviously has been a dramatic increase in the number of vaccines among America's young over the last generation, a little bit more. There also has been a dramatic increase in the presence of autism and related disorders over the last generation or so. The only problem with the cause and effect theory is that the dramatic increases came 40 years apart, right? The early 60s, we had the dramatic increase in vaccines. The early 2000s, we had the dramatic increase in autism. There is no study has ever shown any connection. And common sense says that that 40-year lag time ought to tell you that vaccines are not the cause. Vaccines, however, are the cure to pestilences that took so many of our kids back in a distant day. So many. U.S. national debt will very shortly pass $40 trillion. We're at $39.9 trillion now. Just $100 billion till we pass $40 trillion in national debt. The frightening thing is that there was an estimate out this weekend looking at federal government budgets. The likelihood is that we will go from $40 trillion in debt to $50 trillion in debt in just 3 years. You know, the last time that we had black ink in the United States for our budget was during the administration of President Clinton. Since then, both my Republicans and your Democrats have spent like drunken sailors. And as people have tried to warn them, they both have laughed us off. And here we are now at this threshold. And one of the disappointing things is, I don't know if you remember, but it used to be the Republican Party stood for balancing the budget. It was lip service and little more. When President Trump came in the second term, he brought in Elon Musk and the whole Doge thing. And it was, we will get rid of dead weight in the federal workforce, and then that will get rid of our deficit spending and fix our budget. Well, they fired, you know, tens of thousands of people, which, you know, negatively impacted those people, quite obviously, also cost the United States the benefits or services or insight or experience that those employees had. And the deal is that the deficit has not been reduced. It has rather increased. So we, you know, fired all those people, lost all those services from the government, and we're still spending more money. DOGE didn't work, right? It becomes a little discouraging after a while, like, what the hell here, huh? It's time for traffic and weather on 570 WSYR.
3: 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In Syracuse, 690 westbound, passing Midler Ave and approaching the 81 interchange downtown, we are seeing traffic moving under speed, pretty typical for this time of day. Up in Clay, some minor congestion on Route 31, both east and westbound, approaching 41. If you're traveling on the thruway, no real issues leaving Syracuse. I'm Ryan Roman on Syracuse's breaking news, weather, and traffic station, News Radio 570 WSYR.
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7: Cloudy and humid for tonight. Low 61. Sunshine and clouds around on Tuesday. The high tomorrow, 81. Tomorrow night, clouds breaking. Low 59. Wednesday, cloudy with a thunderstorm. High 77 and a high 79. Thursday with partial sun. Looking ahead for Friday, partly sunny with a high 80. From the Stellar Roofing Weather Center, I'm Andy Robb.
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1: The nut job at the gas station there in Camillus Saturday goes in there. I'm going to blow the place up. I got explosives. Words to that effect. A standoff ensues. Fortunately, there was no blowing up of a gas station. Thankfully, ultimately, there was a custody for 54-year-old Christopher Piedmont. At any rate, that was on Saturday. And then on Sunday, yesterday, he had an arraignment where he seemed to talk to himself and then shouted, according to the good people at Channel 9, who I think were the only reporters in the courtroom, he shouted over and over again, I'm guilty, I'm guilty, I'm guilty, dozens of times. Well, sir, save that for later on in the legal process. And, you know, you can, you know, probably save the taxpayers a little bit of money prosecuting you and all. And they'll very happily probably, what, put you on probation and give you a breath mint. I'm not exactly sure how they handle cases like yours. But, you know, the deal is that he goes in there and tries to set the place on fire. And it's a pure crime of lunacy, it seems like to me. But if you own the gas station, you've got to fix up, clean up, pay for repair, this, that, and the other. That guy's lunacy ends up being a major pain in these people's keister. And that is no good. There, you know, has been a narrative in the press for a while about how there's a battle for the heart of the Democratic Party. You and I have said right from the jump, bullcrap, there's not. The fight in the Democratic Party is not over the steering wheel. It's over the gas pedal. And the issue is not where Democrats want to go. It's how fast they want to get there. There is no socialist fringe and then the moderate mainstream of the Democratic Party. That's a fiction, right? Actually, I think it's a con job that the press, which works for the Democratic Party, is trying. It's the wool they're trying to pull over your eyes. How I mean is that the philosophy of the so-called socialists is truly no different than the philosophy of Joe and Betty Democrat, the supposed moderates. Let me give you some numbers. A couple polls out show us, first of all, 62% of Democrats say that they would happily vote for a Democrat socialist. Also, 58% of Democrats polled say that they have a favorable view of socialism. 58%. How many of those same Democrats have a favorable view of capitalism? Just 32%. That means two-thirds of Democrats do not have a favorable view of capitalism, right? Among Democrats who are college graduates, 71% of them have a favorable view of socialism. The socialism and the commitment to that cause is not restricted to the people with the DSA, Democrat Socialists of America, tacked on the back of their name. This is the thinking of the mainstream of the Democratic Party. 58% of all Democrats have a favorable view of socialism. Put another way, a Democrat is almost twice as likely to favor socialism as to favor capitalism, which means that the whack jobs on the periphery are not Democrat extremists. They are Democrat mainstreamers. And I just bring this out, or bring this to your attention, because, again, the game the press is playing, oh, well, yes, it's a fight for the heart, and these moderate Democrats, well, they're organization Democrats. They're hardworking. They're good. Nope, they're not. I mean, they might be fine people. They just happen to be socialists in very large proportion, right? Two-thirds of Democrats can't say that they like capitalism. And if you can't say that you like capitalism, you can't say that you understand America, because capitalism is nothing other than freedom in the economic realm. It is the freedom to take your time and to perform labor to earn money which you control and keep. That's capitalism. That's the free market. And that's what two-thirds of Democrats don't want any of. They want supporting socialism at 58%, 71% if they've gone to college. They want the collective, that's the government, to control the wealth and to determine who has how much. In socialism, there is no private ownership of property. In socialism, it doesn't matter how hard you work. It doesn't matter how much school you went to. It doesn't matter what idea you come up with. You will be held on an equal basis, a lowest common denominator. What you generate will go to the collective, and then what you receive will be determined and deemed by the collective, right? You will not be the master of your economic status. You will sit there hat in hand waiting for the government to tell you your economic status. And that's the opinion, that's the viewpoint of most Democrats. And I'm not trying to go, oh my gosh, look at. This is what they tell pollsters. This is what they, the Democrat moderates, the Democrat mainstream, believe. There aren't two different types of Democrats. The issue is, how much urine do you want in your milkshake, right? The so-called fringe will put in a little bit more, but you're drinking piss either way, and you're being led down a hellhole of collectivism either way, right? Socialism is antithetic to liberty, antithetic to American values, or America's continued existence. I need to run. God bless you. Keep your chin up. God bless the United States of America. News is next. Then you and I'll be back here tomorrow afternoon, 3 to 6 on 570 WSYR.
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23: Mostly cloudy and 81. I'm Dave Smith. These are the top stories. The person whose body was found in a cooling tower Friday has been identified. Madison County Sheriff's Office has terminated their agreement with ICE. President Trump calling on Iran to raise the white flag of surrender. Details ahead. First, traffic and weather together.
24: 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In Syracuse, 690 westbound, passing Midler Ave and approaching the 81 interchange downtown, we are seeing traffic moving under speed, pretty typical for this time of day. Up in Clay, some minor congestion on Route 31, both east and westbound, approaching 41. If you're traveling on the thruway, no real issues leaving Syracuse. I'm Ryan Roman on Syracuse's breaking news, weather, and traffic station, News Radio 570 WSYR.
25: Cloudy, humid for tonight, low 61, sunshine and clouds Tuesday, high 81. Tomorrow night, clouds breaking, low 59. Cloudy on Wednesday with a thunderstorm, high 77. And partial sun Thursday with a high 79.
26: The conversations are positive. I'm Lisa Lucera, Fox News. But Special Envoy Jared Kushner says so far there's no breakthrough in negotiations between the U.S. and Iran.
27: Right now, they're not showing any interest in doing something that makes sense for us.
26: The deadline for the Memorandum of Understanding with Iran expires today. Talks remain hung up over the Strait of Hormuz, which has been largely closed as Iran continues to attack ships that attempt to go through the critical waterway. Kushner also met with Israeli Prime Minister Benjamin Netanyahu as they negotiate a ceasefire between Israel and Hamas, Israel calling for the group to disarm before reconstruction of Gaza can begin. A scheduling change delays the beginning of the Luigi Mangione state trial for the murder of a healthcare CEO.
28: Mangione's state case in New York will not get underway September 8th as previously scheduled. State Justice Gregory Caro is being urged by Mangione's defense team to dismiss murder and weapons counts. It comes after last week's federal proceeding where Mangione pleaded guilty to stalking charges. The defense argues the state trial would amount to being tried twice for the same crime or double jeopardy, which is prohibited. The Manhattan DA and Mangione's defense will submit motions in October. Mangione's next court appearance, December 10th.
26: Fox's Gernal Scott in New York. Customs and Border Protection has paused construction of a controversial border project in Big Bend National Park after bipartisan opposition by critics who say it's destroying a pristine environmental area and that the terrain already serves as a deterrent to migrants and smugglers. CBP head Rodney Scott says construction will be halted until he visits and conducts an evaluation. Wall Street, the Dow lost 272. 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
23: From the 570 WSYR Newsroom, I'm Dave Smith. Douay police now know the identity of the person who was found in a cooling tower Friday. Authorities say it was 21-year-old Amir Rafe of Syracuse. His body was found inside the tower at the Lotte Biologics plant, formerly Bristol-Myers Squibb, on Thompson Road. He had been reported missing by Jubilee Homes that day. Still no word on the actual cause of death or how long he had been in that tower. Syracuse police are looking for a motorcycle-riding gunman.
0: Just before noon on Sunday, officers responded to a home on Herkimer Street. A man on a motorcycle had pulled into a driveway, fired several shots, and then sped away. Those bullets hit a vehicle in the driveway in a first-floor apartment, but no one was injured. Joel Askey, News Radio 570 WSYR.
23: The Madison County Sheriff's Office has terminated their agreement with Immigration and Customs Enforcement. This comes 3 weeks after Governor Hochul and AG Letitia James threatened 12 law enforcement agencies in the state in a letter demanding that their partnership with ICE end or they'd be in violation of the state's Local Cops, Local Crimes Act. The Madison County Sheriff is Todd Hood, who's currently a candidate for lieutenant governor, whose running mate is Republican Bruce Blakeman. If you travel through Pulaski, especially on Route 13, be aware that as of this afternoon, it's closed from Route 11 to the 81 on-ramp. That stretch of Route 13 will remain closed. Yeah.
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10: All right, thank you, Scott Shannon. 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Well, there's 78 days till Election Day, and I am not going to lie and tell you that everything is going to be fine and that Republicans are going to defy historical trends and win this midterm. I am saying the only way that that can happen is, well, we're lucky, we're fortunate that the Democratic Party has been taken over by lunatics, but it will take an effort like a presidential election year, which usually historically doesn't happen. And we're going to have to turn out in mass to ensure that these lunatics with their crazy agenda do not take over our country. And it got exponentially worse this weekend. And I will explain as this hour and the rest of the show unfolds before you. But the people that want to eliminate the Senate and no longer allow you to choose who's president and pack the courts. And again, this is all in writing on the DSA website, Democratic Socialists of America. They're really communists, or those that are demanding amnesty for all the illegals, to abolish all borders, abolish ICE, end all deportations, defund the Department of War. Can you imagine how stupid that is in a world full of evil? Those that want this wealth tax, eliminate cash bail, abolish prisons, abolish the police, cradle to grave, Green New Deal, guaranteed government, healthy food and guaranteed government daycare for your little children so they can indoctrinate them even before they get to government schools at the usual time. Even government run babysitting services for date night, as Mamdani's proposed in New York. It is full confiscation of wealth. We have been putting on DSA candidates and kicking the crap out of them, to be very honest with you, because once they answer, you begin to realize that this is what these lunatics believe. It got worse. You have one of these DSA members out of Brooklyn in New York. Her name is Emily Gallagher, actually declaring this week that shoplifters have a right to swipe items like soap and toothpaste from local drugstores without getting arrested because they have a biological need to steal those items. She suggested that shoplifting should be legalized while at a news conference outside of Manhattan Criminal Court by other lefty advocates. We are choosing to protect billion-dollar companies like CVS, Walgreens, over the people who are struggling to get by. If it's not bad enough... I don't know how many of you actually do your own shopping. I mean, I don't know why I got asked the question this weekend. I'm grocery shop. Why are you here? I'm like, I'm shopping. I guess people think I have people for this stuff. It makes me laugh every time I get asked the question, but I get asked it quite a bit. But anyway, she is declaring this week that shoplifters have a right to take these items without getting arrested. And you know, again, she's an elected official. There are 250 of these lunatics now since 2019 that have been elected. We'll have over 40 more of them on the ballot this coming election year. Let me play it for you, because I'm assuming that some of you won't believe it, but listen.
1: Most of what we saw were crimes of poverty. People who were stealing things like toothpaste. People who were stealing things like, you know, soap. And that means if you're stealing those things, you need them.
10: You need them. So you have a right to steal and get them. You know, I love, and I've said this for years, the left, liberals, are only generous with other people's money. You know, we've often used the example of Nancy Pelosi. She lives in this very expensive multi-million dollar mansion in this prestigious part of San Francisco. And, you know, about a mile away is one of these open air drug dens where people are defecating on the streets.